0: Ms. Daggett hit that as well, just that the modifications based on that, the scale down ask, I think makes a lot of sense and seems like a reasonable. So I will be supporting it tonight. Yep. I think it's part of it. And then there's, again, as we understand, the question was, do we need to add the owner-occupied as a condition? My understanding is it is a condition right now, but from what we've heard from Attorney Mead is if they pursue via zoning, that could be changed if it's granted by the zoning, but not us. Back to the motion. It was originally made by Councilor Sullivan and seconded by Councilor Ferreira to support this with conditions you mentioned, Councilor Sullivan, and I assume it's the revised six conditions, and anything else you want to add to that?
1: No. Just the six revised conditions, and do we want to read them in or not?
0: Sure.
1: Do you want them read in, Caitlin?
2: I think it's probably best to read them in.
1: First condition, small gatherings may take place primarily within the structure and or on the porch, but shall be limited to a maximum of 30 guests. Second condition, no tents requiring a permit from the city shall be erected. Number three, gatherings shall not include bands or DJs, and gatherings must comply with the city's noise ordinance. Number four, gatherings shall be limited to the hours of 9 a.m. to 9 p.m., except for use of the house, porch, and grounds by overnight guests. Number five, in addition to the privacy screening shown on the submitted site plan, additional screening panels shall be installed between the property and the neighboring property at 419 East Broadway, where vegetation is thinner. Number six, the applicant shall pay the cost of installation of road signage to notify drivers of the speed limit and curve on East Broadway in such locations as determined in consultation with city staff. Those are the six conditions.
0: Madam Clerk suggests that we should, just given that at the moment the owner-occupied is a condition. So
1: that would be number seven.
0: Number seven, yeah.
3: Good.
0: Okay, we have the seven conditions now. Again, motion from Councilor Sullivan, seconded by Councilor Ferreira. Madam Clerk, please call the roll.
2: Are these for the conditions or the conditions and the permit as a whole?
0: I would do that as a whole, but I guess we could do it just the conditions first. Why don't we just do the conditions first? Sure.
2: Okay.
0: Well, belt and suspenders, why not?
2: Okay, yeah. So for the seven conditions, Vice President Mitchison?
4: Yes.
2: Councilor Basileer?
5: Yes.
2: Councilor Diodati?
6: Yes.
2: Councilor Sullivan?
1: Yes.
2: Councilor Ferreira?
7: Yes.
2: Councilor Lewandowski?
7: Yes.
2: Councilor Tui?
6: Yes.
2: Councilor McGonigal?
8: Yes.
2: Councilor LePage?
6: Yes.
2: Councilor Rogers?
7: Yes.
2: And President Jordan?
0: Yes.
2: 11 yeas, 0 nays.
0: The conditions pass. Now for the approval of the entire project with the seven conditions.
2: I need a motion and a second.
3: So moved.
1: Second.
0: Motion from Councilor Basileer, second from Councilor Tui.
2: Vice President Mitchison?
4: Yes.
2: Councilor Basileer?
5: Yes.
2: Councilor Diodati?
6: Yes.
2: Councilor Sullivan?
1: Yes.
2: Councilor Ferreira?
7: Yes.
2: Councilor Lewandowski?
7: Yes.
2: Councilor Tui?
1: Yes.
2: Councilor McGonigal?
8: Yes.
2: Councilor LePage?
6: Yes.
2: Councilor Rogers?
7: Yes.
2: And President Jordan?
0: Yes.
2: 11 yeas, 0 nays.
9: Thank you for your time.
0: Welcome, congratulations, and good luck with the project.
10: Thank you very much to all the council, all the supporters. And I also want to say to the audience that I will be your neighbor, and I will, you don't have anything to worry about.
0: Bathroom break? Should we? Yeah.
1: Congratulations.
0: Madam Clerk, why don't we take a 5-minute recess?
2: Sure.
0: Five-minute recess, bathroom break, whatever you want to do.
11: City Council has entered a brief recess, and we will return when City Council returns.

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4: Place on file for 10 days.
5: So moved.
6: Motion from...
7: Second.
6: Motion from Vice President Mitchinson. Second from Councilor Sullivan. This is a tie. Madam Clerk, please call the roll.
4: Vice President Mitchinson.
8: Yes.
4: Councilor Basileer.
7: Yes.
4: Councilor Diodati.
8: Yes.
4: Councilor Sullivan.
8: Yes.
4: Councilor Ferreira.
9: Yes.
4: Councilor Lewandowski.
9: Yes.
4: Councilor Tui.
8: Yes.
4: Councilor McGonigal. Councilor LePage.
8: Yes.
4: Councilor Rogers.
9: Yes.
4: And President Jordan.
6: Yes.
4: 10 yeas, 0 nays, 1 absent.
6: That's placed on file for 10 days. Next item, please.
4: Mayor Barrett submits an order relating to the Water Use Restrictions Ordinance, Chapter 250, Article 6 of the Code of the City of Haverhill. Order that the City Council hereby votes to repeal and replace Chapter 250, Article 6 of the Code of the City of Haverhill, entitled Water Restriction in its entirety, with the following revised ordinance. Placed on file for 10 days.
8: So moved.
10: Second.
6: Motion from Councilor Sullivan, second from Councilor Tui. Madam Clerk, please call the roll.
4: Vice President Mitchinson?
8: Yes.
4: Councilor Basileer?
7: Yes.
4: Councilor Diodati?
8: Yes.
4: Councilor Sullivan?
8: Yes.
4: Councilor Ferreira?
9: Yes.
4: Councilor Lewandowski?
9: Yes.
4: Councilor Tui?
8: Yes.
4: Councilor LePage?
8: Yes.
4: Councilor Rogers?
9: Yes.
4: And President Jordan?
6: Yes.
4: 10 yeas, 0 nays, 1 absent.
6: That's placed on file for 10 days as well. Madam Clerk, next item, please.
4: Angel A. Perkins, City Auditor and Chief Financial Officer, submits the revenue and expense reports for the month of August of 2026.
10: Move it be received and placed on file.
8: Second.
6: Motion from Councilor Sullivan, second from Vice President Mitchinson. Madam Clerk, please call the roll.
4: Vice President Mitchinson?
8: Yes.
4: Councilor Basileer?
7: Yes.
4: Councilor Diodati?
8: Yes.
4: Councilor Sullivan?
8: Yes.
4: Councilor Ferreira?
9: Yes.
4: Councilor Lewandowski?
9: Yes.
4: Councilor Tui?
8: Yes.
4: Councilor LePage?
8: Yes.
4: Councilor Rogers?
9: Yes.
4: And President Jordan?
6: Yes.
4: 10 yeas, 0 nays, 1 absent.
6: That's accepted and placed on file. Next item, please.
4: Confirming appointments, Haverhill Cultural Council expires September 30th of 2029. Tatana Burgos Espinel, 16 Chandler Street. Nicole Hina, 49 Mount Vernon Street. Nancy Zlotsky, 70 Washington Street, Unit 502. And Emily Hopkins, 28 Haverhill Street.
10: Move to confirm.
6: Motion from Councilor Sullivan.
7: Second.
6: Second from Councilor Basileer. Madam Mayor.
11: I just want to thank all these folks for stepping up. The Cultural Council has a great event in the spring, and they do give scholarships. They also give grants to different organizations, and they do some important work in the cultural area.
6: Thank you. And we also thank them for their service. Madam Clerk, motion from Councilor Sullivan, second from Councilor Basileer. Please call the roll.
4: Vice President Mitchinson?
8: Yes.
4: Councilor Basileer?
7: Yes.
4: Councilor Diodati?
8: Yes.
4: Councilor Sullivan?
8: Yes.
4: Councilor Ferreira?
9: Yes.
4: Councilor Lewandowski?
9: Yes.
4: Councilor Tui?
8: Yes.
4: Councilor LePage?
8: Yes.
4: Councilor Rogers?
9: Yes.
4: And President Jordan?
6: Yes.
4: 10 yeas, 0 nays, 1 absent.
6: That passes. Next item, please.
4: Amusement event applications with police approval. Event 26-29. Anastasia Demopoulos for Hellenic Orthodox Community, located at 154 Winter Street, requests to hold a two-day annual festival fundraiser on Friday, November 6, 2026, from 11 a.m. to 10 p.m., and Saturday, November 7th, from 11 a.m. to 1 a.m.
8: Move for approval.
10: Second.
6: Motion from Vice President Mitchinson, who will probably be working at it, and second from Councilor Sullivan. Madam Clerk, please call the roll.
4: Vice President Mitchetson?
1: Yes.
4: Councilor Basileer?
5: Yes.
4: Councilor Diodati?
7: Yes.
4: Councilor Sullivan?
7: Yes.
4: Councilor Ferreira?
9: Yes.
4: Councilor Lewandowski?
9: Yes.
4: Councilor Tui?
7: Yes.
4: Councilor LePage?
7: Yes.
4: Councilor Rogers?
9: Yes.
4: And President Jordan?
6: Yes.
4: 10 yeas, 0 nays, 1 absent.
6: That passes. Next item, please.
4: Event 26-26, Cynthia Graham for the Haverhill Firefighting Museum located at 75 Canosa Ave to hold chili chowder cook-off on Sunday, October 25th, 2026 from 5 to 10 p.m.
10: Move for passage.
8: Second.
6: Motion from Councilor Sullivan, second from Councilor Ferreira. Madam Clerk, please call the roll.
4: Vice President Mitchetson?
1: Yes.
4: Councilor Basileer?
5: Yes.
4: Councilor Diodati?
7: Yes.
4: Councilor Sullivan?
7: Yes.
4: Councilor Ferreira?
9: Yes.
4: Councilor Lewandowski?
9: Yes.
4: Councilor Tui?
7: Yes.
4: Councilor LePage?
7: Yes.
4: Councilor Rogers?
9: Yes.
4: And President Jordan?
6: Yes.
4: And yeas, 0 nays, 1 absent.
6: That passes. Two really delicious events to look forward to. Madam Clerk, next item.
4: Per the 2026 State Cannabis Reform Law, House Bill 5350, Councilors Diodati, Ferreira, and LePage propose a zoning amendment be drafted to consolidate the city's existing medical marijuana overlay district and licensed marijuana establishment overlay zone, be drafted and sent to the council's next planning and development subcommittee meeting for discussion and recommendation to the council.
6: Councilor Diodati, are you batting lead off on this, or who is? Councilor Ferreira?
9: Yeah, thank you.
6: Councilor Ferreira.
9: It is exactly as stated. So there's been updated state statutes regarding how medical marijuana integrates into retail marijuana, et cetera. So it looks like we are due to update our zoning. And the main question around this, it is Chapter 2026, formerly House Bill 5350. It eliminates the vertical integration requirement for medical marijuana establishments. So now our local ordinance is out of step with that for now what the new state law requires and permits. So we have an update to do. It looks like an easy solution would be to consolidate both of those zoning requirements as they're separated now in order to do that. So I would hope that we could draft an amendment to address that consolidation and bring it to our next planning and development meeting for review and discussion there.
6: Thank you. Councilor LePage, do you want to weigh in on this?
12: I'm just seconding that motion.
6: Okay. And Councilor Diodati, anything you want to add, or are you good?
13: I would third the motion, but I don't have to.
6: You don't have to do that. Okay. So a motion to send this to the Planning and Development Committee made by Councilor Ferreira, seconded by Councilor LePage. Madam Clerk, please call the roll.
4: Vice President Mitchetson?
1: Yes.
4: Councilor Basileer?
5: Yes.
4: Councilor Diodati?
7: Yes.
4: Councilor Sullivan?
7: Yes.
4: Councilor Ferreira?
9: Yes.
4: Councilor Lewandowski?
9: Yes.
4: Councilor Tui?
7: Yes.
4: Councilor LePage?
7: Yes.
4: Councilor Rogers?
9: Yes.
4: And President Jordan?
6: Yes.
4: 10 yeas, 0 nays, 1 absent.
6: That's sent to Planning and Development. And next item, please.
4: Mayor Barrett requests to present a proclamation recognizing September 15th through October 15th of 2026 as Hispanic Heritage Month.
6: Councilor Ferreira, would you do the honors of reading the proclamation into the record?
9: I would love to. Whereas, according to the United States Census Bureau, almost a quarter of Haverhill's population are of Hispanic background, and Americans of Hispanic descent make contributions in every facet of our society. And whereas, in 1988, the United States Congress authorized Hispanic Heritage Month to encourage all citizens to recognize, understand, and appreciate the contributions of Hispanic Americans. And whereas, Hispanic Americans enrich our culture and arts, serve at every level of government, contribute to our city's economy by creating business opportunities and jobs, serve valiantly in the military and law enforcement, and have played a significant role in making our community strong and prosperous. And whereas Hispanic Heritage Month is an opportunity to celebrate the rich cultural traditions of the Hispanic American community. Now, therefore, I, Melinda E. Barrett, Mayor of the City of Haverhill, do hereby declare September 15th to October 15th, 2026, Hispanic Heritage Month in the City of Haverhill, and urge all citizens to join me in observing Hispanic Heritage Month.
6: Thank you very much.
9: Thank you.
6: Do we have any committee reports or announcements?
10: We have to move.
9: Move to place on file.
6: Yeah, go ahead.
7: Second.
6: Motion from Councilor Ferreira, second from Councilor LePage to accept the proclamation and place in the file. Madam Clerk, please call the roll.
4: Vice President Mitchetson?
1: Yes.
4: Councilor Basileer?
5: Yes.
4: Councilor Diodati?
7: Yes.
4: Councilor Sullivan?
7: Yes.
4: Councilor Ferreira?
9: Yes.
4: Councilor Lewandowski?
9: Yes.
4: Councilor Tui?
7: Yes.
4: Councilor LePage?
12: Yes.
4: Councilor Rogers?
1: Yes.
4: And President Jordan?
6: Yes.
4: 10 yeas, 0 nays, 1 absent.
6: That's accepted and placed on file. Are there any committee reports or announcements? We have a motion to adjourn.
10: Move to adjourn.
6: Motion from Councilor Sullivan.
10: Second.
6: Second from Councilor Tui. Madam Clerk, please call the roll to adjourn.
4: Vice President Mitchison?
5: Yes.
4: Councilor Basileer?
7: Yes.
4: Councilor Diodati?
13: Yes.
4: Councilor Sullivan?
10: Yes.
4: Councilor Ferreira?
1: Yes.
4: Councilor Lewandowski?
1: Yes.
4: Councilor Tui?
10: Yes.
4: Councilor LePage?
7: Yes.
4: Councilor Rogers?
1: Yes.
4: And President Jordan?
6: Yes.
4: 10 yeas, 0 nays, 1 absent.
6: We are adjourned.
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5: I'm Ben Thomas with an AP News Minute. Ukrainian President Volodymyr Zelensky is expressing hope the U.S. can finally help end Russia's war on his country. Saga Magani has the latest.
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7: I hope that we will end this war and President Trump will help us to end this war.
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8: Well, I think they're going to make a deal.
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9: Now I think they both want to make a deal.
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11: There's a good chance we can get this done, and it's coming to a head right now.
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6: That was when the war hit 3 years. It's now lasted 4.5 years. Sagar Meghani, Washington.
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14: Good evening. Now your wave weather forecast for Haverhill and the Merrimack Valley. Mostly clear tonight, chilly, low around 45, northeast winds 5 to 15 miles per hour. Breezy for our Wednesday, plenty of blue skies, topping at around 64, northeast winds 15 to 25. Clear, chilly Wednesday night, low near 43. Sunny skies, breezy, less humid Thursday, highs in the mid-60s. I'm WHAV meteorologist James Covington. Your next wave weather in 30 minutes.
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2: AP News, I'm Ben Thomas. President Trump addressed the UN General Assembly today, and among his musings...
3: Will a deal be made with Iran that lets them rebuild and create a far greater country than it ever was before? Maybe one of the greatest in the Middle East or even the world? Or do I annihilate the Islamic Republic?
2: Later, he told reporters Envoy Steve Witkoff and Jared Kushner met with Iranian officials today, saying the Iranians were, quote, not the highest level, but it's something. The president also signed a security deal with NATO ally Denmark and Greenland. Sagar Magani reports is helping ease tensions over his repeated calls for the U.S. to take over the semi-autonomous territory.
4: For months, the president insisted the icy island should be part of America.
5: We have to have Greenland.
4: But at the U.N., he signed a deal aimed at boosting Arctic and North Atlantic security alongside Greenland's leader.
6: This is a win-win-win agreement.
4: The president had earlier announced a deal to boost the U.S. military footprint on Greenland.
3: We'll be building two very major military bases.
4: His earlier push to take over Greenland rattled NATO. Today, the president did not respond when asked if a takeover is off the table. Sagar Magani, Washington.
2: Trump also discussed Russia's war in Ukraine with Ukrainian President Volodymyr Zelensky.
7: I hope that we will end this war, and President Trump will help us to end this war. And I think that we need to do as quick as possible before winter.
2: But Charles de Ledesma reports.
8: Russia bombarded at least four Ukrainian regions overnight with missiles and drones, killing at least four people, officials say. And Ukraine's forces damaged another Russian oil refinery in their latest long-range strike.
2: This is AP News. In South Carolina, the Greenville County coroner says actor Hayden Panettiere died from an

0: says she woke up the next morning to Peters raping her. Peters is currently not in custody. He's scheduled to be arraigned on October 14th. I'm Lisa Dwyer.
1: 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I'm Ben Thomas. 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
3: Good evening. Now your wave weather forecast for Haverhill and the Merrimack Valley. Mostly clear tonight, chilly, low around 45. Northeast winds 5 to 15 miles per hour. Breezy for our Wednesday, plenty of blue skies, topping at around 64. Northeast winds 15 to 25. Clear, chilly Wednesday night, low near 43. Sunny skies, breezy, less humid Thursday, highs in the mid-60s. I'm WHAV meteorologist James Covington. Your next wave weather in 30 minutes.
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2: Jerry McCormick and James Grieshaber give an explanation of chromatic wood type and how they recreated the production process to revive historic chromatic fonts during an upcoming talk at Haverhill's Museum of Printing. 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In the Edwin B. Johnson Newsroom, this is Jennifer Cosgrove.

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4: I'm Ben Thomas with an AP News Minute. Homeland Security Investigations says the Trump administration's search for non-citizen voters has led to 160 arrests. The country has more than 211 million active registered voters, and experts say that shows it's rare. Meanwhile, Lisa Dwyer reports.
5: Republican Senator John Curtis of Utah is calling on the Senate Judiciary Committee to investigate whether Donald Trump Jr. used his proximity to the presidency for financial benefit after his recent wedding party was partially bankrolled by a Russian oligarch. In his letter, Curtis asked the committee to subpoena Trump Jr. over his business dealings, his relationship with foreign individuals, gifts or other benefits he has received, and any instances in which his relationship to President Donald Trump was invoked or understood to provide value. Curtis has previously called for the same scrutiny of Hunter Biden. I'm Lisa Dwyer.
4: And I'm Ben Thomas.
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7: Good evening. Now your Wave weather forecast for Haverhill and the Merrimack Valley. Mostly clear tonight, chilly, low around 45. Northeast winds 5 to 15 miles per hour. Breezy for Wednesday, plenty of blue skies, topping at around 64. Northeast winds 15 to 25. Clear, chilly Wednesday night, low near 43. Sunny skies, breezy, less humid Thursday, highs in the mid-60s. I'm WHAV meteorologist James Covington. Your next Wave weather in 30 minutes.
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2: AP News, I'm Ben Thomas. Ahead of Chinese leader Xi Jinping's visit to Washington this week, an appeal on behalf of a Chinese American being held in China. Lisa Dwyer has the story.
3: Yifeng Rong, the wife of a detained Chinese-American seismologist, is expressing hope that intervention by President Donald Trump could bring home her husband, Yulin Chen, nearly 2 years after he was detained in China after visiting his parents.
4: Secretary of State Marco Rubio designated him as a wrongful detainee. Since then, I got a lot more help from the U.S. government.
3: Trump is expected to raise with Chinese leader Xi Jinping the cases of Chen and 53-year-old Min Zhen, the only two U.S. citizens considered by the government to be wrongfully detained in China.
4: When he's personally involved in such cases, Americans come back home.
3: Chen is a scholar of earthquakes and also studies nuclear tests, including those in North Korea. His wife says she thinks he was targeted for his expertise. I'm Lisa Dwyer.
2: At the UN, after threatening to annihilate Iran in his address, President Trump said U.S. and Iranian officials met for about 3 hours Tuesday. The president also signed a security deal with Denmark and Greenland. In other news, the Trump administration plans to remove 760,000 Affordable Care Act enrollees over fraud claims. The attorney for a Venezuelan man shot Sunday by a federal immigration officer in Texas says he's back in an ICE detention center after being taken to a hospital for a second time. The 28-year-old has a bullet lodged in his back. And in Mississippi, a grand jury's found there wasn't evidence to bring charges in the death of Nolan Wells. Black college student was found dead after a July 4th boating trip on an island off the Gulf Coast. Wells' family is questioning the findings. This is AP News. Ella Langley's Choosin' Texas has broken the record for the longest-running number one single on Billboard's Hot 100.
5: It's been number one for 23 weeks and is also the biggest hit of 2026.
6: Choosin' Texas, Ella Langley.
5: Since its release almost a year ago, Choosin' Texas has gotten 911 million on-demand streams in the U.S., 1.26 billion around the world. The track has surpassed various records set by Shaboozy's A Bar Song, Lil Nas X's Old Town Road, Whitney Houston's I Will Always Love You, and most impressively, Mariah Carey's All I Want for Christmas Is You. That classic held the previous record with 22 weeks at number one. It shows Choosin' Texas is not just a country hit. I'm Ed Donahue.
2: 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I'm Ben Thomas. 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
8: Good evening. Now your wave weather forecast for Haverhill and the Merrimack Valley. Mostly clear tonight, chilly, low around 45. Northeast winds 5 to 15 miles per hour. Breezy for our Wednesday, plenty of blue skies, topping at around 64. Northeast winds 15 to 25. Clear, chilly Wednesday night, low near 43. Sunny skies, breezy, less humid Thursday, highs in the mid-60s. I'm WHAV meteorologist James Covington. Your next wave weather in 30 minutes.
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0: Will we be welcomed with open arms, or will the Martians treat us as invaders? Only one thing is certain. Someday a giant metal ship will take off from Earth to travel through the black velocities, the silent gulfs of space, to descend at last into the darkness of the upper Martian atmospheres. And on that day, man will finally know the answers. The day we first land on Mars.
1: Now hear this. 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Fasten gravity suits. Stand by to land.
2: Mr. Lustig, what do you make of the terrain?
3: There seems to be a heavy ground, Miss Captain. We won't be able to use our infrared lights.
2: And we'll have to come in on radar.
3: Well, isn't that a little risky, sir, landing in the dark?
2: I'd rather run the danger of a blind landing, Lieutenant, than come in without the cover of darkness. Remember, we don't know what kind of reception is waiting for us down there.
1: Airspeed 500. 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
4: Engine room, aye.
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2: Skids down.
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1: Altitude 500. 4. 350. 3.
2: Pop a point now. All right. Let's set her down. Look out! Cut the power. Masters pipe battle stations.
5: Aye, sir.
6: All secured, sir.
2: Well, we're on Mars. April 20th, 1987. 4:33, Greenwich time. Enter that in the log, Masters.
5: Aye, sir.
2: Well, gentlemen, it's less than 2 hours till dawn. As soon as it's light, we'll send out a landing party. Masters, get me an all-over hookup.
5: All set, Captain.
2: Now hear this. All right, men. The smoking lamp is lit. We're 17 men on an alien world. And it's up to us whether we ever get home again. Next few hours should tell the story. And I want instant obedience to all commands. I'll court-martial the first man who doesn't jump to when he's ordered. And one other thing. We may be on Mars, but this is still a United States naval vessel. Officers will conduct a personal and weapons inspection in 1 hour. That's all.
6: Inspection, Captain, now?
2: Mr. Lustig, we've got an hour and a half to sweat out before we find out what's outside that airlock. I'd rather have a man worried about his stripes, about what's waiting outside on Mars.
1: Now hear this. Landing party report to forward airlock. Captain Black, Lieutenant Hingston, Lieutenant Lustig, and Dr. Horst report immediately to forward airlock. It is now landing time, minus 5.
6: Sounds like they're paging us, Hingston. You ready, Dr. Horst?
7: Yes. Ready as I will ever be.
8: Oh, come on. Let's report to the airlock.
6: Four minutes to go. Where's the captain?
7: Who knows? What difference does it make?
6: Just want to get it over with, that's all. Has anybody got a cigarette?
7: I think you're smoking too much, Lieutenant Lustig. Are you nervous?
8: Lay off, will you, Horst?
7: Wondering what's hidden outside underneath that ground mist? Very unusual planet, Mars.
6: Why?
7: It has an atmosphere. Wonderful thing, an atmosphere. Well, you find one, you find life.
8: You mean Martians?
6: What do you think they'll look like?
7: Who knows? Intelligent life can take many forms.
8: You mean they may have green skins and eyes on stalks or something?
7: A comic book conception is possible. Or they may have developed to a point that is far beyond us. Perhaps they have a science that can produce weapons far more dangerous than our atomic missiles.
6: You think we may have to fight our way out?
7: After all, we are invaders.
1: Now hear this. Landing time minus 2. Landing
8: all
1: time.
8: All right, 2. We heard this.
6: I know what I'd like to find outside that airlock.
7: Good old Illinois.
8: You ever been there, Lustig?
6: Only Chicago.
7: Well, you ought to see my hometown. Green lawns, big white houses.
6: Sounds like my hometown.
8: My grandmother used to have one of those iron deers on the lawn. Every Halloween, we painted another color. One time, we painted it black.

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1: Where does your family live, Horace?
2: I have no family. When I was a child, they were gassed to death in the Dachau concentration camp.
3: That's tough.
2: Oh, it has its advantages. I have no ties on Earth. Nothing to lose now. I imagine I'm the only one on board who is free to enjoy our present peculiar position.
4: All right, Lustig. You can button it up now.
1: Aye, sir.
4: Well, gentlemen, in 1 minute we'll be the first men to set foot on Mars. Quite an honor, eh?
2: As long as the medals are not awarded posthumously.
4: Still uneasy, Dr. Horst?
2: Captain Black, I've been uneasy ever since I can remember. On Earth and on Mars.
4: Now, 30 seconds. 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Masters?
5: Aye, sir.
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5: Aye, sir.
4: All right, gentlemen. 5 seconds. 4, 3, 2, 1. Lustig, open the outer airlock.
6: Fresh air.
4: Let's go. Hold it a minute. It's too dark to move fast.
6: Quiet, isn't it? Not even a wind.
3: You can't see anything through this ground mist.
6: Quiet.
4: We don't know what's out here. Come on.
6: What the? Quiet, Captain. I could swear that sounded like a rooster.
4: I don't hear it anymore.
2: A very unlikely sound. A rooster crowing on Mars?
4: Kingston.
7: Aye, sir.
4: Set that machine gun 25 yards to the flank. We'll stay here till the ground mist lifts.
7: Aye, aye, sir.
4: What do you make of the ground, Horst?
2: Grass. Plain grass. You could see some large foliage there where the mists thin down.
6: What the heck is that?
2: Kingston! Hold your fire, you fool!
7: I hit it, Captain.
6: What? Some kind of wild animal. I hit it. I could see the tracers, but it's still standing.
4: Come on, Horst. Doctor, where are you?
8: Up ahead. Admiring the wild animal.
4: Careful, Horst. Wait for us.
8: Don't worry, Captain. Huh.
2: It's an iron deer. A lawn ornament.
4: That's impossible.
2: It's hollow. Interesting, isn't it? A whitewashed Victorian iron deer sitting on a lawn in the middle of Mars.
4: I don't understand.
2: Look around. The mist's lifting.
7: Captain, look there. A house, a regular old-fashioned house.
2: On Mars.
4: Good Lord. I haven't seen carved scrolls and gingerbread like that in years. Look at that port swing. The geraniums.
7: There. I told you it was a rooster, Captain.
4: Give me the glasses, Lustig. I want to take a look through that front window. What? There's an upright piano. Some sheet music on it.
2: Lustig, it's beautiful Ohio.
1: Beautiful Ohio? That can't be.
4: Look here, Horace, do you think that civilizations of two planets could be identical?
2: I don't know. That specific variety of geraniums is only 50 years old on Earth.
4: Is it logical they should develop in Mars? How about that port swing and that piano and beautiful Ohio?
2: No, it's impossible.
1: Captain Black, this looks like the town I was born in.
4: Well, it looks like my hometown, too.
1: I've thought of something, sir. It's the only solution. Maybe we're not the first ship to reach Mars from Earth. That's the only answer.
4: That's impossibilistic. There's been space travel, it couldn't be secret. Do you have any idea what ships cost, what industrial power is needed? There's got to be some logical reason.
2: Captain, I think perhaps we might find out. A light just went on in that house.
4: Kingston, cover that door with a machine gun.
7: Aye, aye, sir.
4: Come on, Horst. I'm gonna ring that doorbell. There's got to be a scientific answer to all this.
2: There's something moving in there.
4: Stand back, Horst. Give me a clear shot. Maybe a Martian.
9: Can I help you?
4: We were looking...
9: Well, if you're selling anything, it's much too early.
4: No. Wait a minute. What town is it?
9: What do you mean? Are you census takers?
2: No, we're strangers here. We want to know how this town got here.
9: Is this a game?
2: No, no, it's not a game. We're from Earth.
9: From where?
2: From Earth.
9: Do you mean out of the ground? Are you sure you're feeling well?
4: Madam, we came in a flying ship across space. We're from the third planet. This is Mars. Now, do you understand? Mars.
9: You go away now, you hear? I'll call my husband from upstairs and he'll chase you. Now,
2: but
9: go on.
2: This is Mars, isn't it?
9: This is Green Lake, Wisconsin, in the United States of America. Bounded on the east by the Atlantic and on the west by the Pacific. Now, go away. Goodbye.
4: Horace, do you suppose it's really possible? I've got to find out more about this.
9: For the last time now, go away.
4: Pardon me, madam. What year is this?
9: Year? Well, 1928, of course. Oh, for goodness sake.
4: You hear that, Horace? And we know it's 1987. And we know it's Mars. Is it possible that we got fouled up, made some tremendous blunder and circled around and landed back on Earth?
2: In 1928?
4: Well, maybe some switch in time or dimension. Could we have shifted somehow, gone backward in time? Horst, it won't hold water. It's not logical. We've checked every mile. We went past the moon and out into space. We're on Mars.
1: Find out anything, Captain?
4: No, we're going back to the ship till I figure out some logical explanation for all this. Lustig, out at point.
1: Aye, sir.
4: Hingston in the rear. Keep that gun at half load.
1: Aye, sir.
4: Horst, there's got to be some cold, logical solution.
1: Captain.
4: What?
1: That house down the street. The white one with the green shutters.
4: Lustig, what's the matter?
1: I never thought. Thank God.
4: Lustig, come back here.
1: He's running for that house.
4: That crazy fool, after him quick.
1: Lustig, stop.
4: Come down off of that porch.
5: Grandma. Grandpa.
4: Lustig, what Grandma. The devil do you think you're trying?
5: Grandma and Grandpa, it is you.
4: Lustig, what's going on here?
5: Albert, why, it's been so many years.
9: How you've grown, boy.
5: Oh, it's so good to see you.
4: Lieutenant Lustig.
5: Oh, Captain. Grandma, I want you to meet my friend. This is Captain Black. Captain, I want you to meet my grandfolks.
10: Howdy. Any friends of Albert's is friends of ours.
5: How long you been here, Grandma?
9: Oh, good many years. Ever since we died.
4: Ever since you what?
5: Oh, yes, sir. They've been dead 30 years.
4: What? You mean to tell me that Mars is heaven?
10: Oh, nonsense, no. All we know is here we're alive again. And who are we to question God's infinite ways?
4: Lustig, we're going back to the ship.
5: But, Captain, I want to talk to my grandfather.
4: Lieutenant Lustig, I don't like any part of this. You'll come back with us. I have to club you and carry you.
5: Yeah, but, sir,
4: Heaven only knows what they've run up against back of the ship.

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4: Horst, look at that crowd around the ship.
5: Looks like we're being welcomed with a celebration.
4: Celebration? They've abandoned ship. Every port is open. No guards in. You, masters.
5: Hiya, Captain. Meet my old dad. Dad, that's Captain Black, and he's not a bad guy for an officer.
4: Of all the... Kingston!
6: What, sir?
4: Bring that man back. Use force if you have to.
6: Excuse me, sir. There's my Uncle George.
4: Kingston!
6: I'll be right back, Captain. Uncle George! Uncle George!
4: What the devil
7: is going... Don't you understand, sir? They've all found friends and relatives. They're all here.
8: He's right, Captain. I've counted. The whole crew's out on the crumb.
4: But I gave orders. Definite orders.
8: You don't understand, Captain.
4: I understand mutiny. I don't care how many relatives show up. I'll have discipline.
5: John! Johnny! Johnny, you old son of a gun!
4: Edward! Edward! It's you. It can't be.
5: Of course it is. Johnny, you old son of a gun.
4: Ed! Edward! Dr. Horst, this is my brother, Edward.
9: How do you do?
5: Hello!
4: It's wonderful to see you, Edward. Look, I've got to get back to my ship.
5: Hey, I almost forgot. Mom's waiting at home.
4: Mom?
5: And Dad, too.
4: Mom? Dad are alive? Excuse me, Horst. Then you're real, Ed.
5: Don't I feel real? How's that, huh?
4: Ed.
5: We've got lunch for you, Johnny. Mom's making corn fritters.
4: Corn? Dr. Horst, haven't you found anybody?
9: No, Captain. I have nobody.
4: Then you come on home with me, right, Ed?
5: Sure, you bet.
4: Horst, you wouldn't believe it, but it's been 35 years since I had Mom's corn fritters. By George, 35 years.

0: And there's plenty more in the kitchen, so don't hold back, Johnny. You too, Dr. Horst.
1: Well, Johnny, you're still in the Navy, huh?
2: That's right, Dad. I'm in command of the ship.
1: We're an old Navy family, Dr. Horst. All three of our boys in the service.
2: Ed was the best pilot in the Pacific. What didn't happen, Ed?
3: Oh, what's the difference? I'm here now.
0: Oh, you know, it's almost perfect. All we're missing is your brother, Will. Then the whole family could be together.
2: Well, it won't be long, Mom. Will's in charge of the XR-54. That's the next rocket coming out to Mars.
1: Well, little Will. When does he leave, Johnny?
2: Takeoff scheduled for September, but it depends on what we report. But there's no question about that now, eh? Christmas together again. That'll be something, huh?
1: Yes, sirree. Well, this calls for a celebration. How about a little of the old dandelion wine, eh, Johnny?
0: Now, Father, don't you go giving Johnny too much wine.
1: Oh, he's a big boy now, Mother. Well, sir, isn't everything just fine? Just fine.

0: Hey, we have a lot.
1: Play another song.
0: Sure.
2: What are you doing? Well, Dr. Horace, what do you think of my little family?
3: Very nice.
2: You know, I can't understand why you didn't find any folks here, Dr. Horace. It's just a shame. Everybody else is so happy.
3: I never remembered my family, Mrs. Black. All I know is they were gassed at Dachau during the Second World War. When I was liberated, I was in delirium 3 months. I cannot remember anything before then. A psychiatric phenomenon.
2: That's terrible. Isn't there anything anybody can do?
3: I don't want to remember.
2: Oh.
3: I haven't had a pleasant life. I prefer to be free of emotional entanglements. They interfere with a scientific approach.
2: I'm sorry, Dr. Horst.
4: Oh, I'll get it.
1: Hey, that's our ring, long and three shorts. I remember that.
2: Well, maybe we'd better call it a night. You must be getting tired, Johnny.
3: I'd better be going back to the ship.
5: Oh, nonsense. You stay the night. We insist.
2: Oh, I just couldn't rest thinking of you all alone on that ship.
3: Oh, I'd be all right. Well, good night.
4: Oh, wait a minute, Dr. Horst. That phone message was for you.
3: Me?
4: Yeah, that's right. A message from Anna.
3: Anna? I don't remember any Anna.
4: She asked if you were better.
2: Well, perhaps she's someone you knew at Dachau.
3: Anna?
4: She said she's coming over here first thing in the morning. So you'll have to stay over.
3: Yes,
1: well,
3: but
1: that settles it then. You stay here, Horst. You can bunk with me in my old room.
5: Oh, but Johnny, we thought you'd like to be with Edward.
2: So you could talk the way you used to.
1: Well, we can't put Dr. Horst on the daybed. I think we better share the room tonight. There'll be plenty of time for talking, Ed.
4: I guess so.
1: Well, I suppose I better drop back to the ship. You know, Ed, security check.
2: Well, why do you have to do that here?
1: Well, I don't know. There's no good reason, I guess. Well, I suppose we skip it tonight.
5: Oh, sure.
1: Good night, everybody.
2: Oh, it's good to have you home, Johnny.
1: It's good to be home, Mom.

0: Captain Black, are you asleep?
1: No, no. I've just been thinking about what we were expecting. Green-skinned Martians with eyes on stalks. All the time, there was only Mom and Dad and Edward waiting. Ah, it's funny what tricks your imagination can play on you. Yeah, I guess Mars is heaven, Horst.
0: I've been thinking about Martians, too. Captain, just suppose there were Martians, and they saw us land. Suppose they thought of us as invaders. What would be the best weapon they could use against our atom bombs?
1: I don't see what you're getting at.
0: They would want to disarm us first, to wipe out all suspicion, to make us feel at home. But suppose this house isn't real. Suppose the people are just images stolen from our own memories by Martians, created for us by telepathy, hypnotism.
1: That's the craziest theory I ever heard.
0: Maybe that's why there was no one for me. Because in all my life, there is no happy memory, no real loved person.
1: How about that phone call from Anna?
0: Yes. Anna. I didn't remember who she was, but I do now. I just remembered. When I was freed from Dachau, sick and delirious, I raved about a wonderful, kind nurse named Anna that took care of me.
1: There you are. It's logical. She's coming to see you tomorrow.
0: But there was no Anna. I'd be nursed by a man.
1: What?
0: Anna was only a dream. And there's only one way they could have learned about her. By reading my subconscious mind.
1: But that's impossible, Horst.
0: Why? The whole crew was thinking of home. Suppose the Martians read our minds.
1: Yes, but if there are Martians...
0: If there are, they have us separated. Each man in a different house. Sleeping. Trusting. No one at the guns.
1: I left my pistol downstairs. You think there's something to this, Horst?
0: It's a pup. Who would suspect his own mother? His grandparents? How easy. Just a knife in the heart of each sleeping man.
1: It's impossible, Horst. We've got to get back to the ship.
0: Listen. The crickets have stopped.
1: Come on.
0: We don't know when they change back to whatever they really are.
2: Where are you going, John?
1: Ed, well, we wanted a drink of water. That's all, Ed.
3: You're not thirsty, John. You don't want a drink. You don't want
4: to
3: drink.
4: His face, it's changing. And his hands, he's a man.

0: Can you hear me, Earth? This is Captain John Black, the XR-53, calling from Mars. I've locked myself in the ship, but they've crippled it. I can't take off or fire the guns, and they're coming for me now, the Martians. I'm all alone here. All the rest are dead. Hinkston, Lustig, Dr. Horst. Poor Horst, he didn't even reach the door. Listen, they're trying to break through the hull now. Edward and Mom and Dad and all the folks. But they're changing now, melting and changing back into... They're Martians! Can you understand me? Martians, not men! They made us think that Mars was heaven and we fell into the trap. Can you hear me, Earth? You've got to stop the next rocket! Tell my brother Will. Tell my brother Will not to come. They'll trap him too. They'll kill them all. Hello, can you hear me, Earth? This is John Black on Mars. Hello, Earth. This is John Black on Mars.
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0: Good evening. Now your wave weather forecast for Haverhill and the Merrimack Valley. Mostly clear tonight, chilly, low around 45. Northeast winds 5 to 15 miles per hour. Breezy for our Wednesday, plenty of blue skies, stopping at around 64. Northeast winds 15 to 25. Clear, chilly Wednesday night, low near 43. Sunny skies, breezy, less humid Thursday, highs in the mid-60s. I'm WHAV meteorologist James Covington. Your next wave weather in 30 minutes.
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2: From Feature Story News in Washington, I'm Nick Harper. US President Donald Trump has told the United Nations General Assembly he faces a choice between striking a deal with Iran or annihilating it. The speech came as a senior Iranian official told Reuters that Tehran could reopen the Strait of Hormuz within a week if Washington steps back from military threats. Addressing nearly 130 heads of state in New York, President Trump laid out his two options.
3: I have a big decision to make. Will a deal be made with Iran that lets them rebuild and create a far greater country than it ever was before? Maybe one of the greatest in the Middle East or even the world? Or do I annihilate the Islamic Republic and do it quickly, never giving them a chance to kill and destroy people and countries again? Do I drive them into hell with no chance of survival and no hope of future greatness or generations?
2: Meanwhile, Wall Street was largely unmoved on Tuesday after President Trump's UN speech, despite the president saying that a deal with Iran could come after November's midterm elections. Oil prices have been falling for five consecutive days amid hopes that a deal might be done and the Strait of Hormuz might be reopened. Global benchmark Brent crude fell below $100 a barrel, while the tech-heavy Nasdaq touched a fresh record high. As FSN's James Goodison reports from New York.
4: Investors don't seem overly concerned by his renewed threats against Iran. Markets, of course, have heard that sort of rhetoric before, even if the UN General Assembly has not. Oil, really a pretty crucial market in regards to this. It's remained largely the same. Global benchmark of Brent crude futures was down less than 1% at around $100 a barrel. The US crude futures traded at less than 1% lower at around $95 a barrel.
2: On Wednesday, President Trump will be back in Washington, where he'll meet Chinese President Xi Jinping ahead of the formal state visit and meetings on Thursday. Meanwhile, Russian Foreign Minister Sergei Lavrov is travelling to New York to address the United Nations General Assembly. He'll also hold a bilateral meeting with the US Secretary of State Marco Rubio on the sidelines of the Assembly. The gathering comes as the war in Ukraine enters its fifth year, and the conflict between the US and Iran approaches the seven-month mark. FSN's Dasha Chernyshova reports from Moscow.
5: On the sidelines of the UN General Assembly, Russian Foreign Minister Sergei Lavrov will be holding a meeting with Marco Rubio, and this is something that certainly is expected to be closely monitored. And we're also hearing from the Russian side that no meeting is planned between the representative of Russia and Ukraine.
2: From Bureaus Worldwide, this is FSN.
6: With FSN Spotlight, I'm Simon Marks. Today, looking in more depth at the soaring costs of insurance for the world's tanker operators thanks to the US war on Iran. Since the Iran war began in late February, premiums for tankers transiting the Strait of Hormuz have jumped from 10 to 40 times higher than before the conflict started.
7: There's plenty of capital that, you know, wants to put itself to work in the Gulf, but of course, pricing is a signal of where risks are at the moment.
6: John Doyle is the president and CEO of Marsh, the world's largest insurance broker. His firm has been in direct talks with U.S. officials on restoring Gulf maritime trade.
7: Our clients, ship owners, do not want to expose their people or their assets through in an area like that, in a moment like this. And so we're not the problem. We are the solution. Right now, there is insurance available. The market is, as you might expect, considerably more expensive, than compared to more normal times.
6: He spoke to Foreign Policy magazine. Of course, it is not only the Strait of Hormuz that is causing soaring insurance costs, but also the Bab el-Mandeb Strait that connects the Red Sea to the Indian Ocean and is once again coming under attack by Iran-backed Houthi rebels based in Yemen. For the world's shipping companies, there is still not a lot of good news around. With FSN Spotlight, I'm Simon Marks.
2: And the main news again, US President Donald Trump has told the United Nations General Assembly he faces a choice between striking a deal with Iran or annihilating it. Wall Street was largely unmoved, despite the president telling delegates a deal with Iran could come after November's midterm elections. And Russian Foreign Minister Sergei Lavrov is travelling to New York for the UN General Assembly. He'll be meeting the US Secretary of State, Marco Rubio, on the sidelines of the event. That's Feature Story News, Nick Harper reporting.
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8: Good evening. Now your wave weather forecast for Haverhill and the Merrimack Valley. Mostly clear tonight, chilly, low around 45. Northeast winds 5 to 15 miles per hour. Breezy for our Wednesday, plenty of blue skies, topping at around 64. Northeast winds 15 to 25. Clear, chilly Wednesday night.

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4: Good evening. Now your wave weather forecast for Haverhill and the Merrimack Valley. Mostly clear tonight, chilly, low around 45, northeast winds 5 to 15 miles per hour. Breezy for Wednesday, plenty of blue skies, stopping at around 64, northeast winds 15 to 25. Clear, chilly Wednesday night, low near 43. Sunny skies, breezy, less humid Thursday, highs in the mid-60s. I'm WHAV meteorologist James Covington. Your next wave weather in 30 minutes.
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3: Good evening. Now your wave weather forecast for Haverhill and the Merrimack Valley. Mostly clear tonight, chilly, low around 45, northeast winds 5 to 15 miles per hour. Breezy for our Wednesday, plenty of blue skies, stopping at around 64, northeast winds 15 to 25. Clear, chilly Wednesday night, low near 43. Sunny skies, breezy, less humid Thursday, highs in the mid-60s. I'm WHAV meteorologist James Covington. Your next wave weather in 30 minutes.
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2: Jerry McCormick and James Grieshaber give an explanation of chromatic wood type and how they recreated the production process to revive historic chromatic fonts during an upcoming talk at Haverhill's Museum of Printing. 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
4: Good evening. Now your wave weather forecast for Haverhill and the Merrimack Valley. Mostly clear tonight, chilly, low around 45, northeast winds 5 to 15 miles per hour. Breezy for our Wednesday, plenty of blue skies, topping at around 64, northeast winds 15 to 25. Clear, chilly Wednesday night, low near 43. Sunny skies, breezy, less humid Thursday, highs in the mid-60s. I'm WHAV meteorologist James Covington. Your next wave weather in 30 minutes.
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3: Good evening. Now your wave weather forecast for Haverhill and the Merrimack Valley. Mostly clear tonight, chilly, low around 45, northeast winds 5 to 15 miles per hour. Breezy for Wednesday, plenty of blue skies, stopping at around 64, northeast winds 15 to 25. Clear, chilly Wednesday night, low near 43. Sunny skies, breezy, less humid Thursday, highs in the mid-60s. I'm WHAV meteorologist James Covington. Your next wave weather in 30 minutes.
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0: When the first space rocket lands on Mars, what will we find? Will we be welcomed with open arms, or will the Martians treat us as invaders? Only one thing is certain. Someday a giant metal ship will take off from Earth to travel through the black velocities, the silent gulfs of space, to descend at last into the darkness of the upper Martian atmospheres. And on that day, man will finally know the answers. The day we first land on Mars.
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3: Mr. Lustig, what do you make of the terrain?
4: There seems to be a heavy ground, Miss Captain. 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
3: And we'll have to come in on radar.
4: Well, isn't that a little risky, sir, landing in the dark?
3: I'd rather run the danger of a blind landing, Lieutenant, than come in without the cover of darkness. Remember, we don't know what kind of reception is waiting for us down there.
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3: Up a point now. All right. Let's set her down. Look out! Cut the power. Masters pipe battle stations.
6: Aye, sir.
7: All secured, sir.
3: Well, we're on Mars. April 20th, 1987. 4:33, Greenwich time. Enter that in the log, Masters.
6: Aye, sir.
3: Well, gentlemen, it's less than 2 hours till dawn. As soon as it's light, we'll send out a landing party. Masters, get me an all-over hookup.
6: All set, Captain.
3: Now hear this. All right, men. The smoking lamp is lit. We're 17 men on an alien world. And it's up to us whether we ever get home again. The next few hours should tell the story. And I want instant obedience to all commands. I'll court-martial the first man who doesn't jump to when he's ordered. And one other thing. We may be on Mars, but this is still a United States naval vessel. Officers will conduct a personal and weapons inspection in 1 hour. That's all.
7: Inspection, Captain, now?
3: Mr. Lustig, we've got an hour and a half to sweat out before we find out what's outside that airlock. I'd rather have a man worried about his stripes, about what's waiting outside on Mars.
2: Now hear this. Landing party report to forward airlock. Captain Black, Lieutenant Hingston, Lieutenant Lustig, and Dr. Horst report immediately to forward airlock. It is now landing time, -5.
7: Sounds like they're paging us, Hingston. You ready, Dr. Horst?
8: Yes. Ready as I will ever be.
9: Oh, come on. Let's report to the airlock.
7: Go. Hey, where's the captain?
8: Who knows? What difference does it make?
7: Just want to get it over with, that's all. Has anybody got a cigarette?
8: I think you're smoking too much, Lieutenant Lustig. Are you nervous?
9: Lay off, will you, Horst?
8: Wondering what's hidden outside underneath that ground mist? Very unusual planet, Mars.
7: Why?
8: It has an atmosphere. Wonderful thing, an atmosphere. Well, you find one, you find life.
9: You mean Martians?
7: What do you think they'll look like?
8: Who knows? Intelligent life.

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2: Well, you ought to see my hometown. Green lawns, big white houses.
1: Sounds like my hometown.
0: My grandmother used to have one of those iron deers on the lawn. Every Halloween, we'd paint another color. One time, we painted it black and white like a Holstein cow.
1: Where does your family live, Horst?
3: I have no family. When I was a child, they were gassed to death in the Dachau concentration camp.
2: That's tough.
3: Oh, it has its advantages. I have no ties on Earth. Nothing to lose now. I imagine I'm the only one on board who is free to enjoy our present peculiar position.
4: All right, Lustig. You can button it up now.
1: Aye, sir.
4: Now, gentlemen, in 1 minute we'll be the first men to set foot on Mars. Quite an honor, eh?
3: As long as the medals are not awarded posthumously.
4: Still uneasy, Dr. Horst?
3: Captain Black, I've been uneasy ever since I can remember. On Earth and on Mars.
4: Now, 30 seconds. Give me the intercom phone, Lusty. Masters?
5: Aye, sir.
4: Battle stations to be manned till we return. If we're not back in 2 hours, I want no rescue party sent out. Blast off and save the ship, you understand?
5: Aye, sir.
4: All right, gentlemen. 5 seconds. 4, 3, 2, 1. Lustig, open the outer airlock.
0: Fresh air.
4: Let's go. Hold it a minute. It's too dark to move fast.
1: Quiet, isn't it? Not even a wind.
2: You can't see anything through this ground mist.
4: Quiet. We don't know what's out here. Come on.
0: What the? Quiet, Captain. I could swear that sounded like a rooster.
4: I don't hear it anymore.
3: A very unlikely sound. A rooster crowing on Mars?
4: Kingston.
0: Aye, sir.
4: Set that machine gun 25 yards to the flank. We'll stay here till the ground mist lifts.
0: Aye, aye, sir.
4: What do you make of the ground, Horst?
3: Grass. Plain grass. You can see some large foliage there where the mists thinned out.
0: What the heck is that?
6: Kingston! Hold your fire, you fool!
0: I hit it, Captain. What? Some kind of wild animal. I hit it. I could see the tracers, but it's still standing.
4: Come on, Horst. Doctor! Doctor, where are you?
7: Up ahead! Admiring the wild animal.
4: Careful, Horst. Wait for us.
7: Don't worry, Captain.
3: Huh. It's an iron deer. A lawn ornament.
4: That's impossible.
3: It's hollow. Interesting, isn't it? A whitewashed Victorian iron deer sitting on a lawn in the middle of Mars.
4: I don't understand.
3: Look around. The mist's lifting.
0: Captain, look there. A house, a regular old-fashioned house.
3: On Mars.
4: Good Lord. I haven't seen carved scrolls and gingerbread like that in years. Look at that port swing. Geraniums.
0: There. I told you it was a rooster, Captain.
4: Give me the glasses, Lustig. I want to take a look through that front window. What? There's an upright piano. Some sheet music on it.
0: Lustig, it's beautiful Ohio.
1: Beautiful Ohio?
0: That can't be.
4: Look here, Horst, do you think that civilizations of two planets could be identical?
3: I don't know. That specific variety of geraniums is only 50 years old on Earth.
4: Is it logical they should develop in Mars? How about that port swing and that piano and beautiful Ohio?
0: No, it's impossible.
1: Captain Black, this looks like the town I was born in.
4: Well, it looks like my hometown, too.
1: I've thought of something, sir. It's the only solution. Maybe we're not the first ship to reach Mars from Earth. That's the only answer.
4: That's impossibilistic. If there had been space travel, it couldn't be secret. Do you have any idea what ships cost, what industrial power is needed? There's got to be some logical reason.
3: Captain, I think perhaps we might find out. A light just went on in that house.
4: Kingston, cover that door with a machine gun.
0: Aye, aye, sir.
4: Come on, Horst. You ring that doorbell. There's got to be a scientific answer to all of this.
3: There's something moving in there.
4: Stand back, Horst. Give me a clear shot. Maybe a Martian.

0: Can I help you?
1: We were looking...
0: Well, if you're selling anything, it's much too early.
1: No, wait a minute. What town is this?
0: What do you mean? Are you census takers?
2: No, we're strangers here. We want to know how this town got here.
0: Is this a game?
2: No, it's not a game. We're from Earth.
0: From where?
2: From Earth.
0: Do you mean out of the ground? Hey, are you sure you're feeling well?
1: Madam, we came in a flying ship across space. We're from the third planet. This is Mars. Now do you understand? Mars.
0: You go away now, you hear? I'll call my husband from upstairs and he'll chase you. Now
2: but
0: go on.
2: This is Mars, isn't it?
0: This is Green Lake, Wisconsin, in the United States of America. Bounded on the east by the Atlantic and on the west by the Pacific. Now go away. Goodbye.
1: Horace, do you suppose it's really possible? I've got to find out more about this.
0: For the last time now, go away.
1: Pardon me, madam. What year is this?
0: Year? Well, 1928, of course. Oh, for goodness sake.
1: You hear that, Horace? And we know it's 1987. And we know it's Mars. Is it possible that we got fouled up, made some tremendous blunder, and circled around and landed back on Earth?
2: In 1928?
1: Well, maybe some switch in time or dimension. Could we have shifted somehow, gone backward in time? Horst, it won't hold water. It's not logical. We've checked every mile. We went past the moon and out into space. We're on Mars.
3: Find out anything, Captain?
1: No, we're going back to the ship till I figure out some logical explanation for all this. Lustig, out at point.
4: Aye, sir.
1: Hingston in the rear. Keep that gun at half load.
4: Aye, sir.
1: Horst, there's got to be some cold, logical solution.
3: Captain.
1: What?
3: That house down the street. The white one with the green shutters.
1: Lustig, what's the matter?
3: I never thought. Thank God! God.
1: Lustig, come back here.
3: He's running for the house.
1: That crazy fool, after him quick.
5: Lustig, stop.
1: Come down off of that porch.
5: Grandma!
1: Lustig, what the devil do you think you're talking?
5: It's Grandma and Grandpa, it is you.
1: Lustig, what's going on here?
6: Albert, why, it's been so many years.
7: How you've grown, boy.
5: Oh, it's so good to see you.
1: Lieutenant Lustig.
5: Oh, Captain. Grandma, I want you to meet my friend. This is Captain Black. Captain, I want you to meet my grandfolks.
6: Howdy. Any friends of Albert's is friends of ours.
5: How long you been here, Grandma?
7: Oh, good many years. Ever since we died.
1: Ever since you what?
5: Oh, yes, sir. They've been dead 30 years.
1: What? You mean to tell me that Mars is heaven?
6: Oh, nonsense, no. All we know is here we're alive again. And who are we to question God's infinite ways?
1: Lustig, we're going back to the ship.
5: But, Captain, I want to talk to my grandfather.
1: Lieutenant Lustig, I don't like any part of this. You'll come back with us. I have to club you and carry you.
5: Yeah, but, sir,
1: that's
5: they're
1: enough.
5: My...
1: Heaven only knows what they've run up against back of the ship.

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0: Horst, look at that crowd around the ship.
1: Looks like we're being welcomed with a celebration.
0: Celebration? They've abandoned ship. Every port is open. No guards yet. You, Masters.
2: Hiya, Captain. Meet my old dad. Dad, that's Captain Black, and he's not a bad guy for an officer.
0: Of all the... Kingston!
3: What, sir?
0: Bring that man back. Use force if you have to.
3: Excuse me, sir. There's my Uncle George.
0: Kingston!
3: I'll be right back, Captain. Uncle George! Uncle George!
0: What the devil
4: is going... Understand, sir. They've all found friends and relatives. They're all here.
5: He's right, Captain. I've counted. The whole crew is out on the crown.
0: But I gave orders. Definite orders.
5: You don't understand, Captain.
0: I understand mutiny. I don't care how many relatives show up. I'll have discipline.
6: John! Johnny! Johnny, you old son of a gun!
0: Edward! Edward! It's you. It can't be.
6: Of course it is. Johnny, you old son of a gun.
0: Edward. Dr. Horst. This is my brother, Edward.
7: How do you do?
6: Hello.
0: It's wonderful to see you, Edward. Look, I've got to get back to my ship.
6: Hey, I almost forgot. Mom's waiting at home.
0: Mom?
6: And Dad, too.
0: Mom? Dad are alive? Excuse me, Horst. Then you're real, Ed.
6: Don't I feel real? How's that, huh?
0: Ed.
6: We've got lunch for you, Johnny. Mom's making corn fritters.
0: Corn? Dr. Horst, haven't you found anybody?
7: No, Captain. I have nobody.
0: Then you come on home with me, right, Ed?
6: Sure, you bet.
0: Horst, you wouldn't believe it, but it's been 35 years since I had Mom's corn fritters. By George, 35 years.

0: way you want.
1: And there's plenty more in the kitchen, so don't hold back, Johnny. You too, Dr. Horst.
2: Well, Johnny, you're still in the Navy, huh?
3: That's right, Dad. I'm in command of the ship.
2: We're an old Navy family, Dr. Horst. All three of our boys in the service.
3: Ed was the best pilot in the Pacific. What didn't happen, Ed?
4: Oh, what's the difference? I'm here now.
1: Oh, you know, it's almost perfect. All we're missing is your brother, Will. Then the whole family could be together.
3: Well, it won't be long, Mom. Will's in charge of the XR-54. That's the next rocket coming out to Mars.
2: Well, little Will. When does he leave, Johnny?
3: Takeoff scheduled for September, but it depends on what we report. But there's no question about that now, eh? Christmas together again. That'll be something, huh?
2: Yes, sirree. Well, this calls for celebration. How about a little of the old dandelion wine, eh, Johnny?
1: Now, Father, don't you go giving Johnny too much wine.
2: Oh, he's a big boy now, Mother. Well, sir, isn't everything just fine? Just fine.

0: Hey, we have a lot.
1: Play another song.
0: Sure.
2: Yeah. Well, Dr. Horace, what do you think of my little family?
3: Very nice.
2: You know, I can't understand why you didn't find any folks here, Dr. Horace. It's just a shame. Everybody else is so happy.
3: I never remembered my family, Mrs. Black. All I know is they were gassed at Dachau during the Second World War. When I was liberated, I was in a delirium 3 months. I cannot remember anything before then. A psychiatric phenomenon.
2: That's terrible. Isn't there anything anybody can do?
3: I don't want to remember.
2: Oh.
3: I haven't had a pleasant life. I prefer to be free of emotional entanglements. They interfere with a scientific approach.
2: I'm sorry, Dr. Horst.
4: Oh, I'll get it.
1: Hey, that's our ring, long and three shorts. Hello? I remember that.
2: Well, maybe we'd better call it a night. You must be getting tired, Johnny.
3: I'd better be going back to the ship.
5: Oh, nonsense. You stay the night. We insist.
2: Oh, I just couldn't rest thinking of you all alone on that ship.
3: Oh, I'd be all right. Well, good night.
6: Oh, wait a minute, Dr. Horst. That phone message was for you.
3: Me?
6: Yeah, that's right. A message from Anna.
3: Anna? I don't remember any Anna.
6: She asked if you were better.
2: Well, perhaps she's someone you knew at Dachau.
3: Anna?
6: She said she's coming over here first thing in the morning. So you'll have to stay over.
3: Yes,
1: well,
3: but
1: that settles it, then. You stay here, Horst. You can bunk with me in my old room.
5: Oh, but Johnny, we thought you'd like to be with Edward.
2: So you could talk the way you used to.
1: Well, we can't put Dr. Horst on the daybed. I think we'd better share the room tonight. There'll be plenty of time for talking, Ed.
6: I guess so.
1: Well, I suppose I better drop back to the ship. You know, Ed, security check.
2: Well, why do you have to do that here?
1: Well, I don't know. There's no good reason, I guess. Well, I suppose we skip it tonight.
5: Oh, sure.
1: Good night, everybody.
2: Oh, it's good to have you home, Johnny.
1: It's good to be home, Mom.

0: Captain Black, are you asleep?
1: No, no. I've just been thinking about what we were expecting. Green-skinned Martians with eyes on stalks. All the time there was only Mom and Dad and Edward waiting. It's funny what tricks your imagination can play on you. Yeah, I guess Mars is heaven, Horst.
0: I've been thinking about Martians, too. Captain, just suppose... Suppose there were Martians, and they saw us land. Suppose they thought of us as invaders. What would be the best weapon they could use against our atom bombs?
1: I don't see what you're getting at.
0: They would want to disarm us first. To wipe out all suspicion. To make us feel at home. But suppose this house isn't real. Suppose the people are just images stolen from our own memories by Martians, created for us by telepathy, hypnotism.
1: That's the craziest theory I ever heard.
0: Maybe that's why there was no one for me. Because in all my life, there is no happy memory, no real love person.
1: How about that phone call from Anna?
0: Yes. Anna. I didn't remember who she was, but I do now. I just remembered. When I was freed from Dachau, sick, delirious, I raved about a wonderful, kind nurse named Anna that took care of me.
1: There you are. It's logical. She's coming to see you tomorrow.
0: But there was no Anna. I'd be nursed by a man.
1: What?
0: Anna was only a dream. And there's only one way they could have learned about her. By reading my subconscious mind.
1: But that's impossible, Horst.
0: Why? The whole crew was thinking of home. Suppose the Martians read our minds.
1: Yes, but if there are Martians...
0: If there are, they have us separated. Each man in a different house. Sleeping. Trusting. No one at the guns.
1: I left my pistol downstairs. You think there's something to this, Horst?
0: It's a... Who would suspect his own mother? His grandparents? How easy. Just a knife in the heart of each sleeping man.
1: It's impossible, Horst. But we've got to get back to the ship.
0: Listen. The crickets have stopped.
1: Come on.
0: We don't know when they change back to... Whatever they really are.
2: Where are you going, John?
1: Ed, well, we wanted a drink of water. That's all, Ed.
3: You're not thirsty, John. You don't want a drink. You don't want
4: a drink. His face, it's changing. And his hands, he's

Can you hear me, Earth? This is Captain John Black, the XR-53, calling from Mars. I've locked myself in the ship, but they've crippled it. I can't take off or fire the guns, and they're coming for me now, the Martians. I'm all alone here. All the rest are dead. Hinkston, Lustig, Dr. Horst. Poor Horst, he didn't even reach the door. Listen, they're trying to break through the hull now. Edward and Mom and Dad and all the folks. But they're changing now, melting and changing back into... They're Martians! Can you understand me? Martians, not men! They made us think that Mars was heaven and we fell into the trap. Can you hear me, Earth? You've got to stop the next rocket! Tell my brother Will. Tell my brother Will not to come. They'll trap him too. They'll kill them all. Hello! Hello, can you hear me, Earth? This is John Black on Mars. Hello, Earth!

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Featured players were Wendell Holmes as Captain Black and Peter Capell as Dr. Horst. Your narrator, Norman Rose. Music by Albert Berman. Engineer, Bill Chambers. 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Robert Warren speaking. Dimension.

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7: Good evening. Now your wave weather forecast for Haverhill and the Merrimack Valley. Mostly clear tonight, chilly, low around 45, northeast winds 5 to 15 miles per hour. Breezy for our Wednesday, plenty of blue sky, stopping at around 64. Northeast winds 15 to 25. Clear, chilly Wednesday night, low near 43. Sunny skies, breezy, less humid Thursday, highs in the mid-60s. I'm WHAV meteorologist James Covington. Your next wave weather in 30 minutes.
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4: That's significant. 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
3: Please join me Wednesday morning at around 8:15 when my guest is going to be Mike Woods, a member of the volunteer committee for the Golden Hill Community Playground. And around 8:45, I'll be talking with Sam Greenberg, the owner, and Dean Graziano, the Haverhill Campus Director for the New England Tractor Trailer Training School. 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
3: Good evening. Now your wave weather forecast for Haverhill and the Merrimack Valley. Mostly clear tonight, chilly, low around 45, northeast winds 5 to 15 miles per hour. Breezy for our Wednesday, plenty of blue skies, stopping at around 64, northeast winds 15 to 25. Clear, chilly Wednesday night, low near 43. Sunny skies, breezy, less humid Thursday, highs in the mid-60s. I'm WHAV meteorologist James Covington. Your next wave weather in 30 minutes.
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4: Good evening. Now your Wave weather forecast for Haverhill and the Merrimack Valley. Mostly clear tonight, chilly, low around 45. Northeast winds 5 to 15 miles per hour. Breezy for our Wednesday, plenty of blue skies, stopping at around 64. Northeast winds 15 to 25. Clear, chilly Wednesday night, low near 43. Sunny skies, breezy, less humid Thursday, highs in the mid-60s. I'm WHAV meteorologist James Covington. Your next Wave weather in 30 minutes.
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3: Good evening. Now your wave weather forecast for Haverhill and the Merrimack Valley. Mostly clear tonight, chilly, low around 45. Northeast winds 5 to 15 miles per hour. Breezy for our Wednesday, plenty of blue skies, topping at around 64. Northeast winds 15 to 25. Clear, chilly Wednesday night, low near 43. Sunny skies, breezy, less humid Thursday, highs in the mid-60s. I'm WHAV meteorologist James Covington. Your next wave weather in 30 minutes.
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2: Jerry McCormick and James Grieshaber give an explanation of chromatic wood type and how they recreated the production process to revive historic chromatic fonts during an upcoming talk at Haverhill's Museum of Printing. Chromatic Wood Type Old and New takes place Saturday, September 26th at 1 p.m. at Museum of Printing, 15 Thornton Avenue, Haverhill. 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General admission to the museum is $15. 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
4: Good evening. Now your wave weather forecast for Haverhill and the Merrimack Valley. Mostly clear tonight, chilly, low around 45, northeast winds 5 to 15 miles per hour. Breezy for Wednesday, plenty of blue skies, topping at around 64, northeast winds 15 to 25. Clear, chilly Wednesday night, low near 43. Sunny skies, breezy, less humid Thursday, highs in the mid-60s. I'm WHAV meteorologist James Covington. Your next wave weather in 30 minutes.
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3: Good morning. Now your wave weather forecast for Haverhill and the Merrimack Valley. Plenty of blue skies, breezy for our Wednesday, high around 64, winds out of the northeast, 15 to 25. Clear tide, chilly, low around 43, northeast winds 10 to 15. Sunny skies, breezy, less humid Thursday, high around 65. A bit more humid Friday, partly cloudy, breezy, high still over 70s. I'm WHAV meteorologist James Covington. Your next wave weather in 30 minutes.
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4: Good morning. Now your wave weather forecast for Haverhill and the Merrimack Valley. Plenty of blue skies, breezy for our Wednesday, high around 64, winds out of the northeast, 15 to 25. Clear tide, chilly, low around 43, northeast winds 10 to 15. Sunny skies, breezy, less humid Thursday, high around 65. A bit more humid Friday, partly cloudy, breezy, highs in the lower 70s. I'm WHAV meteorologist James Covington. Your next wave weather in 30 minutes.
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throughout history, there have been many songs written about the Eternal Triangle. This next one tells the story of a Mr. Grayson, a beautiful woman, and a condemned man named Tom Dooley. When the sun rises tomorrow,

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2: AP News. I'm Marcela Sanchez. President Trump says U.S. and Iranian officials have met in New York as the war nears the seven-month mark. AP Washington correspondent Sagar Magani reports.
3: It was a very good meeting.
4: At the UN, the president gave few details other than saying it lasted a few hours. That was a few hours after he issued another threat to Tehran, telling the General Assembly he faces a big choice. Does he make a deal to end the war?
5: Or do I annihilate the Islamic Republic?
4: Part of a full-throated defense of starting the war. The president says Iran is trying to stall on a deal until after November's midterm elections, as Republicans face pressure over high gas prices. The president says that will not affect how he approaches the war.
5: It doesn't even enter my mind.
4: Sagar Magani, Washington.
6: Sir,
3: you should not be here covering me. You said you weren't going to cover me. You shouldn't be covering me.
2: A tense moment between Trump and CNN's Caitlin Collins during his United Nations visit yesterday. CNN is one of the three outlets banned from White House grounds, but it had been admitted to the UN as regularly credentialed media. CNN, along with MS Now and Politico, have filed a joint lawsuit asking a judge to find the administration's move unconstitutional. A hearing is scheduled for later this afternoon. The Justice Department says a U.S. Postal Service letter carrier in Utah threw out more than 300 mail ballots that were being sent to voters for the state's June primary. Damon Matai CI was arrested yesterday and appeared in federal court in Salt Lake City. The 34-year-old pleaded not guilty to a felony charge of destruction or delay of mail. If convicted, he could face up to 5 years in federal prison. Asian shares were mixed while oil prices fell. U.S. futures edged up. This is AP News. Sea turtles have been recorded laying eggs on Southern California beaches for the first time ever. The AP's Ben Thomas has the story.
7: It's just magical.
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9: It's a special moment.
8: Trevor McDonald is the Huntington Beach Marine Safety Chief.
9: So this is the first time we've ever had sea turtles come to shore, lay eggs, and establish a nest here at City of Huntington Beach. This is the first time ever.
8: A fact confirmed by the National Oceanic and Atmospheric Administration's West Coast Fisheries Division.
9: We don't want people walking up to that nesting site. We want to provide plenty of room to keep those eggs safe and give them the best possibility for survival.
8: But McDonald adds, it is something to marvel at.
9: Wow, I can't believe this is happening here.
8: I'm Ben Thomas.
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11: Good morning. Now your wave weather forecast for Haverhill and the Merrimack Valley. Plenty of blue skies, breezy for our Wednesday, high around 64, winds out of the northeast, 15 to 25. Clear tide, chilly, low around 43, northeast winds 10 to 15. Sunny skies, breezy, less humid Thursday, high around 65. A bit more humid Friday, partly cloudy, breezy, highs in the lower 70s. I'm WHAV meteorologist James Covington. Your next wave weather in 30 minutes.
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8: I'm Marcela Sanchez with an AP News Minute. President Trump says U.S. and Iranian officials met in New York as the war nears the 7-month mark. AP Washington correspondent Sagar Magani reports.
9: It was a very good meeting.
10: At the UN, the president gave few details other than saying it lasted a few hours. That was a few hours after he issued another threat to Tehran, telling the General Assembly he faces a big choice. Does he make a deal to end the war?
11: Or do I annihilate the Islamic Republic?
10: Part of a full-throated defense of starting the war. The president says Iran is trying to stall on a deal until after November's midterm elections, as Republicans face pressure over high gas prices. The president says that will not affect how he approaches the war.
11: It doesn't even enter my mind.
10: Sagar Magani, Washington.
8: And I'm Marcela Sanchez.
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12: Good morning. Now your wave weather forecast for Haverhill and the Merrimack Valley. Plenty of blue skies, breezy for our Wednesday, high around 64. Winds out of the northeast, 15 to 25. Clear tide, chilly, low around 43. Northeast winds, 10 to 15. Sunny skies, breezy, less humid Thursday, high around 65. A bit more humid Friday, partly cloudy, breezy, rising low over 70s. I'm WHAV meteorologist James Covington. Your next wave weather in 30 minutes.
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4: 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An important part of the program is talking with area newsmakers, giving you a direct link on the latest information on what's happening in the greater Haverhill area. Recently, I spoke with Al Hanscom, CEO of Emmaus, who said over the past 12 months, Emmaus has helped 110 families into housing.
5: That's significant. This is 110 families who were literally homeless and had no place to go, were in shelter or sleeping on someone's couch. In addition to that, we helped 38 people get directly off the streets here in Haverhill alone.
4: Please join me Wednesday morning at around 8:15 when my guest is going to be Mike Woods, a member of the volunteer committee for the Golden Hill Community Playground. And around 8:45, I'll be talking with Sam Greenberg, the owner, and Dean Graziano, the Haverhill Campus Director for the New England Tractor Trailer Training School. 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

0: 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Station WHAV operates on an assigned carrier frequency of 97.9 megahertz by authority of the Federal Communications Commission. 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
1: And good morning. 44 degrees right now in downtown Haverhill at 6:01. And the forecast for today, meteorologist James Covington is telling us that it's going to be sunny and breezy in the high of 64. We'll take a look at the full forecast following this news. I'm Wynn Damon. Checking traffic right now, 495 north and southbound through Haverhill. Well, that's moving along, 97 in Haverhill, 97 in Broadway, looks pretty good. 125 and Main Street looks pretty good as well. Next train from Haverhill to Boston, that is going to be leaving at 612. And the next train after that, the MBTA commuter rail train, that's going to be at 725. In the news, Megan Perret was formally sworn in yesterday as Deputy Chief of the Haverhill Police Department, saying she does not take her new responsibility lightly. Haverhill City Clerk Caitlin Wright Esposito administered the oath of office to Perret in the Theodore Pelosi Council Chambers of City Hall, filled with fellow officers, family, friends, department heads, and other officials. After being sworn in, Perret pointedly thanked Mayor Melinda Barrett, Police Chief Wayne Tracy, members of the City Council, the men and women of the Police Department, and her family, starting with the mayor.
2: As I step into this new role, I hope to emulate the same dedication and passion, always putting the people we serve first and giving this job everything I have.
1: She pledged support for officers. She called the meat and potatoes of the department, joking, quote, "And being Irish, you know how much I love my meat and potatoes." Perret also took time to stand with her husband, retired Massachusetts State Police Major Scott Perret, and father Kevin Buckley. She had served as acting deputy chief since last October. Tracy said he and Perret joined the force at the same time, 23 or 24 years ago, and reassured rank and file officers she understands their needs.
3: She's a cop's cop. She did the job. She made the arrests. She worked every day. So I say that so that you understand she's been in your shoes and she understands what it's like out there.
1: Merritt also addressed officers who now serve under a new police administration.
4: Now we can make sure that you are healthy and safe also, emotionally, physically, mentally. This is the right team, I believe, with all my heart, that this is the right place for us to be and to go forward.
1: Haverhill Police Patrolmen's Association President Connor Clark noted that under Tracy and Perret, recruitment numbers are up.
5: Individuals want to come here. Guys aren't afraid to do the job. They know that we have the backing of administration.
1: And Ryan Barbera, who joined the department as a patrolman in 2018, was also sworn in as a sergeant. Tracy said that Barbera meets all the qualifications to undertake his new duties.
3: I have full confidence that he'll be able to help us build the culture that we're trying to build here. So congratulations.
1: Ward 5 Councilor Sean Toohey represented the city council during the ceremonies. Congresswoman Lori Doohan said yesterday the last few weeks have been a tipping point in the world of artificial intelligence as warnings mount in Massachusetts and lawmakers juggle various viewpoints in the midst of regulatory negotiations. She said, quote, "The imminent risks that have been posed by artificial intelligence just these last few weeks are cause for, a national conversation around guardrails she said, sitting next to Senator Barry Feingold in his state House office. Trahan's bill would create a national risk-based framework that mandates catastrophic risk transparency, incident reporting, and independent evaluations, and has a federal kill switch so the government can step in if there's a model that poses an imminent catastrophic risk. Feingold said states need overarching federal regulation instead of a smattering of state-level laws. The Andover Democrat is one of six economic development conferees reconciling House and Senate proposals, the latter of which includes AI safety regulations. Feingold said that he is, quote, concerned about the upside lobbying that's going on around state regulation of AI, calling it, quote, pretty intense. Leaders of Anthropic, OpenAI, and xAI agreed recently that the advancement of frontier AI models should be slowed down for risk of prevention purposes. Feingold also noted that he and others plan to file legislation to make sure that media companies are adequately compensated for the work they do. Feingold told reporters in his office, I think it's a great thing that AI companies learn from all the journalism, all of you do, but there has to be a price for it.
6: Business Bulletin.
1: Jarvie Productions is again seeking frozen turkeys and Thanksgiving fixings to ensure families of Haverhill Public School students facing hardship can celebrate Thanksgiving with dignity and comfort. This year's annual collection drive is going to be taking place on Sunday, November 15th, and Saturday and Sunday, November 21st and 22nd, from noon to 3, behind the Haverhill City Hall at 4 Summer Street. Mike Jarvis, founder of Jarvie Productions, said, quote, this event is about bringing our community together and supporting our neighbors. Every donation, large or small, helps make a donation in the lives of families who may be struggling during the holiday season. Thanksgiving is about gratitude, kindness, and community, and we want to make sure that no one feels forgotten this time of year. Residents are asked to donate frozen turkeys and non-perishable Thanksgiving items such as stuffing, canned vegetables, cranberry sauce, and other traditional fixings. Those with questions or need help arranging a donation may email jarvieproduction@gmail.com and use the subject Thanksgiving Collection 2026. In Greater Haverhill, Pentucket Youth Hockey is going to be holding an October Music Bingo fundraiser to support programs during the upcoming season. The night, open only to people age 21 and up, includes bingo, music prizes, food, and raffles. Money raised will be used to support players in the overall Thunder hockey program. It's going to be taking place Friday, October 16th at Merrimack Valley Golf Club at 210 Howe Street in Methuen. Doors open up at 6 o'clock that night. Bingo starts at 7. Admission is $35 per person or $300 for a table of 10. Registration takes place on the Haverhill Youth Hockey website at ptthunder.org or through Venmo. Currently 44 degrees in downtown Haverhill at 6:08. There is always more in the next newscast and at whav.net, where you can sign up for the Wavelengths local news e-newspaper. From the Edwin V. Johnson Newsroom, this is Wynn Damon.
7: AP News, I'm Marcela Sanchez. President Trump says U.S. and Iranian officials met yesterday, describing the talks as a very good meeting. Trump told reporters that his chief envoys, Steve Witkoff,

0: island should be part of America.
1: We have to have Greenland.
0: But at the UN, he signed a deal aimed at boosting Arctic and North Atlantic security alongside Greenland's leader.
2: This is a win-win-win agreement.
0: The president had earlier announced a deal to boost the U.S. military footprint on Greenland.
1: We'll be building two very major military bases.
0: His earlier push to take over Greenland rattled NATO. Today, the president did not respond when asked if a takeover is off the table. Sagar Meghani, Washington.
3: Missouri's Trump-backed congressional map has returned to the Supreme Court for the third time. The new map was drawn to help Republicans gain a U.S. House seat in the midterm elections, which will determine control of Congress. The Supreme Court has twice blocked efforts to use it in November. The High Court has given supporters of the new map until midday today to respond to the latest appeal. More stories at apnews.com. This is AP News. Ella Langley's Choosin' Texas has broken the record for the longest-running number one song on Billboard's Top 100.
4: It's been number one for 23 weeks and is also the biggest hit of 2026.
5: Choosin' Texas, Ella Langley.
4: Since its release almost a year ago, Choosin' Texas has gotten 911 million on-demand streams in the U.S., 1.26 billion around the world. The track has surpassed various records set by Shaboozey's A Bar Song, Lil Nas X's Old Town Road, Whitney Houston's I Will Always Love You, and most impressively, Mariah Carey's All I Want for Christmas Is You. That classic held the previous record with 22 weeks at number one. It shows Choosin' Texas is not just a country hit. I'm Ed Donahue.
3: And I'm Marcela Sanchez, AP News.
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7: Good morning. Now your wave weather forecast for Haverhill and the Merrimack Valley. Plenty of blue skies, breezy for Wednesday, high around 64, winds out of the northeast, 15 to 25. Clear tide, chilly, low around 43, northeast winds 10 to 15. Sunny skies, breezy, less humid Thursday, high around 65. A bit more humid Friday, partly cloudy, breezy, highs in the lower 70s. I'm WHAV meteorologist James Covington. Your next wave weather in 30 minutes.
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0: It is the Wave, 97.9 WHAV, Three Dog Night, Family Man. And woman. Hey, good morning. It's Wynn for breakfast. It's a Wednesday morning and 44 degrees right now outside the WHAV building at 30 Howe Street, downtown Haverhill. 44 degrees. Forecast for today, meteorologist James Covington says it's going to be sunny, breezy, and 64 degrees, clear and chilly tonight, below 43. That's where we are right now. For tomorrow, sunny skies, breezy, less humid, 65. Friday's forecast, partly cloudy and breezy, little more humid. Temperature in the lower 70s. And let's see what he sees for the extended forecast right now. James says it's going to be cloudy and breezy with scattered showers on Saturday, with the temperature in the mid-60s, overcast and windy with periods of rain on Sunday and Monday and Tuesday. And the temperature's holding steady in the upper 50s. So it kind of looks like the Red Sox will make it through the rest of the regular season schedule, which ends on Sunday. Let's see what happens with that. They once they get past the series with the Guardians, then the Cubs come into town to wrap up the season, the regular season schedule. I'm getting ahead of myself. What do we have elsewhere? Well, traffic-wise, 495 north and southbound in Haverhill. Well, that's moving along. 97 Broadway in Haverhill looks pretty good. And 125 Main Street looks good as well. And the next MBTA commuter rail train from Haverhill to Boston, that's going to be leaving at 725. You might say to yourself, hey, Wynn for breakfast, what's going on today? Well, today happens to be National Great American Pot Pie Day. Chicken pot pie, turkey pot pie, beef pot pie, all types of stuff like that. It's so good and warm and tasty. It's Wynn for breakfast right here on the Wave, 97.9 WHAV.
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2: 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In the Edwin V. Johnson Newsroom, this is Jennifer Cosgrove.

went down to Georgia, he was looking for a soul to steal. He was in a bind because he was way behind and he was willing to make a deal. When he came across this young man sawing on a fiddle and playing it hot, and the devil jumped up on a hickory stump and said, "Boy, let me tell you what. I guess you didn't know it, but I'm a fiddle player too. And if you'd care to take a dare, I'll make a bet with you. Now you play pretty good fiddle, boy, but give the devil his due. I bet a fiddle of gold against your soul, because I think I'm better than you." The boy said, "My name's Johnny, and it might be a sin, but I'll take your bet, and you're going to regret, because I'm the best as ever been."

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Johnny said, "Devil, just come on back if you ever want to try again. 'Cause I told you once, you son of a gun.

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5: And good morning. 44 degrees right now in downtown Haverhill, outside the WHAV building at 30 Howe Street at 6:31. And the forecast for today, meteorologist James Covington says it's going to be sunny and breezy at a high of 64. We'll take a look at the full forecast following this news. I'm Wynn Damon. Checking traffic right now, 495 north and southbound through Haverhill, moving along 97. Broadway in Haverhill looks pretty good. 125 Main Street does as well, although a little slow right around the lights near the library. And the next MBTA commuter rail train from Haverhill to Boston, well, that is going to be leaving at 7:25. In the news, the city of Haverhill and the owner of a Groveland Street home whose foundation was undermined by a water main break last May, last week came to an up to $100,000 agreement on engineering work, repairs, and temporary housing, relocation, storage, and other living expenses, cleanup of debris, and installation of temporary shoring supports, augmenting emergency measures that the city took immediately after the break began this week when Haverhill-based Ideal Property Care was retained. The agreement notes owner Bill Clark is attempting to work with his insurance company, but despite numerous attempts, has been unable to get a response and determine coverage. In the past, in the PAC that was signed on September 15th, Mayor Melinda Barrett specifies, quote, the city will agree as settlement for all matters related hereto to pay an amount to repair the home to allow it to be secure enough that the home can be made habitable, reimburse the owner for costs and expenses related to repairing the damage to the home, specifically up to $100,000. Barrett also agreed that the city would pay the full amount, currently estimated at $10,700, of shoring up the house's foundation, and reimburse Clark up to $5,000 for reasonable living expenses while the house remains uninhabitable. Clark, 68 years old, was forced from his home at Groveland Water Streets during the early hours of May 6 when city officials alerted him to an emergency. Building Commissioner Thomas Bridgewater ordered the house secured. Clark sought the city's assistance to help him repair the house he inherited from his parents. Repairs to Clark's house stalled after both his own homeowner's insurance and the city's carrier denied his disaster claim. As WHAV previously reported, the city's solicitor determined state law holds communities harmless in situations where city workers were not actively working on the pipe and no evidence that it might fail. Officials, however, said the city quickly helped retain engineer Paul Bergman and craft language for an insurance company appeal. Clark, who is a disabled veteran, sought the advice of Haverhill attorney Paul Magliocchetti, who negotiated the settlement with the city. Magliocchetti told WHAV that while Clark is grateful for the city's financial assistance, the estimated cost of the repairs is well beyond the city's current settlement offer. In a related matter, Clark is due in Haverhill District Court on Tuesday, October 6th, to answer charges that he filed a false police report after claiming that someone other than him had gained access to the house. Clark readily admitted that he used his house key to enter the house after he saw a broken cellar window July 20th at the house, even though he knew that he and anyone else was barred from the house by the city's building department because of safety concerns. Since the disaster, a section of Water Street has been closed to traffic inbound toward downtown because of fears that the house could unexpectedly collapse into the street. Well, Haverhill is in line to get its first bed and breakfast lodging house before a standing room only audience. The Haverhill City Council last night voted unanimously to grant Maryam Shali Ala Yameen a license to operate a small four-bedroom inn at 421 East Broadway on the condition she live on the premises and any events she holds for guests other than her lodgers be limited to 30. When the proposal was initially raised at the council's June 30th meeting, Sali Ala Yameen said that she hoped to host small weddings and other parties with up to 50 guests, in addition to renting four rooms and hosting culinary classes and tea parties. However, several city councilors agreed with opposing abutters that parties that require a tent in the yard would be disruptive to the rural character of the neighborhood. They instructed her to return with a more modest proposal. Sali Ala Yameen also planned to operate the business while living next door, but the city's legal counsel noted that zoning regulations require proprietors to live in the house. After she agreed to new restrictions, councilors voted to award the special permit the newly christened innkeeper needs to operate in the city. While the issue drew nearly 50 spectators, Council President Timothy Jordan limited a public comment to five speakers in the interest of time. When it came to a vote, at-large Councillor Thomas Sullivan urged his fellow councillors to allow the new business, noting that, in his opinion, Haverhill should support initiatives such as Sali Ala Yameen's, and he praised her investments in a new idea.
6: She's certainly shown us through this process, and all of us who have gone there and visited this home realize that this is not going to be a party house. This is not that type of a place. This is something Haverhill has never had, and it's time to give it a try.
5: In addition to requiring Sali Ala Yameen to live in the house and reduce the number of guests at parties and events, she's prohibited from erecting large event tents in the yard, ordered to keep any parties within the confines of the house, install additional screening between her properties and her neighbors, and pay for the cost of additional traffic signs on East Broadway, as suggested by the Haverhill Police Department. Ward 1 Councillor Ralph Basilier praised Sali Ala Yameen for her willingness to compromise to make the project more attractive and win City Council approval.
7: I do like this project. I always have. I think there are appropriate parking and traffic controls, and these concessions, again, I'm going to say it for the third time, are a huge deal tonight.
5: Historic New England, which recently opened its Haverhill Center downtown last night, was one of eight institutions nationwide honored by the National Trust for Historic Preservation. Historic New England, owner of the historic Burgess and Lank buildings at 143 and 151 Essex Street in Haverhill, was awarded the Trustees Award for Organizational Excellence, calling the organization a national model for how preservation organizations can lead in the 21st century. Brent Leggs, president and CEO of the National Trust for Historic Preservation, said, quote, "These trailblazing individuals and exemplary projects show us all how historic preservation can revitalize communities, enhance economic opportunities, and protect our nation's cultural vitality." Historic New England is described as the nation's oldest and largest regional preservation organization, stewarding 38 diverse historic properties across five states, from rural farmsteads and urban residences to industrial complexes and designed landscapes, while maintaining one of the country's most significant collections of material culture and historic archives. Established in 1910, the National Trust for Historic Preservation noted, quote, "Historic New England has advanced preservation through rigorous stewardship, civic engagement, financial integrity, inclusive leadership, and innovative programming. Today, it stands as a national model for how preservation organizations can lead in the 21st century. The award was presented during the first National Preservation Summit at the Washington National Cathedral that brought together more than 500 preservation leaders. In WHAV sports, the Red Sox lost last night to the Cleveland Guardians 3-2. Two teams meet again tonight at Fenway Park. The next Patriots game coming up on Sunday on the road at Jacksonville against the Jaguars. The Bruins won their preseason game last night, beating the Flyers 5-1. On the schedule for today, Haverhill High Sports, it's golf against Billerica at the Country Club of Billerica at 3, and Boys and Girls Cross Country at Lowell at 4 o'clock. What are your tech sports for today? Boys Cross Country will be at Northeast at 5, and Girls Cross Country at Lynn Vocational Technical. That'll be at 4 o'clock. And Northern Essex Community College men's soccer, they beat Quinsigamon Community College yesterday 8-0. Currently 44 degrees in downtown Haverhill is 641. There's always more in the next newscast and at WHAV.net, where you can sign up for the Wavelengths local news e-newspaper. From the Edwin V. Johnson Newsroom, this is Wynn Damon.
8: AP Sports, I'm Jennifer King. The Major League battle to the postseason continues. Correspondent Mike Reeves has more.
9: The Rays clinched the AL East title with a 6-1 win over the Yankees in Game 2 of their doubleheader. The Guardians down the Red Sox, and the White Sox get past the Royals, keeping Cleveland one game ahead of Chicago in the AL Central race. The Astros and Rangers are tied atop the AL West after Houston defeats Seattle and Texas falls to the Mets.
8: The Mets and the Red Sox both promoted their interim managers to the full position, giving them three-year contracts. Andy Green will manage New York, and Chad Tracy steps up in Boston. In NFL news, Giants quarterback Jackson Dart's left knee injury is more severe than originally anticipated. Sources tell the NFL Network he could miss the rest of the season. By the end of Week 3, some six teams in the NFC are having to use a backup quarterback as the starter amid a wave of early season injuries. Jennifer King, AP Sports.
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11: Good morning. Now your wave weather forecast for Haverhill and the Merrimack Valley. Plenty of blue skies, breezy for Wednesday, high around 64, winds out of the northeast, 15 to 25. Clear tide, chilly, low around 43, northeast winds 10 to 15. Sunny skies, breezy, less humid Thursday, high around 65. A bit more humid Friday, partly cloudy, breezy, rise in the lower 70s. I'm WHAV meteorologist James Covington. Your next wave weather in 30 minutes.

0: It is The Wave, 97.9 WHAV, you know what I mean? Lee Michaels right here on The Wave. And it's wind for breakfast, 44 degrees outside the WHAV building at 30 Howe Street, downtown Haverhill. Meteorologist James Covington says it's going to be breezy today and sunny with a high of 64, clear and chilly tonight with a low of 43. For tomorrow, Thursday, sunny skies, breezy, less humid, 65 degrees. Friday's forecast, partly cloudy and breezy, turning a little more humid. Friday's high in the lower 70s. And the extended forecast right now, the way James sees it, is going to be cloudy and breezy with scattered showers on Saturday, the temperature in the mid-60s. And overcast and windy with periods of rain on Sunday, Monday, and Tuesday. And the temperature is holding steady in the upper 50s. Traffic-wise, 495 north and southbound through Haverhill. Northbound side looks good. Southbound side a little bit slow once you get past the Ward Hill connector. And 97 Broadway, a little slow around the lights by 4th Street. And 125 Main Street, a little slow around the lights near the Plateau Line, the downtown area. And the next MBTA commuter rail train from Haverhill to Boston, that is going to be leaving at 7:25. I want to remind you, all types of things going on this weekend, by the way, but one of the things going on is the Boys and Girls Club of Greater Haverhill. They are going to be hosting their second annual Alumni Weekend, and that's going to be taking place on Saturday at the Boys and Girls Club on Emerson Street in Haverhill. So they'll have a networking breakfast that morning starting at 9. Then they are going to be having a basketball tournament, 100s and 21. From what I understand, the 100s tournament is like a three-point shooting contest. 21 is the traditional 21. I wouldn't know because I'm only 5'5 and have never really played basketball. But they'll have an alumni basketball game Saturday afternoon at 1. So it's all free to attend. Pre-registrations require, though. And you can sign up online at haverhillbgc.org/alumni. Or you can call the office, 978-374-6171. 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
1: Today is September 23rd. On this day in 1952, Rocky Marciano knocked out Jersey Joe Walcott in the 13th round to win the World Heavyweight Championship. Growing up in Brockton during the Depression, Marciano promised himself he would find a way out. When his dreams of being a big league ball player did not pan out, he turned to boxing. A man with little finesse, skill, and speed, he had the toughness, stamina, and ability to shake off punishment. One of the hardest-hitting fighters ever, he knocked out 43 of his 46 opponents. After defending his title 6 times in fights that are now classics, Marciano retired at age 31 with a 49-0 record. He is still the only heavyweight champion to have been undefeated in his pro career. For more about this and other Mass Moments, go online to massmoments.org. 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
1: Good morning. 45 degrees right now downtown Haverhill at 7 o'clock. And the forecast for today, meteorologist James Covington says it's going to be sunny and breezy and the high of 64. We'll take a look at the full forecast. Following this news, I'm Wynn Damon. Checking traffic right now, 495 north and southbound through Haverhill. Northbound side looks good. Southbound side a little bit slow from 97 down to the Ward Hill Connector. 97 Broadway, a little slow around the lights by Lake Street. And 125 Main Street, slow around the lights near the Plasto Line, also in the downtown area. And a portion of the Brantford section near the Brantford Fire Station and the Hunking School. MEVA Transit telling us all the buses are operating on or close to schedule. And the next MBTA commuter rail train from Haverhill to Boston, well, that's going to be leaving at 7:25. In the news, Megan Perret was formally sworn in yesterday as deputy chief of the Haverhill Police Department, saying she does not take her new responsibility lightly. Haverhill City Clerk Caitlin Wright Esposito administered the oath of office to Perret in the Theodore A. Pelosi Jr. Council Chambers in City Hall, filled with fellow officers, family, friends, department heads, and other officials. After being sworn in, Perret pointedly thanked Mayor Melinda Barrett, Police Chief Wayne Tracy, members of the City Council, the men and women of the Police Department, and her family, starting with the mayor.
2: As I step into this new role, I hope to emulate the same dedication and passion, always putting the people we serve first and giving this job everything I have.
1: She pledged support for officers that she called the meat and potatoes of the department, joking, quote, being Irish, you know how much I love my meat and potatoes. Perret also took time to stand with her husband, retired Massachusetts State Police Major Scott Perret, and father, Kevin Buckley. She had served as acting deputy police chief since last October. Tracy said he and Perret joined the force at the same time, 23 or 24 years ago, and reassured rank-and-file officers she understands their needs.
3: She's a cop's cop. She did the job. She made the arrests. She worked every day. So she, I say that so that you understand she's been in your shoes and she understands what it's like out there.
1: Barrett also addressed officers who now serve under a new police administration.
4: Now we can make sure that you are healthy and safe also, emotionally, physically, mentally. This is the right team, I believe. And all, with all my heart, that this is the right place for us to be and to go forward.
1: Haverhill Police Patrolmen's Association President Connor Clark noted that under Tracy and Perret, recruitment numbers are up.
5: Individuals want to come here. Guys aren't afraid to do the job. They know that we have the backing of administration.
1: Barbara, who joined the department as patrolman in 2018, Ryan Barbera, was also sworn in as a sergeant. Tracy said Barbera meets all of the qualifications to undertake his new duties.
3: I have full confidence that he'll be able to help us build the culture that we're trying to build here. So congratulations.
1: Ward 5 Councilor Sean Toohey represented the City Council during the ceremonies. Congresswoman Laurie Durhan said yesterday the last few weeks have been a tipping point in the world of artificial intelligence as warnings mount in Massachusetts and lawmakers juggle various viewpoints in the midst of regulatory negotiations. She said, quote, the imminent risks that have been posed by artificial intelligence just these last few weeks are cause for, you know, a national conversation around guardrails, she said, sitting next to Senator Barry Feingold in his state house office. Durhan's bill would create a national risk-based framework that mandates catastrophic risk transparency, incident reporting, and independent evaluations, and has a federal kill switch so the government can step in if there's a model that poses an imminent catastrophic risk. Feingold said states need overarching federal regulation instead of a smattering of state-level laws. The Andover Democrat is one of six economic development conferees reconciling House and Senate proposals, the latter of which includes AI safety regulations. Feingold says that he is concerned about the outside lobbying that's going on around state regulation of AI, calling it pretty intense. Leaders of Anthropic, OpenAI, and xAI agreed recently that the advancement of frontier AI models should be slowed down for the risk of prevention purposes. Feingold also noted that he and others plan to file legislation to make sure that media companies are adequately compensated for the work they do. Feingold told reporters in his office, quote, "I think it's a great thing that AI companies learn from all the journalism that all of you do, but there has to be a price for it."
6: Business Bulletin.
1: Jarvie Productions is again seeking frozen turkeys and Thanksgiving fixings to ensure families of Haverhill Public School students facing hardship can celebrate Thanksgiving with dignity and comfort. This year's annual collection drive is going to be taking place Sunday, November 15th, and Saturday and Sunday, November 21st and 22nd, from noon to 3 behind the Haverhill City Hall at 4 Summer Street. Mike Jarvis, founder of Jarvie Productions, said, quote, "This event is about bringing our community together and supporting our neighbors. Every donation, large or small, helps make a difference in the lives of families who may be struggling during the holiday season. Thanksgiving is about gratitude, kindness, and community, and we want to make sure that no one feels forgotten this time of year." Residents are asked to donate frozen turkeys and non-perishable Thanksgiving items, such as stuffing, canned vegetables, cranberry sauce, and other traditional fixings. Those with questions or those who need help arranging a donation may email jarvieproduction@gmail.com and use the subject Thanksgiving Collection 2026. And Greater Haverhill Pentucket Youth Hockey is holding an October Music Bingo fundraiser to support programs during the upcoming season. The night, open only to people age 21 and up, includes bingo, music, prizes, food, and raffles. Money raised will be used to support players and the overall Thunder hockey program. It's going to be taking place Friday, October 16th at the Merrimack Valley Golf Club, 210 Howe Street in Methuen. The doors opening at 6 and the bingo starting at 7. Admission is $35 per person or $300 for a table of 10. Registration takes place on the Haverhill Youth Hockey website, hpthunder.org, or through Venmo. In WHAV sports, the Red Sox lost to the Guardians last night. Final score was 3-2. Two teams meet again tonight at Fenway Park. Patriots are preparing for their next game. That'll be Sunday on the road at the Jacksonville Jaguars. The Bruins preseason game last night saw the Bruins beat the Flyers 5-1. Haverhill High School sports on the schedule for today. Golf takes on Billerica at the Country Club of Billerica at 3, and boys and girls cross country at Lowell at 4 o'clock. Whittier Voc Tech boys cross country at Northeast 5, and girls cross country at Lynn Voc Tech at 4. And Northern Essex Community College men's soccer beat Quinsigamon Community College by a score of 8-0 yesterday. Currently 45 degrees in downtown Haverhill at 7:08. There's always more in the next newscast and at WHAV.net, where you can sign up for the Wavelengths Local News e-newspaper. From the Edwin V. Johnson Newsroom, this is Wynn Damon.
7: AP News, I'm Marcela Sanchez. Chinese President Xi Jinping kicks off his state visit to Washington today with a rare greeting from President Trump, who will be on the tarmac to welcome his plane instead of waiting for Xi to drive up to the White House. Trump's decision to greet Xi at Joint Base Andrews just outside Washington shows how far the president is going to honor China's leader as he makes his first state visit in more than a decade. The visit comes at a time when tensions between the two geopolitical rivals are high over trade, artificial intelligence, Trump's war with Iran, and China's claims over Taiwan. Ukrainian President Volodymyr Zelensky is hopeful the U.S. can soon help end Russia's war against his country. AP Washington correspondent Sagar Magani reports.
8: At the U.N.
9: I hope that we will end this war and President Trump will help us to end this war.
8: Zelensky sat with the president.
10: Well, I think they're going to make a deal.
8: Saying that's what both Zelensky and Vladimir Putin want. The president's been saying the same thing.
11: Now I think they both want to make a deal.
8: That was nearly 9 months ago to the day, a month earlier.
11: I do believe that we have the makings of a deal.
8: In fact, all through last year.
12: I believe you have two willing parties.
13: There's a good chance we can get this done, and it's coming to a head right now.
14: I think the war could end soon.
8: That was when the war hit 3 years. It's now lasted 4.5 years. Sagar Meghani, Washington.
7: Global shares are mixed after Wall Street held near its record. Oil prices stabilized following Trump's remarks that U.S. and Iranian officials had a very good meeting on the sidelines.

0: Father says Panettiere planned to spend her birthday in South Carolina and then head to Ukraine to visit her daughter. The report says an investigator found blue pressed pills and a straw on a table that would later test positive for fentanyl. A white powdery substance was found in her suitcase in a sunglass case. Also found in Panettiere's system, anti-anxiety medication, a muscle relaxer, and a drug used to treat major depression and other serious mental health disorders. I'm Ed Donahue.
1: And I'm Marcela Sanchez, AP News.
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3: Good morning. Now your wave weather forecast for Haverhill and the Merrimack Valley. Plenty of blue skies, breezy for our Wednesday, high around 64, winds out of the northeast, 15 to 25. Clear sky, chilly, low around 43, northeast winds 10 to 15. Sunny skies, breezy, less humid Thursday, high around 65. A bit more humid Friday, partly cloudy, breezy, highs in the lower 70s. I'm WHAV meteorologist James Covington. Your next wave weather in 30 minutes.
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0: Well, there we go. It is the Wave, 97.9 WHAV. The microphone always works best when you turn it on, I've found. 45 degrees outside the WHAV building at 30 Howe Street, downtown Haverhill. Meteorologist James Covington says that for today, it's going to be sunny and breezy with a high of 64, clear and chilly tonight with a low of 42. It's also chilly right now, as a matter of fact, just 45 degrees, as a matter of fact, outside the WHAV building. For tomorrow, which happens to be Thursday, sunny skies, breezy, less humid, 65. Friday's forecast, partly cloudy and breezy, turning a little more humid, temperature in the lower 70s. And right now, James' extended forecast says it's going to be cloudy and breezy with scattered showers on Saturday with a temperature in the mid-60s. And overcast, windy, with periods of rain on Sunday, Monday, and Tuesday. And the temperature's holding steady in the upper 50s. Traffic-wise, 495 northbound through Haverhill, moving along on the southbound side. Starts to slow down as you approach Route 97 down to the Ward Hill Connector. 97 Broadway in Haverhill, a little slow around the lights by Lake Street and Forest Street. Also, Lafayette Square. And 125 Main Street, a little slow around the lights between 495 and Plasto, Main and Marsh, also in the downtown area, and starting to slow down a bit in the Bradford section by the Bradford Fire Station and the Hunking School. MEVA Transit telling us all the buses are operating on or close to schedule. Next MBTA commuter train from Haverhill to Boston, well, that's going to be leaving at 7:25. The one after that is going to be at 8:27. A couple of folks born on this date that you may have heard of. I know you have. Mickey Rooney was born on this date, 1920. John Coltrane, the jazz saxophonist, 1926. And Ray Charles, 1930 for him. And Bruce Springsteen celebrating a birthday today, born on this date, 1949. And Jason Alexander, who was on Seinfeld, 1959, celebrating a birthday today. And the journalist Walter Lippmann was born on this date, 1889. On the other side of the scale, Sigmund Freud passed away on this date, 1939. And actress Mary Fran passed away on this date, 1998. Can't believe she's been gone that long. And it was on this date, 1846. They had really good eyesight back then. The planet Neptune was discovered. And it was on this date, 1992, that Manon Raume became the first woman to play in a National Hockey League game. 1992, she was a goalie. 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
3: AP Sports, I'm Jennifer King. The Major League battle to the postseason continues. Correspondent Mike Reeves has more.
4: The Rays clinched the AL East title with a 6-1 win over the Yankees in Game 2 of their doubleheader. The Guardians down the Red Sox, and the White Sox get past the Royals, keeping Cleveland one game ahead of Chicago in the AL Central race. The Astros and Rangers are tied atop the AL West after Houston defeats Seattle and Texas falls to the Mets.
3: The Mets and the Red Sox both promoted their interim managers to the full position, giving them three-year contracts. Andy Green will manage New York, and Chad Tracy steps up in Boston. In NFL news, Giants quarterback Jackson Dart's left knee injury is more severe than originally anticipated. Sources tell the NFL Network he could miss the rest of the season. By the end of Week 3, some six teams in the NFC are having to use a backup quarterback as the starter amid a wave of early season injuries. Jennifer King, AP Sports.
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1: Jerry McCormick and James Grieshaber give an explanation of chromatic wood type and how they recreated the production process to revive historic chromatic fonts during an upcoming talk at Haverhill's Museum of Printing. Chromatic wood type, old and new, takes place Saturday, September 26th at 1 p.m. at Museum of Printing, 15 Thornton Avenue, Haverhill. Following the talk, attendees will be able to pull a proof of historic William H. Page chromatic wood type from around 1849 and the new marquee font. General admission to the museum is $15. 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In the Edwin V. Johnson Newsroom, this is Jennifer Cosgrove.

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0: Good morning. 46 degrees right now in downtown Haverhill at 729. The forecast for today, meteorologist James Covington says that it's going to be sunny and breezy on the high of 64. We'll take a look at the full forecast following this news. I'm Wynn Damon. Checking traffic right now, 495 northbound through Haverhill, moving along on the southbound side, a little bit slow from 125 down to the Ward Hill connector. 97 Broadway, a little slow around the lights by Lake Street and Forest Street, Lafayette Square. 125 Main Street, slow around the lights near the Plateau Line, also by Main and Marsh and Main and North Avenue, also in the downtown area. As far as the buses go, Meva Transit telling us all the buses are operating on or close to schedule, and the next MBTA commuter rail train from Haverhill to Boston, that's going to be leaving at 8:27. In the news, the city of Haverhill and the owner of a Groveland Street home, whose foundation was undermined by a water main break last week, came to an up to $100,000 agreement on engineering work, repairs, and temporary housing, relocation, storage, and other living expenses, cleanup of debris, and installation of temporary shoring supports, augmenting emergency measures. The city took immediately after the break began this week when Haverhill-based Ideal Property Care was retained. The agreement notes that owner Bill Clark is, quote, attempting to work with his insurance company, but despite numerous attempts, has been unable to get a response and determine coverage. In the PAC that was signed September 15th, Mayor Melinda Barrett specifies, quote, the city will agree as settlement for all matters related hereto to pay an amount to repair the home to allow it to be secure enough that the home can be made habitable, reimburse the owner for costs and expenses related to repairing the damage to the home, specifically up to $100,000. Barrett also agreed that the city would pay the full amount, currently estimated at $10,700, of shoring up the house's foundation, and reimburse Clark up to $5,000 for reasonable living expenses while the house remains uninhabitable. The 68-year-old Clark was forced from his home at Groveland and Water Streets during the early hours of May 6 when city officials alerted him to the emergency. Building Commissioner Thomas Bridgewater ordered the house secured. Clark sought the city's assistance to help him repair the house that he inherited from his parents. Repairs to Clark's house stalled after both his own homeowner's insurance and the city's carrier denied his disaster claim. As WHAV previously reported, the city solicitor determined state law holds communities harmless in situations where city workers were not actively working on the pipe and no evidence that it might fail. Officials, however, said the city quickly helped retain engineer Paul Bergman and craft language for an insurance company appeal. Clark, who's a disabled veteran, sought the advice of Haverhill attorney Paul Magliocchetti, who negotiated the settlement with the city. Magliocchetti told WHAV that while Clark is grateful for the city's financial assistance, the estimated cost of the repairs is well beyond the city's current settlement offer. In a related matter, Clark is due in Haverhill District Court on Tuesday, October 6th, to answer charges that he filed a false police report after claiming that someone other than him had gained access to the house. Clark readily admitted that he used his house key to enter the house after he saw a broken cellar window July 20th at the house. Even though he knew that he and anyone else was barred from the house by the city's building department because of safety concerns. Since the disaster, a section of Water Street has been closed, traffic inbound toward downtown because of fears that the house could unexpectedly collapse into the street. Well, Haverhill is in line to get its first bed and breakfast lodging house. Before a standing room only audience, the Haverhill City Council last night voted unanimously to grant Maryam Saleh Ala Yameen a license to operate a small four-bedroom inn at 421 East Broadway on the condition she live on the premises and any event she holds for guests other than her lodgers be limited to 30. When the proposal was initially raised at the council's June 30th meeting, Saleh Ala Yameen said she hoped to host small weddings and other parties with up to 50 guests, in addition to renting four rooms and hosting culinary classes and tea parties. However, several city councilors agreed with opposing abutters that parties that require a tent in the yard would be disruptive to the rural character of the neighborhood. They instructed her to return with a more modest proposal. Saleh Ala Yameen also planned to operate the business while living next door, but the city's legal counsel noted zoning regulations require proprietors to live in the home. After she agreed to new restrictions, councilors voted to award the special permit the newly christened innkeeper needs to operate in the city. While the issue drew nearly 50 spectators, Council President Timothy Jordan limited public comment to 5 speakers in the interest of time. When it came time to vote, at-large Councilor Thomas Sullivan urged his fellow councilors to allow the new business, noting that, in his opinion, Haverhill should support initiatives such as Saleh Ala Yameen's, and he praised her investments in the new idea.
5: She's certainly shown us through this process, and all of us who have gone there and visited this home realize that this is not going to be a party house. This is not that type of a place. This is something Haverhill has never had, and it's time to give it a try.
0: In addition to requiring Saleh Ala Yameen to live in the house and reduce the number of guests at parties and events, she's prohibited from erecting large event tents in the yard, ordered to keep any parties within the confines of the house, install additional screening between her properties and her neighbors, and pay for the cost of additional traffic signs on East Broadway, as suggested by the Haverhill Police Department. Ward 1 Councilor Ralph Baslier praised Saleh Ala Yameen for her willingness to compromise to make the project more attractive and to win council approval.
6: I do like this project. I always have. I think there are appropriate parking and traffic controls, and these concessions, again, I'm going to say it for the third time, are a huge deal tonight.
0: Elsewhere, Historic New England, which recently opened its Haverhill Center downtown last night, was one of 8 institutions nationwide honored by the National Trust for Historic Preservation. Historic New England owner of the historic Burgess and Lang buildings at 143 and 151 Essex Street in Haverhill was awarded the Trustees Award for Organizational Excellence, calling the organization a national model for how preservation organizations can lead in the 21st century. Brian Langs, President and CEO of the National Trust for Historic Preservation, said, quote, "These trailblazing individuals and exemplary projects show us all how historic preservation can revitalize communities, enhance economic opportunities, and protect our nation's cultural vitality. Historic New England is described as the nation's oldest and largest regional preservation organization, stewarding 38 diverse historic properties across five states, from rural farmlands and urban residences to industrial complexes and designed landscapes, while maintaining one of the country's most significant collections of material culture and historic archives. Established in 1910, the National Trust for Historic Preservation noted, quote, "Historic New England has advanced preservation through rigorous stewardship, civic engagement, financial integrity, inclusive leadership, and innovative programming. Today, it stands as a national model for how preservation organizations can lead in the 21st century." The award was presented during the first National Preservation Summit at the Washington National Cathedral that brought together more than 500 preservation leaders. In WHAV sports, the Red Sox lost to the Guardians last night by a score of 3-2 at Fenway Park. Two teams meet again tonight. Patriots are preparing for their next game. That'll be on the road Sunday in Jacksonville against the Jaguars. The Boston Bruins won their preseason game last night, beating the Flyers 5-1. On the schedule today for Haverhill High School, boys golf is going to be taking on Billerica. That will be at the Country Club of Billerica at 3, and boys and girls cross country at Lowell at 4. Whittier Voc Tech girls cross country at Lynn Voc Tech at 4, and boys cross country at Northeast at 5. And Northern Essex Community College men's soccer beat Quinsigamond yesterday by a score of 8-0. Currently 46 degrees in downtown Haverhill is 7:39. There's always more in the next newscast and at WHAV.net, where you can sign up for the Wavelengths local news e-newspaper. From the Edwin V. Johnson Newsroom, this is Wynn Damon.
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9: I'm Marcela Sanchez with an AP News Minute. Three news outlets President Trump has banned from the White House are asking a judge to find the ban unconstitutional. The AP's Donna Warder has more.
10: On Tuesday, President Donald Trump clashed with CNN reporter Caitlin Collins at the United Nations in New York after Trump last week banned CNN, MS Now, and Politico from White House grounds and called their news coverage fake news.
11: I'm surprised that CNN is here covering me. You should be here. You should not be here covering me.
10: The long-running conflict between Trump and news media outlets he finds unfavorable is set to play out Wednesday afternoon in a court hearing after the three banned news outlets filed suit, calling Trump's action selective based on the content of their coverage. The Trump administration responded to the suit Tuesday, saying access to the White House is a privilege, not a right. Donna Warder, Washington.
9: And I'm Marcela Sanchez.
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14: Good morning. Now your Wave Weather forecast for Haverhill and the Merrimack Valley. Plenty of blue skies, breezy for our Wednesday, high around 64, winds out of the northeast, 15 to 25. Clear tide, chilly, low around 43, northeast winds 10 to 15. Sunny skies, breezy, less humid Thursday, high around 65. A bit more humid Friday, partly cloudy, breezy, highs low over 70s. I'm WHAV meteorologist James Covington. Your next Wave Weather in 30 minutes.
12: 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It's where comfort lives. climatezone.biz, 978-372-2232.

0: It is Wave 97.9 WHAV and John Lennon starting over, just like that. Hey, good morning. It's Win for Breakfast, 46 degrees outside the WHAV building at 30 Howe Street, downtown Haverhill. Meteorologist James Covington says that for today, it's going to be sunny and breezy with a high of 64, clear and chilly tonight with a low of 43. Tomorrow, sunny, breezy, less humid, 65 degrees. And Friday's forecast, partly cloudy and breezy, a little more humid, and the temperature in the lower 70s. And right now, his extended forecast, remember yesterday everybody was saying, you know, we're going to have torrential rains and all that stuff. Well, we still might, but right now, the way James sees it, it's going to be cloudy and breezy with scattered showers on Saturday, and the temperatures in the mid-60s. Then overcast with windy periods of rain Sunday, Monday, and Tuesday. Temperatures holding steady in the upper 50s, so it does not sound wonderful. As far as the traffic goes, 495 northbound through Haverhill looks good. On the southbound side, a report of a crash of 495 southbound between 125 and 97, but things are a little bit slow all the way down to the Ward Hill connector. 97 Broadway in Haverhill, slow around the lights by Lake Street. Also, Computer Drive and Lafayette Square, 125 Main Street, a little slow around the lights near the Plasto Line, Main and Marsh, the downtown area, and the Bradford section. Beaver Transit telling us all the buses are operating on or close to schedule. And the next train from Haverhill to Boston, that is going to be leaving at 8:27, according to the MBTA commuter rail schedule. What else do we have going on? Well, let me just remind you, because we've been talking about it for a couple of weeks now, the Super September Food Drive, organized in partnership with Somebody Cares New England. They have a goal of collecting 5,000 cans and boxes of soup to help those in need, help restock food pantries like Somebody Cares and 411 Cares and All Saints Parish, Emmaus, Common Grounds, Sacred Hearts, Liz Murphy Open House, Low Open Hand, Calvary Baptist Church, Veterans Outreach Center. So they are looking to restock that before the real bad weather hits. And you can do that. They had some community drives this past weekend, but you can always drop off, the soup, chowder, chilies, things like that, at Haverhill City Hall, the Haverhill Police and Fire Departments, the Haverhill Public Library, the Chamber of Commerce, Pentucket Bank and Haverhill Bank, Service Credit Union, the YMCA. 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Be great to go play golf and drop off some soup as well. 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Oh, you could have a golf trifecta. Crescent Yacht Club, they are collecting. The Hill Downtown Tavern, Maria's Restaurant, Cedars Foods, Carter's Ice Cream, Garibaldi Club, Chris's Farm Stand, Dunkin' Donuts on River Street, Auto Fair, Subaru, Azul, Peddler's Daughter, Stem, Mac Daddy's, Drop Cafe, and Dependable Kid Care, Dependable Day Care. 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
2: Well, good morning. 48 degrees right now in downtown Haverhill at 8:01. And the forecast for today. Meteorologist James Covington says it's going to be sunny and breezy. A high of 64. We'll take a look at the full forecast following this news. I'm Wynn Damon. Checking traffic right now, 495 northbound through Haverhill, moving along on the southbound side. A report of a crash between 125 and 97. And it's a little slow as you approach 97 down to the Ward Hill connector. 97 Broadway, a little slow around the lights by Lake Street and Forest Street and Lafayette Square. 125 Main Street, slow around the lights near the Plateau Line, the downtown area, and the Bradford section. MEVA Transit telling us all the buses are operating on or close to schedule. The next MBTA train from Haverhill to Boston, that's going to be leaving at 8:27. In the news, Megan Perret was formally sworn in yesterday as Deputy Chief of the Haverhill Police Department, saying she does not take her new responsibility lightly. Haverhill City Clerk Caitlin Wright Esposito administered the oath of office to Perret in the Theodore A. Pelosi Jr. Council Chambers and City Hall, filled with fellow officers, family, friends, department heads, and other officials. After being sworn in, Perret pointedly thanked Mayor Melinda Barrett, Police Chief Wayne Tracy, and members of the City Council, the men and women of the Police Department, and her family, starting with the mayor.
3: As I step into this new role, I hope to emulate the same dedication and passion, always putting the people we serve first, giving this job everything I have.
2: She pledged support for officers she called the meat and potatoes of the department, joking, quote, "And being Irish, you know how much I love my meat and potatoes." Perret also took time to stand with her husband, retired Massachusetts State Police Major Scott Perret, and father Kevin Buckley. She had served as acting deputy police chief since last October. Tracy said that he and Perret joined the force at the same time, 23 or 24 years ago, and reassured rank-and-file officers she understands their needs.
4: She's a cop's cop. She did the job. She made the arrests. She worked every day. So she, I say that so that you understand she's been in your shoes and she understands what it's like out there.
2: Barrett also addressed officers who now serve under a new police administration.
5: Now we can make sure that you are healthy and safe also, emotionally, physically, mentally. This is the right team, I believe. And all, with all my heart, that this is the right place for us to be and to go forward.
2: Haverhill Police Patrolmen's Association President Connor Clark noted that under Tracy and Perret, recruitment numbers are up.
6: Individuals want to come here. Guys aren't afraid to do the job. They know that we have the backing of administration.
2: And Ryan Barbera, who joined the department as a patrolman in 2018, was also sworn in as sergeant. Tracy said Barbera meets all the qualifications to undertake his new duties.
4: I have full confidence that he'll be able to help us build the culture that we're trying to build here. So congratulations.
2: Ward 5 Councilor Sean Toohey represented the city council during the ceremonies. Congresswoman Laurie Trahan said yesterday the last few weeks have been a tipping point in the world of artificial intelligence. This morning's mount in Massachusetts and lawmakers juggle various viewpoints in the midst of regulatory negotiations. She said, quote, "The imminent risks that have been posed by artificial intelligence just these last few weeks are cause for, you know, a national conversation around guardrails," she said, sitting next to Senator Barry Feingold in his state house office. Trahan's bill would create a national risk-based framework that mandates catastrophic risk transparency, incident reporting, and independent evaluations, and has a federal kill switch so the government can step in if there is a model that poses an imminent catastrophic risk. Feingold said states need overarching federal regulation instead of a smattering of state-level laws. The Andover Democrat is one of six economic development conferees reconciling House and Senate proposals, the latter of which includes AI safety regulations. Feingold said that he is concerned about the outside lobbying that's going on around state regulation of AI, calling it, quote, pretty intense. Leaders of Anthropic, OpenAI, and xAI agreed recently that the advancement of frontier AI models should be slowed down for risk of prevention purposes. Feingold also noted that he and others plan to file legislation to make sure that media companies are adequately compensated for the work they do. Feingold told reporters in his office, quote, I think it's a great thing that AI companies learn from all the journalism, all of you do, but there has to be a price for it.
7: Business Bulletin.
2: Jarvie Productions is again seeking frozen turkeys and Thanksgiving fixings to ensure families of Haverhill Public School students facing hardships can celebrate Thanksgiving with dignity and comfort. This year's annual collection drive is going to be taking place on Sunday, November 15th, and Saturday and Sunday, November 21st and 22nd, from noon to 3 behind the Haverhill City Hall at 4 Summer Street. Mike Jarvis, founder of Jarvie Productions, said, quote, this event is about bringing our community together and supporting our neighbors. Every donation, large or small, helps make a difference in the lives of families who may be struggling during the holiday season. Thanksgiving is about gratitude, kindness, and community, and we want to make sure that no one feels forgotten at this time of year. Residents are asked to donate frozen turkeys and non-perishable Thanksgiving items such as stuffing, canned vegetables, cranberry sauce, and other traditional fixings. Those with questions or need help arranging a donation may email jarvieproduction@gmail.com and use the subject Thanksgiving Collection 2026. And Greater Haverhill Pentucket Youth Hockey is holding an October Music Bingo fundraiser to support programs during the upcoming season. The night, open only to people age 21 and up, includes bingo, music, prizes, food, and raffles. Money raised will be used to support players and the overall Thunder Hockey program. It's going to be taking place on Friday, October 16th at the Merrimack Valley Golf Club at 210 House Street in Methuen. Doors open at 6 p.m. with the bingo starting at 7 p.m. Admission is $35 per person or $300 for a table of 10. And registration is going to be taking place and is taking place on the Haverhill Youth Hockey website at hpthunder.org or through Venmo. In WHAV Sports, the Red Sox lost to the Guardians last night 3-2, and the two teams meet again tonight at Fenway Park. Patriots are preparing for their next game on the road Sunday at Jacksonville against the Jaguars. Boston Bruins won their preseason game last night, beating the Flyers 5-1. Haverhill High School sports on the schedule today. It's golf against Billerica at the Country Club of Billerica at 3, and boys and girls cross country at Lowell at 4 o'clock. Whittier Tech girls cross country at Lynn Folk Tech at 4, and boys cross country at Northeast at 5. And Northern Essex Community College men's soccer beat Quinsigamond yesterday 8-0. Currently 48 degrees in downtown Haverhill at 8:09. There's always more in the next newscast and at WHAV.net, where you can sign up for the Wavelengths Local News e-newspaper. From the Edwin V. Johnson Newsroom, this is Wynn Damon.
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10: AP News, I'm Marcela Sanchez. Three news outlets President Trump has banned from the White House are asking a judge to find the ban unconstitutional. AP correspondent Donna Warder reports.

0: action selective based on the content of their coverage. They're asking a judge to find the ban unconstitutional. The Trump administration responded to the suit Tuesday, saying access to the White House is a privilege, not a right. Donna Warder, Washington.
1: Iran's foreign ministry spokesperson Ismail Bakai says Iran maintained its negotiating stance in talks with U.S. officials, demanding the U.S. to end its blockade on Iranian ports and release Iran's frozen assets. Bakai said the indirect talks took place via Qatari mediators on the sidelines of the U.N. General Assembly.
2: It was a very good meeting.
1: President Trump also confirmed U.S. and Iranian officials met for about 3 hours yesterday. His comments came shortly after he threatened in his address to the U.N. General Assembly that he may annihilate the Islamic Republic if a deal is not reached soon to end the nearly seven-month war. Chinese President Xi Jinping has left Beijing for a state visit to the U.S. He's traveling along with his wife and several other officials. U.S. futures are slightly higher and hovering near record highs while oil prices declined. More stories at apnews.com. This is AP News. Hurricane Polo has grown into one of the most powerful Pacific cyclones in decades. It's expected to skirt Mexico's southwestern coast as a Category 5 hurricane. DoorDash is paying millions to make up for shortchanging its delivery workers.
3: Simply put, we screwed up. That's DoorDash's statement about how it paid or underpaid the workers who actually do the delivering in New York City. DoorDash has now agreed to pay $131.5 million to settle claims over the issue. City Hall describes the deal as the largest workers' settlement in New York history. It also requires the company to submit to a new monitoring system to ensure compliance with the city's delivery worker pay laws. Last year, DoorDash agreed to pay almost $17 million to settle claims it unfairly used customer tips to subsidize the wages of its New York delivery workers. I'm Ben Thomas.
1: And I'm Marcela Sanchez, AP News.
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5: Good morning. Now your wave weather forecast for Haverhill and the Merrimack Valley. Plenty of blue skies, breezy for our Wednesday, high around 64, winds out of the northeast, 15 to 25. Clear tide, chilly, low around 43, northeast winds 10 to 15. Sunny skies, breezy, less humid Thursday, high around 65. A bit more humid Friday, partly cloudy, breezy, highs in the lower 70s. I'm WHAV meteorologist James Covington. Your next wave weather in 30 minutes.
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0: It is the Wave 97.9 WHAV. Hey, good morning. It's Win for Breakfast. We have a guest in the studio, Mike Woods, who's a volunteer. Actually, he's going to be coordinating volunteers, and he's going to be taking names and addresses so you can volunteer for the Golden Hill Community Playground that they are, the plans are to build that in October. And as I look at the WHAV calendar on the wall, that's next month. Oof. Well, anyway, he's going to give us a little update on that, and it'll be interesting. Now, as far as the weather goes, 48 degrees outside the WHAV building at 30 Howe Street, downtown Haverhill. Meteorologist James Covington is telling us that for today, it is going to be sunny and breezy with a high of 64, clear and chilly tonight with a low of 43. Tomorrow, sunny, breezy, less humid, 65 degrees. Friday's forecast, partly cloudy and breezy, turning a little more humid with a temperature in the lower 70s. And his extended forecast, the way James sees it right now, it's going to be cloudy and breezy with scattered showers on Saturday, temperature in the mid-60s, and overcast and windy with periods of rain Sunday, Monday, and Tuesday, and the temperatures holding steady in the upper 50s. Traffic-wise, 495 north and southbound in Haverhill. Northbound side looks good. On the southbound side, a report of an accident between 125 and 97, so be aware of that. 97 Broadway, a little slow around the lights by Forest Street, and 125 Main Street, slow around the lights near the Plateau Line. Also on Main by Marsh in the downtown area and in the Bradford section near the Bradford Fire Station, as well as the Hunking School. And River Street is a little bit slow as you approach the highway from that direction. It's Win for Breakfast. Miva Transit, all the buses operating on are close to schedule. Next train from Haverhill to Boston, the MBTA commuter rail, that is going to be leaving at 8:27. The one after that at 9:57. It's Win for Breakfast all the way, 97.9 WHAV.
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2: AP Sports, I'm Jennifer King. The Major League battle to the postseason continues. Correspondent Mike Reeves has more.
3: The Rays clinched the AL East title with a 6-1 win over the Yankees in Game 2 of their doubleheader. The Guardians down the Red Sox, and the White Sox get past the Royals, keeping Cleveland one game ahead of Chicago in the AL Central race. The Astros and Rangers are tied atop the AL West after Houston defeats Seattle and Texas falls to the Mets.
2: The Mets and the Red Sox both promoted their interim managers to the full position, giving them three-year contracts. Andy Green will manage New York, and Chad Tracy steps up in Boston. In NFL news, Giants quarterback Jackson Dart's left knee injury is more severe than originally anticipated. Sources tell the NFL Network he could miss the rest of the season. By the end of Week 3, some six teams in the NFC are having to use a backup quarterback as the starter amid a wave of early season injuries. Jennifer King, AP Sports.
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5: 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In the Edwin B. Johnson Newsroom, this is Jennifer Cosgrove.
0: It is the Wave, 97.9 WHAV, and in the studio with me is Mike Woods. He is involved with the Golden Hill Community Playground Group. And Mike, good morning to you. Thank you for joining me today.
6: Good morning, Wynn. Appreciate the time here this morning. Looking forward to discussing a great opportunity for the community.
0: Oh, that sounds like you have the speech right down, Pat. we've had folks on about the Golden Hill Community Playground a few times. And for those who may have missed those conversations, why don't you tell us what that's all about?
6: Absolutely. So it's an opportunity for the Haverhill community to come together and build a inclusive, safe, imaginative playground at Golden Hill Elementary. So this is a project that kicked off last winter, believe it or not, and we've raised over $450,000, had some big donors in the area. Our fearless leader, Brittany Safi, has done a great job kind of taking us through this process. So $450,000 raised, and at this point, we're in the build phase, and what we need for the build is volunteers. We need the community to come out in force, in mass, and really help us get this done for the kids and for the future generations to have a beautiful playground here in Haverhill.
0: Now, when it comes to building, you have to have a date, right?
6: Yes.
0: If somebody wants to volunteer, what day should they show up?
6: Absolutely. So we are kicking this off Tuesday, October 20th, and it will go through Sunday, October 25th. You can sign up for three different shifts. They're all about 4 hours, so from 8 to 12, 12:30 to 4:30, and 5 to 8:30. So opportunities all across the board for all different types of schedules. You don't need any sort of experience. There's a role for everybody. So just remember that. We don't need people that are all handy. We can use some of those, but not all. You just have to be 18 years or older. There is a family build night on the Friday night. So Friday, October 23rd, where you can bring 15 and over. So bring some teenagers out that are looking to volunteer. So that is the family build night on Friday, October 23rd.
0: Would this count? I think the kids these days, they have to do community service in school. Would this count as that?
6: I would certainly hope so. This is certainly going to benefit the community. I think this is about as community service-like as you can get. So I would hope that would count towards those hours for sure.
0: So we've had, in the past, they've been talking about they needed supervisors. But I know that you got some high-profile construction companies involved. So are they supplying the supervisors?
6: So we have some crew leads at this point. We are good from that perspective, I believe. We've got the, you know, six crew leads that have volunteered their time across the project. At this point, we're just looking for hands. Any hands we can get to help out, you know, with the community build. So, you know, we've had some very, very generous donors in terms of supplies and time. So a great opportunity to get together and work alongside your neighbor to build a lasting legacy up at Golden Hill.
0: You get to use power tools?
6: I'm going to try, Wynn. I'm going to say I'm not the best with the power tool, but I think I can work my way around it a little bit. But hopefully we'll stay safe. I know that there's at the beginning of every shift, there is a safety talk from the leaders, so we'll try to keep everybody as safe as possible.
0: Okay. Well, that certainly does make sense. Now, when you were a kid, what did you like to do on the playgrounds?
6: I was monkey bars. Who doesn't love a good monkey bar, a good slide, all of those things? I think it's, you know, it's interesting. We, and I know that Brittany reviewed this in one of her past appearances here, but we really asked the children at Golden Hill Community Playground, at Golden Hill School, elementary school, to come up with ideas and what they wanted to be part of the playground. So we took all those ideas and worked with our designer, Play by Design, to put those ideas in flight. You know, we had to probably take out a few things. There's no rocket launchers or anything like that, but some great slides, all ADA compliant, so double wide ramps, very inclusive playground, and it's going to be one of a kind. You know, I think as a parent to two young boys, you remember the good playgrounds. You revisit those good playgrounds, and I know that this is going to be a great one. So looking forward to getting this up and running in the community.
0: Oh, that's I think that's going to be fantastic. So I know that there was a dollar amount to raise, so it sounds like you're not quite at that dollar amount, but you're up high enough that you can go ahead.
6: Yep, we're going to start the build. We are good to go from a donations perspective, but this is definitely phase one. You know, we're certainly looking to add to this. We are, you know, there's conversations around a basketball court, you know, going in up there as well, that could potentially be phase two. So even though we say, you know, we've hit a certain dollar amount, we'll always take more. So if you don't have the time that week in October and you want to make a difference, you know, please visit the website, haverhillcommunityplay.com. 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You can volunteer on that website as well. 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
0: 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Perfect. Well, all right. So where can they sign up to volunteer?
6: Absolutely. So again, HaverhillCommunityPlay.com/volunteer, or if you go right to HaverhillCommunityPlay.com, right on the homepage, you will see a link to volunteer. So as we said, you know, no skills required, 18 and over for most shifts, except for that family night on Friday. If you own a business, you've got a team you want to bring in, you know, it's a great opportunity for some team building. If you've already signed up, sign up for another shift. Those slots that we need, those remaining 400 slots, that could be someone doubling up on a shift. That could be someone doing two or three multiple shifts. If you've already signed up, bring a friend. That helps us get there as well. So plenty of opportunities to make a dent into that 400 volunteer slots still needed to fill. You know, I think it's a good sign that demolition on the old playground is starting today, and we just crossed the 50% mark in terms of volunteers needed. So I think it's symbolic. I think we're getting there. I think we're going to get there over the next couple weeks. And some great opportunities to stop by and ask questions. This weekend at Haverhill Youth Soccer at Haverhill High School, we'll have a table set up. So if your kids are running around the soccer field, please stop by our table. And then next Saturday at the Haverhill Farmers Market, we'll be there as well.
0: So just briefly, during the day, the playground belongs to the school. And then after school and on the weekends, it's open to everybody.
6: That's correct, Wynn. I think that's really important to stress. Even though it is being built at Golden Hill, it is a community playground. We want this to be a place for all of Haverhill to be able to gather, for kids to run around and create memories. So yes, during school hours, it will be utilized by Golden Hill Elementary. But after that, you know, after school hours, weekends, summers, it is a community playground. So even if your kids don't go to Golden Hill, if you're in other parts of Haverhill or surrounding communities, please come out because, you know, we, like I said earlier, we always remember the good playgrounds, and we want the communities to, and surrounding communities to come out and take advantage of that.
0: Are you going to have to wear a hard hat?
6: I don't know. It might be a little early for Halloween, Wynn. I don't know if I can hold up to that, but we'll see. We'll see.
0: All right. Well, Mike, anything else you'd like to add?
6: No, I think, you know, a couple of the perks of joining. Everyone gets a T-shirt. We're having some great local restaurants and vendors supply food for every shift. So Roasted Coffee Bar is providing coffee all day long, every day. We've got Scarlet Fire Barbecue providing some food. Cedars Hummus has been a huge sponsor, both monetarily and from a food perspective. So just some great, you know, great opportunities to come out, work alongside your neighbor, enjoy some good food, have some good coffee, and we're looking for any help we can get. So please consider signing up or making a donation.
0: All right. Well, Mike, thank you so much. Keep us informed, okay?
6: Yeah, absolutely. Thank you, Wynn. Thank you for the opportunity.
0: Oh, my pleasure to have you here. Mike Woods, a volunteer with the Golden Hill Community Playground, and they're off and running, and it's going to be an exciting time. We'll take a look at the news coming up in just a moment or so right here on The Wave, 97.9 WHAV.
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0: Good morning. 48 degrees right now in downtown Haverhill at 8:32. The forecast for today. Meteorologist James Covington says it's going to be sunny and breezy, a high of 64 degrees. We'll take a look at the full forecast following this news. I'm Wynn Damon. Checking traffic right now, 495 north and southbound through Haverhill, moving along 97 Broadway, a little slow right around the lights by Forest Street and on Winter Street, and 125 Main Street, slow around the lights near the Plasto Line, also by Main and Marsh, the downtown area, and through a good portion of the Brantford section. MEVA Transit telling us all the buses are operating on or close to schedule, and the next train from Haverhill to Boston, the MBTA commuter rail, that's going to be at 9:57. In the news, the city of Haverhill and owner of a Groveland Street home whose foundation was undermined by a water main break last May, last week came to an up to $100,000 agreement on engineering work, repairs, and temporary housing, relocation, storage, and other living expenses, cleanup of debris, and installation of temporary shoring supports. Augmenting emergency measures the city took immediately after the break began this week when Haverhill-based Ideal Property Care was retained. The agreement notes owner Bill Clark is, quote, attempting to work with his insurance company, but despite numerous attempts, has been unable to get a response and determine coverage. In the PAC signed September 15th, Mayor Melinda Barrett specifies the city will agree, quote, as settlement for all matters related hereto, to pay an amount to repair the home, to allow it to be secure enough that the home can be made habitable, reimburse the owner for costs and expenses related to repairing the damage to the home, specifically up to $100,000. Barrett also agreed the city would pay the full amount, currently estimated at $10,700, of shoring up the house's foundation and reimburse Clark up to $5,000 for reasonable living expenses while the house remains uninhabitable. The 68-year-old Clark was forced from his home at Groveland and Water Streets during the early hours of May 6th when city officials alerted him to the emergency. Building Commissioner Thomas Bridgewater ordered the house secured. Clark sought the city's assistance to help him repair the house that he inherited from his parents. Repairs to Clark's house stalled after both his own homeowner's insurance and the city's carrier denied his disaster claim. As WHAV previously reported, the city solicitor determined state law holds communities harmless in situations where city workers were not actively working on the pipe and no evidence that it might fail. Officials, however, said the city quickly helped retain engineer Paul Bergman and craft language for an insurance company appeal. Clark, who's a disabled veteran, sought the advice of Haverhill attorney Paul Magliocchetti, who negotiated the settlement with the city. Magliocchetti told WHAV, well, Clark is grateful for the city's financial assistance. The estimated cost of the repairs is well beyond the city's current settlement offer. In a related matter, Clark is due in Haverhill District Court Tuesday, October 6th, to answer charges that he filed a false police report after claiming that someone other than him had gained access to the house. Clark readily admitted he used his house key to enter the house after he saw a broken cellar window July 20th at the house, even though he knew that he and anyone else was barred from the home by the city's building department because of safety concerns. Since the disaster, a section of Water Street has been closed to traffic inbound toward downtown because of fears that the house could unexpectedly collapse into the street. Well, Haverhill is in line to get its first bed and breakfast lodging house before a standing room only audience. The Haverhill City Council last night voted unanimously to grant Maryam Salih Al-Yamin a license to operate a small four-bedroom inn at 421 East Broadway on the condition that she live on the premises and any events she holds for guests other than her lodgers be limited to 30. When the proposal was initially raised at the council's June 30th meeting, Salih Al-Yamin said she hoped to host small weddings and other parties with up to 50 guests, in addition to renting four rooms and hosting a culinary class and tea parties. However, several city councilors agreed with opposing abutters that parties that require a tent in the yard would be disruptive to the rural character of the neighborhood. They instructed her to return with a more modest proposal. Salih Al-Yamin also planned to operate the business while living next door, but the city's legal counsel noted zoning regulations require proprietors to live in the home. After she agreed to new restrictions, councilors voted to award the special permit. The newly christened innkeeper needs to operate in the city, and while the issue drew nearly 50 spectators, Council President Timothy Jordan limited public comment to five speakers in the interest of time. When it came time to vote, at-large Councilor Thomas Sullivan urged his fellow councilors to allow the new business, noting that, in his opinion, Haverhill should support initiatives such as Salih Al-Yamin's, and he praised her investment in a new idea.
12: She's certainly shown us through this process, and all of us who have gone there and visited this home realize that this is not going to be a party house. This is not that type of a place. This is something Haverhill has never had, and it's time to give it a try.
0: In addition to requiring Salih Al-Yamin to live in the house and reduce the number of guests at parties and events, she's prohibited from erecting large event tents in the yard, ordered to keep any parties within the confines of the house, install additional screening between her properties and her neighbors, and pay for the cost of additional traffic signs on East Broadway, as suggested by the Haverhill Police Department. Ward 1 Councilor Ralph Basilier praise Salih Al-Yamin for her willingness to compromise to make the project more attractive and win City Council approval.
13: I do like this project. I always have. I think there are appropriate parking and traffic controls, and these concessions, again, I'm going to say it for the third time, are a huge deal tonight.
0: In WHAV sports, the Red Sox lost to the Guardians last night 3-2. They meet again tonight at Fenway Park. The Patriots are preparing for their next game on the road Sunday against the Jacksonville Jaguars. Boston Bruins won their preseason game last night, beating the Flyers 5-1. Haverhill High School sports on the schedule today. It's golf against Billerica at the Country Club of Billerica at 3, and boys and girls cross country at Lowell at 4 o'clock. Whittier Voc Tech girls cross country at Lynn Voc Tech this afternoon at 4, and boys cross country at Northeast at 5, and Northern Essex Community College. Men's soccer beat Quinsigamon yesterday by a score of 8-0. Currently 48 degrees in downtown Haverhill at 840. There is always more in the next newscast and at WHAV.net, where you can sign up for the Wavelengths Local News e-newspaper. From the Edwin V. Johnson Newsroom, this is Wynn Damon.
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16: From around the world, these are the latest AP international news headlines. Russia's launched daylight drone attacks on Kyiv, hours before Ukrainian President Volodymyr Zelensky addresses the UN General Assembly. Zelensky is at the UN in New York to rally international support for Ukraine's ongoing fight against Russia's invasion. The US, Denmark and Greenland agreement to strengthen security in the Arctic and North Atlantic does, says Copenhagen analyst Mark Jacobson, help Greenland in particular.
17: This is agreement is good for Greenland as well, most of all because it puts an end to this existential threat from the world's only superpower.
16: Three shooters killed at least 11 people, including a woman who was believed to be pregnant in a late-night attack at a house party in South Africa. The 6-year-old Chinese girl, Lian Yunju, has set a new women's world record by solving Rubik's Cubes at an average pace of just over 4 seconds a cube. I'm Charles de Ledesma.
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4: Wave Weather!
18: Good morning. Now your Wave Weather forecast for Haverhill and the Merrimack Valley. Plenty of blue skies, breezy for our Wednesday, high around 64, winds out of the northeast, 15 to 25. Clear tide, chilly, low around 43, northeast winds, 10 to 15. Sunny skies, breezy, less humid Thursday, high around 65. A bit more humid Friday, partly cloudy, breezy, rise in all over 70s. I'm WHAV meteorologist James Covington. Your next Wave Weather in 30 minutes.
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0: It is the Wave, 97.9 WHAV. I am convinced they did not know how to finish that song, so they just, like, blended it all together. It's Win for Breakfast. We are going to be learning about New England Tractor Trailer Training School and some other things, too. HVAC, right? So we're going to learn all about that. Coming up just a couple of minutes right here on the Wave, 97.9 WHAV. First, though, let me tell you about the weather forecast. Meteorologist James Covington says it's going to be sunny and breezy today with a high of 64. Clear and chilly tonight with a low of 43. For tomorrow, sunny, breezy, less humid, and 65 degrees. And the forecast for Friday, partly cloudy and breezy, turning a little more humid, temperature in the lower 70s. And as far as the extended forecast, everybody's wound up about the extended forecast this weekend. James says the way he sees it right now, it's going to be cloudy and breezy with scattered showers on Saturday with temperature in the mid-60s, and then overcast, windy with periods of rain on Sunday, Monday, and Tuesday, and the temperature holding steady in the upper 50s. Traffic-wise, 495 north and southbound in Haverhill, moving along 97 Broadway in Haverhill, slow around the lights by Forest Street and Lafayette Square. 125 Main Street, slow around the lights near the Plasto Line. Also on Main by Marsh and North Avenue, the downtown area. And MEVA Transit telling us all the buses are operating on or close to schedule. And the next MBTA commuter rail train from Haverhill to Boston, that's going to be leaving at 9:57. It's Win for Breakfast here on the Wave, 97.9 WHAV.
1: Men, title, even a new name. Whatever she wanted, she got. You're on the Soundbeat.
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1: Richard Adler and Jerry Ross wrote the song Whatever Lola Wants, Lola Gets for the 1955 Broadway musical Damn Yankees. RCA Victor released this recording that year with Dinah Shore singing and Henri René conducting. Inspiration for the character in this Tony Award-winning production came from notorious dancer and actress Lola Montez. Born in Ireland in 1818, her birth name wouldn't have rolled off the tongue as easily. Whatever Marie Dolores Eliza Rosanna Gilbert wants. Yeah, not so much.
2: Is what I came for.
1: From adulterous outcast to Spanish dancer to Franz Liszt's lover and eventually Bavarian countess, she certainly seemed to get what she wanted. Find more on Montez right now at soundbeat.org. 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I'm Brett Barry.
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0: It is The Wave, 97.9 WHAV, and it's Win for Breakfast. We have a couple of folks in the studio this morning. Sam Greenberg, who's the owner of New England Tractor Trailer Training School and HVAC, and also Dean Graziano, who's the director of the Haverhill campus. And Sam's been on before, and Sam, did you give him any tips on how to act responsibly?
8: No, I hire my directors, so one of the biggest things is, can you be on the radio and speak about nets? So I know Dean's got this.
0: Oh, wow, that's fantastic. Yeah. Yeah, every once in a while, you know, I see one of the trucks driving around, and what a great, it's in my mind, because that's how my mind is wired, I'm thinking, it's a moving billboard.
8: Oh, it absolutely is. We've done some new branding that I hope everybody in Haverhill has been able to check out, some funny puns on the sides of our trucks just to catch some attention and draw some new people into our great school.
0: And the other thing, too, you know, you think about tractor trailers and getting the training for that. But you've got a great program because, you know, the trade schools are filled up. They have a waiting list. The adult education classes are filled up. They probably have a waiting list too. And you're there. You can help relieve that.
8: Absolutely. So New England Tractor Trailer Training School, blame my grandfather for that mouthful, is also an HVAC school. So we have a 6,000 square foot HVAC lab at our New Haverhill campus, and we are running classes year round. So if anyone is interested in the trades, not just truck driving, we offer HVAC, HVACR. So you get the full scope of HVAC training with us.
0: Excellent. All right. Well, you didn't bring Dean along just to watch you talk. Why don't you introduce him?
8: Sure. This is Dean Graziano. He is our director of the Haverhill campus. He is building a better school every single day here in Haverhill, and he has done some really exciting work with the governor here in Massachusetts to bring awareness around workforce development. So I will let Dean speak to that now.
0: All right. Well, thank you very much.
9: Thank you, Sam.
0: So, so you and the governor are buddies?
9: Not really, but I like her. So a couple weeks back, I had reached out at the beginning of September to kind of bring some awareness to the trades, to your point, just making citizens of Massachusetts cognizant, if you will, of what possibilities there are besides, as we're hearing the trend, just going to college. So it started off as a career awareness week, and I get a letter back from Constituent Services. This is something we like to do for the month. So it went from awareness week to workforce development month. With that, NETS has planned some events. A couple weeks back, we're at the Haverhill River Ruckus. Met a lot of wonderful people that are interested in both driving and HVAC. Today, of all days, we have an amazing program going, live skills demonstration. So we have a school that had called. They're bringing about 8 students tonight. Basically, we're allowing students to go and actually see the lab, the HVAC lab, while the students are working, or they can go to the yard and see our students getting ready to get their licenses doing maneuvers. So those that are interested in HVAC can actually see hands-on application. Those that are maybe thinking of a commercial driver's license, their CDL, can actually see our students performing as they're about to take their licensure.
0: Holy cow. Now, I was talking to somebody just yesterday who has a friend who used to drive, doesn't drive anymore, but he would have nightmares about driving through the city streets in Boston with a big tractor trailer. But, you know, you teach them how to handle that stuff.
9: Yes, absolutely. In fact, I think what's the great thing is we do the first thing is the student safety. So our students are very aware of their surroundings when they get their license. Well, you know, it's up to the driver, but I know we've done a pretty good job getting them there. They feel confident, and when they leave, they're able to go and drive in those city streets in Boston, in the rural roads, in the highways, etc.
0: So do you have, thinking about truck drivers right now, do you have cones set up and they have to do like a slalom course if you were a skier or something like that?
9: Well, sort of, sure. All the maneuvers are done, so like a drop and hook, backing up, dock loading, all that is a simulation within our yard. And when I say yard, it's probably close to, I'm looking at Sam, about 5 acres, so it's a few football fields plus. Each maneuver is set up, so our students will, as they matriculate, they'll go through each of those maneuvers until they're confident. And again, it's confidence and repetition. And once they go for their licensure, all of those modules, if you want to call them that, are set to go. They're signed off by the instructor, and they go out, and they're on the road safely and doing their jobs.
0: Well, tell me about the HVAC thing, because not everybody wants to drive a truck.
9: Sure. Well, the big thing that we're seeing more now, and I'm sure Sam will be able to jump in, but what's great about HVAC is a student that graduates, New Hampshire and Massachusetts. So you're a completer, you go through 2 years of, say, a career tech education, and they can come to us at 18. Now, you can go the CDL route, but a CDL student at 18 can only be intrastate. They can't go across state lines. Whereas HVAC, you come in at 18, you've got a completer certificate from a career tech ed school, and you're ahead of the game already. Obviously, you have a skill set. What's great about HVAC, as we know, and that's a longer program, okay, it's close to a year, and our students will leave with, as Sam said, the full thing: heating, ventilation, air conditioning, and refrigeration. We have now offered EPA for our students, so they have a certification beyond what a lot of the other schools are doing. So we're really preparing them for anything the industry can throw at them.
0: EPA.
9: Environmental Protection Agency. Yeah. That's okay. That's
0: all right. Yeah, I don't pay attention to that stuff. All right, well, you have to, though. But all right, so now do you have, I know some tradespeople, they have to have continuing education, too. Do you offer that?
9: Yes, we do. We have programs in which we have we're entertaining because it's new building. So as Sam had mentioned, this beautiful lab, we have already had some HVAC companies coming in locally and out of state, and looking at maybe custom programming. So they'll have a tech that might need some infusion of a particular skill, and we are tasked with designing what that would look like and getting back to the companies and having them send their techs in. And the driving too.
0: And the driving as well, too.
9: Yeah.
0: All right. So you would work with truck companies like Peterbilt and stuff like that?
9: Mm-hmm. Yeah.
0: Really?
9: And some of the companies like Werner, Schneider, to just name a few. I don't want to miss anybody, but we'll have them come in. They look at our students, and they will bring our students on for placement. And they'll come in, and because, like a program advisory, they'll give us what the industry trends are. So it's a wonderful reciprocal, if you will, relationship between us providing the drivers and then telling us what's expectations are. And bringing them into the field.
0: We're talking with Dean Graziano, who's the director of the Avril campus for New England Tractor Trailer Training School and HVAC training. And how long has the school been able to offer the HVAC training?
9: I'll let you jump in, Sam.
8: Yeah, so we've had our HVAC training for about, 14 years now. I think it was 2012. I could be wrong.
9: Pawtucket.
8: Yeah, but we have a Pawtucket campus as well that runs HVAC. So we've been doing it for quite some time, but NETS has been training CDL drivers for 61 years. So that was really our bread and butter for the majority of our tenure. But HVAC has been a really exciting program to add in, and we've just seen it blossom over the past decade.
0: Now, do you see different regulations between Rhode Island and Massachusetts and New Hampshire?
8: There certainly are, and we customize and tailor our education to fit each of that. There are certain requirements to operate and hold your HVAC technician license in Rhode Island, and we make sure that all those students leave with those credentials. But those who are in Massachusetts are free to also receive those credentials as well, so they could work across state lines.
0: All right. Well, you got a lot of stuff going on. So when's the next HVAC course coming up?
9: Our next HVAC course is actually October 5th. We'll be starting our next program, and then after that, it'll go to December as the modules go through. It's kind of staggered in the HVAC world, if you will. So as the students are matriculating through the program, the next wave will come in as that first group, or Module A, if you will, learning the basics of HVAC and getting a real great overview before they go into the specifics like refrigeration, etc. So we have October. And then we go about a month and a half, almost a month and three quarters, and then the next group will start on December 5th.
0: Okay. It's a beautiful, I've had a chance to go visit. It's a beautiful a beautiful facility there, mm-hmm. and it's open, it's fresh, and it's very nice.
9: Yes.
8: We're very proud of the build-out that we've done. We feel as though, especially as trade schools get more and more popular, students should feel proud of the school that they go to, and it's a lot of time spent in those walls, so it better be a place that they love to be in.
0: Now, do you have a Student Hall of Fame yet?
8: We are in the process of building the Student Hall of Fame, but it is something that we will be putting together because we want to honor all of our great graduates who represent us out in the fields in both CDL and in HVAC.
0: Oh, wow. All right. Well, so good luck. Is the governor going to come to the open house at all?
9: That I'm aware of, but that's a scheduling issue I'll try. But what's really great is I just received confirmation that this is, I guess, a great idea for workforce development. So Kelly Ayotte, Governor Ayotte in New Hampshire, has also signed up for October for a Career Awareness Week because we have a lot of students coming out of New Hampshire down for our programs, both HVAC and CDL. So it seems to be a trend. People understanding the importance of workforce development, career readiness. And anyone that's interested and just wants to take a look at the campus, give me a call, 978-965-2969, and just come on and take a tour.
0: Okay. Yeah. New Hampshire's, it's a natural. You're right on the New
9: yeah.
0: Hampshire border.
9: Absolutely.
0: Yeah. All right. Well, we'll have to get you back on. I have no skills at all when it comes to tools. And, in fact, Mike tried to get me to sign up for the community playground thing. I could hand out hot dogs and stuff like that, but tools, no, I don't get along with that, or gardening either, but I'm trying. But all right, well, Dean and Sam, thank you very much for joining us.
8: Thank you so much for having us back on.
0: It's my pleasure to have you here. Sam Greenberg, she is the owner of New England Tractor Trailer Training School and HVAC training as well. And Dean Graziano, the director of the Haverhill campus, our guest this morning, right here on The Wave, 97.9 WHAV.
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0: In the news, Megan Perret was formally sworn in yesterday as deputy chief of the Haverhill Police Department, saying she does not take her new responsibility lightly. Haverhill City Clerk Caitlin Wright Esposito administered the oath of office to Perret in the Theodore A. Pelosi Jr. Council Chambers in City Hall, filled with fellow officers, family, friends, department heads, and other officials. After being sworn in, Perret pointedly thanked Mayor Melinda Barrett, Police Chief Wayne Tracy, members of the City Council, the men and women of the Police Department, and her family, starting with the mayor.
11: As I step into this new role, I hope to emulate the same dedication and passion, always putting the people we serve first and giving this job everything I have.
0: She pledged support for officers that she called the meat and potatoes of the department, joking. Quote, being Irish, you know how much I love my meat and potatoes. Perret also took time to stand with her husband, retired Massachusetts State Police Major Scott Perret, and father, Kevin Buckley. She had served as acting deputy police chief since last October. Tracy said he and Perret joined the force at the same time, 23 or 24 years ago, and reassured rank-and-file officers she understands their needs.
12: She's a cop's cop. She did the job. She made the arrests. She worked every day. So I say that so that you understand she's been in your shoes and she understands what it's like out there.
0: Barrett also addressed officers who now serve under a new police administration.
13: Now we can make sure that you are healthy and safe also, emotionally, physically, mentally. This is the right team, I believe. With all my heart, that this is the right place for us to be and to go forward.
0: Haverhill Police Patrolmen's Association President Connor Clark noted that under Tracy and Perret, recruitment numbers are up.
14: Individuals want to come here. Guys aren't afraid to do the job. They know that we have the backing of administration.
0: Barbera, who joined the department as patrolman in 2018, Ryan Barbera, was also sworn in as a sergeant. Tracy said Barbera meets all of the qualifications to undertake his new duties.
12: I have full confidence that he'll be able to help us build the culture that we're trying to build here. So congratulations.
0: Ward 5 Councillor Sean Toohey represented the City Council during the ceremonies. Congresswoman Lori Durhan said yesterday the last few weeks have been a tipping point in the world of artificial intelligence as warnings mount in Massachusetts and lawmakers juggle various viewpoints in the midst of regulatory negotiations. She said, quote, the imminent risks that have been posed by artificial intelligence just these last few weeks are cause for, you know, a national conversation around guardrails, she said, sitting next to Senator Barry Feingold in the state House office. Durhan's bill would create a national risk-based framework that mandates catastrophic risk transparency, incident reporting, and independent evaluations, and has a federal kill switch so the government can step in if there's a model that poses an imminent catastrophic risk. Feingold said states need overarching federal regulation instead of a smattering of state-level laws. The Andover Democrat is one of six economic development conferees reconciling House and Senate proposals, the latter of which includes AI safety regulations. Feingold says that he is concerned about the outside lobbying that's going on around state regulation of AI, calling it pretty intense. Leaders of Anthropic, OpenAI, and xAI agreed recently that the advancement of frontier AI models should be slowed down for the risk of prevention purposes. Feingold also noted that he and others plan to file legislation to make sure that media companies are adequately compensated for the work they do. Feingold told reporters in his office, quote, I think it's a great thing that AI companies learn from all the journalism that all of you do, but there has to be a price for it. There's always more in the next newscast and at WHAV.net, where you can sign up for the Wavelengths local news e-newspaper. From the Edwin V. Johnson Newsroom, this is Winday.
10: AP News, I'm Marcela Sanchez. Chinese President Xi Jinping is headed to Washington for his first state visit in more than a decade. President Trump is expected to welcome him on the tarmac at Joint Base Andrews, a rare move since Trump traditionally welcomes most world leaders at the White House. U.S. futures are slightly higher and hovering near record highs, while oil prices declined after Trump said officials from the U.S. and Iran met on the sidelines of the UN General Assembly in New York. Trump talked of the meeting with Iran after telling the Assembly yesterday that he would have to make a choice, including whether to annihilate the Islamic Republic if the sides fail to reach an agreement. A senior NATO commander has a fresh warning about Russia. The AP's Ben Thomas reports.
15: NATO's deputy commander in Europe's warning that Russian President Vladimir Putin's becoming increasingly reckless as his war in Ukraine drags on. Air Chief Marshal Sir John Stringer tells AP Putin's seeking to divide Western allies, while other European leaders warn Moscow's planning to test NATO's collective defense pact with bolder attacks that have already included sabotage and espionage. But Stringer also cautions NATO members need to be aware of a fevered environment and be careful in their response because Putin would like to provoke the alliance into an overreaction. I'm Ben Thomas.
10: The Justice Department has charged a Utah postal worker with dumping more than 300 mail ballots in the trash during the state's June primary. Damon Mataisi was arrested yesterday and appeared in federal court in Salt Lake City. The 34-year-old from Payson, Utah, pleaded not guilty. A judge has ordered a Venezuelan man shot in Austin, Texas, by a federal immigration officer Sunday to appear in court as his attorneys seek to stop his removal from the U.S. Wilber Rafael Garces Perez's attorneys have also criticized his medical care. This is AP News.
16: AP Sports, I'm Jennifer King. The Major League battle to the postseason continues. Correspondent Mike Reeves has more.
17: The Rays clinched the AL East title with a 6-1 win over the Yankees in Game 2 of their doubleheader. The Guardians down the Red Sox and the White Sox get past the Royals, keeping Cleveland one game ahead of Chicago in the AL Central race. The Astros and Rangers are tied.

0: Good morning. Now your wave weather forecast for Haverhill and the Merrimack Valley. Plenty of blue skies, breezy for our Wednesday, high around 64, winds out of the northeast, 15 to 25. Clear tide, chilly, low around 43, northeast winds 10 to 15. Sunny skies, breezy, less humid Thursday, high around 65. A bit more humid Friday, partly cloudy, breezy, highs low over 70s. I'm WHAV meteorologist James Covington. Your next wave weather in 30 minutes.
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0: 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In the Edwin B. Johnson Newsroom, this is Jennifer Cosgrove.

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3: I'm Marcela Sanchez with an AP News Minute. Chinese President Xi Jinping is headed to Washington for his first state visit in more than a decade. President Trump is expected to welcome him on the tarmac at Joint Base Andrews, a rare move since Trump traditionally welcomes most world leaders at the White House. U.S. futures are slightly higher and hovering near their record highs, while oil prices declined after Trump said officials from the U.S. and Iran met on the sidelines of the U.N. General Assembly in New York yesterday. Trump said it was a very good meeting after telling the assembly,
4: "Will a deal be made with Iran that lets them rebuild and create a far greater country than it ever was before? Maybe one of the greatest in the Middle East or even the world? Or do I annihilate the Islamic Republic?"
3: More on this story at apnews.com. I'm Marcela Sanchez.
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6: Good morning. Now your wave weather forecast for Haverhill and the Merrimack Valley. Plenty of blue skies, breezy for our Wednesday, high around 64, winds out of the northeast, 15 to 25. Clear tide, chilly, low around 43, northeast winds 10 to 15. Sunny skies, breezy, less humid Thursday, high around 65. A bit more humid Friday, partly cloudy, breezy, highs in the lower 70s. I'm WHAV meteorologist James Covington. Your next wave weather in 30 minutes.
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2: Here's the latest WHAV news. I'm Wynn Damon. The city of Haverhill and the owner of a Groveland Street home, whose foundation was undermined by a water main break last week, came to an up to $100,000 agreement on engineering work, repairs and temporary housing, relocation, storage, and other living expenses. Cleanup of debris and installation of temporary shoring supports, augmenting emergency measures the city took immediately after the break, began this week when Haverhill-based Ideal Property Care was retained. The agreement notes owner Bill Clark is attempting to work with his insurance company, but despite numerous attempts, has been unable to get a response and determine coverage. In the PAC, signed September 15th, Mayor Melinda Barrett specifies the city will agree as settlement for all matters related hereto to pay an amount to repair the home, to allow it to be secure enough that the home can be made habitable, reimburse the owner for costs and expenses related to repairing the damage to the home, specifically up to $100,000. Barrett also agreed that the city would pay the full amount, currently estimated at $10,700, of shoring up the house's foundation and reimburse Clark up to $5,000 for reasonable living expenses while the house remains uninhabitable. The 68-year-old Clark was forced from his home at Groveland and Water Streets during the early hours of May 6 when city officials alerted him to the emergency. Building Commissioner Thomas Bridgewater ordered the house secured. Clark sought the city's assistance to help him repair the house he inherited from his parents. Repairs to Clark's house stalled after both his own homeowner's insurance and the city's carrier denied his disaster claim. As WHAV previously reported, the city solicitor determined state law holds communities harmless in situations where city workers were not actively working on the pipe and no evidence that it might fail. However, officials say the city quickly helped retain engineer Paul Bergman and craft language for an insurance company appeal. Clark, who is a disabled veteran, sought the advice of Haverhill attorney Paul Magliocchetti, who negotiated the settlement with the city. Magliocchetti told WHAV that while Clark is grateful for the city's financial assistance, the estimated cost of the repairs is well beyond the city's current settlement offer. In a related matter, Clark is due in Haverhill District Court Tuesday, October 6th, to answer charges he filed a false police report after claiming that someone other than him had gained access to the house. Clark readily admitted that he used his house key to enter the house after he saw a broken cellar window July 20th at the house, even though he knew that he and anyone else was barred from the house by the city's building department because of safety concerns. Since the disaster, a section of Water Street has been closed to traffic inbound toward downtown because of fears that the house could unexpectedly collapse into the street. Haverhill is in line to get his first bed and breakfast lodging house. Before a standing room only audience, the Haverhill City Council last night voted unanimously to grant Maryam Salih Al-Yamin a license to operate a small four-bedroom inn at 421 East Broadway on the condition she lives on the premises and any events she holds for guests other than her lodgers be limited to 30. When the proposal was initially raised at the council's June 30th meeting, Salih Al-Yamin said that she hoped to host small weddings and other parties with up to 50 guests, in addition to renting four rooms and hosting culinary classes and tea parties. However, several city councilors agreed with opposing abutters that parties that require a tent in the yard would be disruptive to the rural character of the neighborhood. They instructed her to return with a more modest proposal. Salih Al-Yamin also planned to operate the business while living next door, but the city's legal counsel noted zoning regulations require proprietors to live in the house. After she agreed to new restrictions, councilors voted to award the special permit that the newly christened innkeeper needs to operate in the city. While the issue drew nearly 50 spectators, Council President Timothy Jordan limited public comment to five speakers in the interest of time. When it came time to vote, at-large Councillor Thomas Sullivan urged his fellow councillors to allow the new business, noting that, in his opinion, Haverhill should support initiatives such as Salih Ala Yameen's, and he praised her investment in a new idea.
0: She's certainly shown us through this process, and all of us who have gone there and visited this home realize that this is not going to be a party house. This is not that type of a place. This is something Haverhill has never had, and it's time to give it a try.
2: In addition to requiring Salih Ala Yameen to live in the house and reduce the number of guests at parties and events, she's prohibited from erecting large event tents in the yard, ordered to keep any parties within the confines of the house, install additional screening between her properties and her neighbors, and pay for the cost of additional traffic signs on East Broadway, as suggested by the Haverhill Police Department. Ward 1 Councillor Ralph Basilier praised Salih Ala Yameen for her willingness to compromise to make the project more attractive and win council approval.
3: I do like this project. I always have. I think there are appropriate parking and traffic controls, and these concessions, again, I'm going to say it for the third time, are a huge deal tonight.
2: And Historic New England, which recently opened its Haverhill Center downtown last night, was one of eight institutions nationwide honored by the National Trust for Historic Preservation. Historic New England, owner of the historic Burgess and Lang buildings at 141-151 Essex Street in Haverhill, was awarded the Trustees Award for Organizational Excellence, calling the organization a national model for how preservation organizations can lead in the 21st century. Brent Lings, president and CEO of the National Trust for Historic Preservation, said, quote, "These trailblazing individuals and exemplary projects show us all how historic preservation can revitalize communities, enhance economic opportunities, and protect our nation's cultural vitality." Historic New England is described as the nation's oldest and largest regional preservation organization, stewarding 38 diverse historic properties across five states, from rural farmsteads and urban residences to industrial complexes and designed landscapes, while maintaining one of the country's most significant collections of material culture and historic archives. Established in 1910, the National Trust for Historic Preservation noted, quote, "Historic New England has advanced preservation through rigorous stewardship, civic engagement, financial integrity, inclusive leadership, and innovative programming. Today, it stands as a national model for how preservation organizations can lead in the 21st century." The award was presented during the first National Preservation Summit at the Washington National Cathedral that brought together more than 500 preservation leaders. In WHAV Sports, the Red Sox take on the Cleveland Guardians tonight at Fenway Park. There's always more in the next newscast and at WHAV.net, where you can sign up for the Wavelengths local news e-newspaper. From the Edwin V. Johnson Newsroom, this is Wynn Damon.
4: AP News, I'm Marcela Sanchez. Iranian President Masoud Pezeshkian is in New York, where he's expected to address the UN General Assembly today in his first speech since the U.S. and Israel launched the war in February. Meanwhile, Iranian Foreign Ministry spokesperson Ismail Baghaei says the country maintained its negotiations.

0: Zelensky sat with the president.
1: Well, I think they're going to make a deal.
0: Saying that's what both Zelensky and Vladimir Putin want. The president's been saying the same thing.
2: Now I think they both want to make a deal.
0: That was nearly 9 months ago to the day, a month earlier.
2: I do believe that we have the makings of a deal.
0: In fact, all through last year.
3: I believe you have two willing parties.
4: There's a good chance we can get this done, and it's coming to a head right now.
5: I think the war could end soon.
0: That was when the war hit 3 years. It's now lasted 4.5 years. Sagar Meghani, Washington.
6: A judge has ordered a Venezuelan man shot in Austin, Texas, Sunday by a federal immigration officer to appear in court as his attorneys seek to stop his removal from the U.S. Democratic U.S. Representative Joaquin Castro of Texas says he plans to visit Wilber Rafael Garces Perez today to demand his release from a federal detention center. This is AP News. Hurricane Polo off western Mexico has strengthened to one of the biggest storms of the year. AP correspondent Jennifer King has more.
7: Forecasters say Hurricane Polo off western Mexico strengthened to one of the biggest Pacific cyclones in decades. It's now south of Zihuatanejo with sustained winds up to 150 miles per hour. A building mid-level ridge should turn Polo to the northwest and keep it from making landfall, but it's expected to bring heavy rain that may produce flooding and mudslides in coastal southwest Mexico through Thursday. The storm is setting residents of Acapulco on edge. The city's been walloped by heavy storms in recent years. Josefino Rivera is a surfer. Right now, Hurricane Polo has come with a lot of force, a lot of intensity, he says. Too much intensity. If you can see, there are waves up to 4 or 5 meters with the rip current. It's extremely dangerous. I'm Jennifer King.
6: 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I'm Marcela Sanchez, AP News.
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9: Good morning. Now your wave weather forecast for Haverhill and the Merrimack Valley. Plenty of blue skies, breezy for our Wednesday, high around 64, winds out of the northeast, 15 to 25. Clear tide, chilly, low around 43, northeast winds 10 to 15. Sunny skies, breezy, less humid Thursday, high around 65. A bit more humid Friday, partly cloudy, breezy, highs low over 70s. I'm WHAV meteorologist James Covington. Your next wave weather in 30 minutes.
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3: 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An important part of the program is talking with area newsmakers, giving you a direct link on the latest information on what's happening in the greater Haverhill area. Recently, I spoke with Al Hanscom, CEO of Emmaus, who said over the past 12 months, Emmaus has helped 110 families into housing.
4: That's significant. This is 110 families who were literally homeless and had no place to go, were in shelter or sleeping on someone's couch. In addition to that, we helped 38 people get directly off the streets here in Haverhill alone.
3: Please join me Thursday morning at around 8:15 when my guest is going to be Julio Mejia, Executive Director of the Merrimack Valley Project. And around 8:45, I'll be talking with Noah Berger, MEVA Transit Administrator. 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
5: I'm Marcela Sanchez with an AP News Minute. Another ship has been hit in the Strait of Hormuz, the AP's Charles de Ledesma reports.
6: The United Kingdom Maritime Trade Operations, which issues warnings about maritime attacks and military activity, says another vessel has been struck by an unknown projectile while transiting the Strait of Hormuz. The strike sparked a fire and forced the crew to evacuate. The origin of the attack, the first reported in 2 days, is unclear. The incident highlights the continuing danger to ships attempting to navigate the waterway. Some vessels appear to be making dark passages without transmitting identifying signals. But Iran and the US have maintained their competing blockades. Meanwhile, Iran says it's sticking to its negotiating position with US officials, demanding that Washington end its blockade of Iranian ports. I'm Charles de Ledesma.
5: Iranian's President Masoud Pezeshkian is in New York, where he's expected to address the UN General Assembly today. I'm Marcela Sanchez.
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7: Good morning. Now your Wave weather forecast for Haverhill and the Merrimack Valley. Plenty of blue skies, breezy for our Wednesday, high around 64. Winds out of the northeast, 15 to 25. Clear tide, chilly, low around 43. Northeast winds, 10 to 15. Sunny skies, breezy, less humid Thursday, high around 65. A bit more humid Friday, partly cloudy, breezy, highs low over 70s. I'm WHAV meteorologist James Covington. Your next Wave weather in 30 minutes.
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1: WHAV LP Haverhill. Here's the latest WHAV news. I'm Wynn Damon. Megan Perret was formally sworn in yesterday as deputy chief of the Haverhill Police Department, saying she does not take her new responsibility lightly. Haverhill City Clerk Caitlin Wright Esposito administered the oath of office to Perret in the Theodore A. Pelosi Jr. Council Chambers in City Hall, filled with fellow officers, family friends, department heads, and other officials. After being sworn in, Perret pointedly thanked Mayor Melinda Barrett, Police Chief Wayne Tracy, members of the City Council, the men and women of the Police Department, and her family, starting with the mayor.
2: As I step into this new role, I hope to emulate the same dedication and passion, always putting the people we serve first and giving this job everything I have.
1: She pledged support for officers she called the meat and potatoes of the department, joking, quote, "And being Irish, you know how much I love my meat and potatoes." Perret also took time to stand with her husband, retired Massachusetts State Police Major Scott Perret, and Father Kevin Buckley. She had served as acting deputy police chief since last October. Tracy said he and Perret joined the force at the same time, 23 or 24 years ago, and assured rank and file officers that she understands their needs.
3: She's a cop's cop. She did the job. She made the arrests. She worked every day. So I say that so that you understand she's been in your shoes and she understands what it's like out there.
1: Barrett also addressed officers who now serve under a new police administration.
4: Now we can make sure that you are healthy and safe also, emotionally, physically, mentally. This is the right team, I believe, with all my heart, that this is the right place for us to be and to go forward.
1: Haverhill Police Patrolmen's Association President Connor Clark noted that under Tracy and Perret, recruitment numbers are up.
5: Individuals want to come here. Guys aren't afraid to do the job. They know that we have the backing of administration.
1: Ryan Barbera, who joined the department as patrolman in 2018, was also sworn in as sergeant. Tracy said Barbera meets all the qualifications to undertake his new duties.
3: I have full confidence that he'll be able to help us build the culture that we're trying to build here. So congratulations.
1: Ward 5 Councilor Sean Toohey represented the city council during the ceremonies. Congresswoman Lori Trahan said yesterday the last few weeks have been a tipping point in the world of artificial intelligence as warnings mount in Massachusetts and lawmakers juggle various viewpoints in the midst of regulatory negotiations. She said, sitting next to State Senator Barry Feingold in his State House office, quote, "The imminent risks that have been posed by artificial intelligence just these last few weeks are cause for a national conversation around guardrails." Trahan's bill would create a national risk-based framework that mandates catastrophic risk transparency, incident reporting, and independent evaluations, and has a federal kill switch so the government can step in if there is a model that poses an imminent catastrophic risk. Feingold says states need overarching federal regulation instead of a smattering of state-level laws. The Andover Democrat is one of six economic development conferees reconciling House and Senate proposals, the latter of which includes AI safety regulations. Feingold says that he is, quote, "concerned about the outside lobbying that's going on around state regulation of AI, calling it pretty intense." Leaders of Anthropic, OpenAI, and xAI agreed recently that the advancement of frontier AI models should be slowed down for risk prevention purposes. Feingold also noted he and others plan to file legislation to make sure that media companies are adequately compensated for the work they do. Feingold told reporters in his office, quote, "I think it's a great thing that AI companies learn from all the journalism all of you do, but there has to be a price for it."
6: Business Bulletin.
1: Jarvie Productions is again seeking frozen turkeys and Thanksgiving fixings to ensure families of Haverhill Public School students facing hardship can celebrate Thanksgiving with dignity and comfort. This year's annual collection drive is going to be taking place Sunday, November 15th, and Saturday and Sunday, November 21st and 22nd, from noon to 3, behind Haverhill City Hall at 4 Summer Street. Mike Jarvis, founder of Jarvie Productions, said, quote, "This event is about bringing our community together and supporting our neighbors. Every donation, large or small, helps make a difference in the lives of families who may be struggling during the holiday season. Thanksgiving is about gratitude, kindness, and community, and we want to make sure that no one feels forgotten at this time of year." 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And Greater Haverhill, Pawtucket Youth Hockey is holding an October Music Bingo fundraiser to support programs during the upcoming season. The night, open only to people age 21 and up, includes bingo, music, prizes, food, and raffles. Money raised will be used to support players and the overall Thunder hockey program. It's going to be taking place Friday, October 16th at the Merrimack Valley Golf Club at 210 Howe Street in Methuen. Doors will open that night at 6 o'clock with bingo starting at 7. Admission is $35 per person or $300 for a table of 10. Registration takes place on the Haverhill Youth Hockey website, hpthunder.org, or through Venmo. In WHAV Sports, the Red Sox take on the Cleveland Guardians tonight at Fenway Park. There's always more in the next newscast and at WHAV.net, where you can sign up for the Wavelengths local news e-newspaper. From the Edwin V. Johnson Newsroom, this is Wynn Damon.
0: AP News. Good morning, I'm Ed Donahue. Iran's president is speaking before the UN General Assembly a day after President Trump said,
7: "Do I annihilate the Islamic Republic and do it quickly, never giving them a chance to kill and destroy people and countries again? Do I drive them into hell with no chance of survival and no hope of future greatness or generations?"
0: President Masoud Pezeshkian held up photos of the late Supreme Leader Ali Khamenei and more than 150 schoolchildren killed on the first days of the war.
8: "We have been the victims of terrorism. I come from an Iran in which our esteemed Supreme Leader was assassinated without any legal framework or reason. I come from an Iran where, in truth, they bombed a school."
0: Pezeshkian says Iran's people have only defended themselves, and the U.S. does not understand the country it is trying to bully. Chinese President Xi Jinping's state visit starts today. He's expected to get a rare greeting from President Trump at Joint Base Andrews. The visit is facing pushback not just from Democrats. In the Senate, Mississippi Republican Roger Wicker doesn't think it's a good idea.
9: "The president might inquire about the purposes of China's massive military buildup, or about China's clear support for Iran. This summer, it was all over the press that China gave Iran satellite imagery intelligence, and that intelligence led to the death of American troops."
0: President Trump has lavished praise on Xi as a great leader and described a warm relationship with the man he has called a friend. This is AP News. There is too much wine on the market.
10: It's harvest time in California wine country, but many vineyards are struggling to sell their grapes. Wine sales have dropped more than 20% since the pandemic. Consumption is down worldwide, with young people drinking less alcohol.
11: "Well, it's just sickening. You raise a beautiful crop."
10: Third-generation grower Bill Berryhill says he's been losing money.
11: "You drop it on the ground, and it's just sad. All your work is just down the toilet."
10: Kyle Collins, a manager at Allied Grape Growers, says vineyards are having to leave grapes on the vine, harvest at a loss.

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4: Good morning. I'm Ed Donahue with an AP News Minute. Speaking at the UN General Assembly, Iranian President Masoud Pezeshkian was defiant.
5: Yesterday, the United States president described us as terrorists. We have been the victims of terrorism.
4: Pezeshkian held up pictures of Iran's supreme leader, Ali Khamenei, and the more than 150 school children in Iran killed on the first days of the war.
5: I come from an Iran in which our esteemed supreme leader was assassinated without any legal framework or reason. I come from an Iran where, in truth, they bombed a school.
4: In his speech yesterday at the UN, President Trump said he could annihilate Iran.
5: We will never bow our head or bend at the knee.
4: Talks were held yesterday between the U.S. and Iran. I'm Ed Donahue.
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6: Good morning. Now your wave weather forecast for Haverhill and the Merrimack Valley. Plenty of blue skies, breezy for Wednesday, high around 64, winds out of the northeast, 15 to 25. Clear tide, chilly, low around 43, northeast winds 10 to 15. Sunny skies, breezy, less humid Thursday, high around 65. A bit more humid Friday, partly cloudy, breezy, highs in the lower 70s. I'm WHAV meteorologist James Covington. Your next wave weather in 30 minutes.
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4: Jerry McCormick and James Grieshaber give an explanation of chromatic wood type and how they recreated the production process to revive historic chromatic fonts during an upcoming talk at Haverhill's Museum of Printing. Chromatic Wood Type Old and New takes place Saturday, September 26th at 1 p.m. at Museum of Printing, 15 Thornton Avenue, Haverhill. Following the talk, attendees will be able to pull a proof of historic William H. Page chromatic wood type from around 1849 and the new marquee font. General admission to the museum is $15. 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
1: WHAV LP Haverhill. Here's the latest WHAV news. I'm Wynn Damon. The city of Haverhill and the owner of a Groveland Street home, whose foundation was undermined by a water main break last week, came to an up to $100,000 agreement on engineering work, repairs and temporary housing, relocation, storage, and other living expenses. Cleanup of debris and installation of temporary shoring supports, augmenting emergency measures the city took immediately after the break, began this week when Haverhill-based Ideal Property Care was retained. The agreement notes owner Bill Clark is attempting to work with his insurance company, but despite numerous attempts, has been unable to get a response and determine coverage. In the PAC, signed September 15th, Mayor Melinda Barrett specifies the city will agree as settlement for all matters related hereto to pay an amount to repair the home, to allow it to be secure enough that the home can be made habitable, reimburse the owner for costs and expenses related to repairing the damage to the home, specifically up to $100,000. Barrett also agreed that the city would pay the full amount, currently estimated at $10,700, of shoring up the house's foundation and reimburse Clark up to $5,000 for reasonable living expenses while the house remains uninhabitable. The 68-year-old Clark was forced from his home at Groveland and Water Streets during the early hours of May 6 when city officials alerted him to the emergency. Building Commissioner Thomas Bridgewater ordered the house secured. Clark sought the city's assistance to help him repair the house he inherited from his parents. Repairs to Clark's house stalled after both his own homeowner's insurance and the city's carrier denied his disaster claim. As WHAV previously reported, the city solicitor determined state law holds communities harmless in situations where city workers were not actively working on the pipe and no evidence that it might fail. However, officials say the city quickly helped retain engineer Paul Bergman and craft language for an insurance company appeal. Clark, who is a disabled veteran, sought the advice of Haverhill attorney Paul Magliocchetti, who negotiated the settlement with the city. Magliocchetti told WHAV that while Clark is grateful for the city's financial assistance, the estimated cost of the repairs is well beyond the city's current settlement offer. In a related matter, Clark is due in Haverhill District Court Tuesday, October 6th, to answer charges he filed a false police report after claiming that someone other than him had gained access to the house. Clark readily admitted that he used his house key to enter the house after he saw a broken cellar window July 20th at the house, even though he knew that he and anyone else was barred from the house by the city's building department because of safety concerns. Since the disaster, a section of Water Street has been closed to traffic inbound toward downtown because of fears that the house could unexpectedly collapse into the street. Haverhill is in line to get his first bed and breakfast lodging house. Before a standing room only audience, the Haverhill City Council last night voted unanimously to grant Maryam Saleh Al-Yameen a license to operate a small four-bedroom inn at 421 East Broadway on the condition she lives on the premises and any events she holds for guests other than her lodgers be limited to 30. When the proposal was initially raised at the council's June 30th meeting, Saleh Al-Yameen said that she hoped to host small weddings and other parties with up to 50 guests, in addition to renting four rooms and hosting culinary classes and tea parties. However, several city councilors agreed with opposing abutters that parties that require a tent in the yard would be disruptive to the rural character of the neighborhood. They instructed her to return with a more modest proposal. Saleh Al-Yameen also planned to operate the business while living next door, but the city's legal counsel noted zoning regulations require proprietors to live in the house. After she agreed to new restrictions, councilors voted to award the special permit that the newly christened innkeeper needs to operate in the city. While the issue drew nearly 50 spectators, Council President Timothy Jordan limited public comment to five speakers in the interest of time. When it came time to vote, at-large Councillor Thomas Sullivan urged his fellow councillors to allow the new business, noting that, in his opinion, Haverhill should support initiatives such as Salih Ala Yameen's, and he praised her investment in a new idea.
0: She's certainly shown us through this process, and all of us who have gone there and visited this home realize that this is not going to be a party house. This is not that type of a place. This is something Haverhill has never had, and it's time to give it a try.
1: In addition to requiring Salih Ala Yameen to live in the house and reduce the number of guests at parties and events, she's prohibited from erecting large event tents in the yard, ordered to keep any parties within the confines of the house, install additional screening between her properties and her neighbors, and pay for the cost of additional traffic signs on East Broadway, as suggested by the Haverhill Police Department. Ward 1 Councillor Ralph Basilier praised Salih Ala Yameen for her willingness to compromise to make the project more attractive and win council approval.
2: I do like this project. I always have. I think there are appropriate parking and traffic controls, and these concessions, again, I'm going to say it for the third time, are a huge deal tonight.
1: And Historic New England, which recently opened its Haverhill Center downtown last night, was one of eight institutions nationwide honored by the National Trust for Historic Preservation. Historic New England, owner of the historic Burgess and Lang buildings at 141-151 Essex Street in Haverhill, was awarded the Trustees Award for Organizational Excellence, calling the organization a national model for how preservation organizations can lead in the 21st century. Brent Lings, president and CEO of the National Trust for Historic Preservation, said, quote, "These trailblazing individuals and exemplary projects show us all how historic preservation can revitalize communities, enhance economic opportunities, and protect our nation's cultural vitality." Historic New England is described as the nation's oldest and largest regional preservation organization, stewarding 38 diverse historic properties across five states, from rural farmsteads and urban residences to industrial complexes and designed landscapes, while maintaining one of the country's most significant collections of material culture and historic archives. Established in 1910, the National Trust for Historic Preservation noted, quote, "Historic New England has advanced preservation through rigorous stewardship, civic engagement, financial integrity, inclusive leadership, and innovative programming. Today, it stands as a national model for how preservation organizations can lead in the 21st century." The award was presented during the first National Preservation Summit at the Washington National Cathedral that brought together more than 500 preservation leaders. In WHAV Sports, the Red Sox take on the Cleveland Guardians tonight at Fenway Park. There's always more in the next newscast and at WHAV.net, where you can sign up for the Wavelengths Local News e-newspaper. From the Edwin V. Johnson Newsroom, this is Wynn Damon.
3: AP News. I'm Ed Donahue. Iran's president says his people have been victims of terrorism by the United States.
4: Those who are terrorists and train and protect terrorists describe us as such.
3: At the UN General Assembly, President Masoud Pezeshkian held up photos of the late Supreme Leader Ali Khamenei and the more than 150 schoolchildren killed on the first days of the war. He says Iran's people have only defended themselves.
4: Iran cannot be made to surrender. Iran has never, ever been an aggressor, has never started a war, and has always shown her commitment to the negotiating table. They imposed the war on us, but we have proven that we're not afraid of fighting.
3: Pezeshkian's speech comes a day after President Trump said he could annihilate Iran. Talks between the two countries were held yesterday. China's leader is heading to Washington for his first state visit in more than a decade. The AP's Sagar Magani reports President Trump will give him a rare honor.
5: Instead of waiting for him at the White House, the president will greet Xi Jinping at Joint Base Andrews, showing just how far he's going to honor the Chinese leader. During his visit to Beijing in May,
6: it's an honor to be your friend.
5: The president's touted a close relationship with Xi. Former CIA China expert John Zinn isn't sure that's reciprocated.
7: This is a guy who's very unsentimental about personal relationships.
5: And says Xi's likely looking at this trip not as a meeting of friends, but to show Beijing's gone toe-to-toe with the Trump administration on tariffs, AI, Taiwan, and other issues.
7: I think it gave them a lot of confidence that they can manage this relationship, and not just manage it and stabilize it, but control it.
5: Sagar Magani, Washington.
3: Police in Mississippi made a second arrest in the death of a black woman found hanging from a tree. This is AP News.
8: I'm Seth Soutell, and this is Markets in a Minute. Stocks are pulling back from their latest all-time highs after crude oil prices turned higher again. The S&P 500 fell 0.5% in the first hour of trading Wednesday. The index hit its latest all-time high last month. The Dow slipped 36 points. That's about 0.1%. The Nasdaq Composite fell 1% from the all-time high it set a day earlier. The stock market came under pressure as the price of Brent crude rose back above $101 a barrel. Oil prices had been easing over the past week. Treasury yields rose in the bond market. The yield on the 10-year Treasury climbed to 5.05%. Seth Soutell, New York.
3: Rome's Colosseum is closed today to mourn a worker who fell to his death. The 22-year-old specialized in working at altitude on ropes. He died while installing cabling for an illumination project. I'm Ed Donahue. AP News.
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0: east winds 10 to 15. Sunny skies, breezy, less humid Thursday, around 65. A bit more humid Friday, partly cloudy, breezy, highs in the lower 70s. I'm WHAV meteorologist James Covington. Your next wave weather in 30 minutes.
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4: I'm Ed Donahue with an AP News Minute. When Chinese President Xi Jinping arrives in Washington today, he's expected to get a rare greeting from President Trump, who will be on the tarmac at Joint Base Andrews to welcome his counterpart's plane. Secretary of State Marco Rubio says it is vital for the two men to talk.
5: The relationship between the United States and China will define the 21st century. What happens in that relationship? The idea that we would not interact with them at the highest levels is irresponsible.
4: In the Senate, Mississippi Republican Roger Wicker says the president should have no illusions about the real Xi Jinping.
6: The president might inquire about the purposes of China's massive military buildup, or about China's clear support for Iran. This summer, it was all over the press that China gave Iran satellite imagery intelligence, and that intelligence led to the death of American troops.
4: This is Xi's first state visit in more than a decade. I'm Ed Donahue.
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7: Good afternoon. Now your wave weather forecast for Haverhill and the Merrimack Valley. Breezy for Wednesday afternoon. Lots of blue skies. High around 64. Northeast winds 15 to 25. Clear tide. Chilly. Low around 43. Northeast winds 10 to 15. Sunny skies, breezy, less humid Thursday, high around 65. A bit more humid Friday, partly cloudy, breezy, rise in the lower 70s. I'm WHAV meteorologist James Covington. Your next Wave weather in 30 minutes.
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2: Here's the latest WHAV news. I'm Wynn Damon. Megan Perret was formally sworn in yesterday as deputy chief of the Haverhill Police Department, saying she does not take her new responsibility lightly. Haverhill City Clerk Caitlin Wright Esposito administered the oath of office to Perret in the Theodore A. Pelosi Jr. Council Chambers in City Hall, filled with fellow officers, family friends, department heads, and other officials. After being sworn in, Perret pointedly thanked Mayor Melinda Barrett, Police Chief Wayne Tracy, members of the City Council, the men and women of the Police Department, and her family, starting with the mayor.
3: As I step into this new role, I hope to emulate the same dedication and passion, always putting the people we serve first and giving this job everything I have.
2: She pledged support for officers she called the meat and potatoes of the department, joking, quote, "And being Irish, you know how much I love my meat and potatoes." Perret also took time to stand with her husband, retired Massachusetts State Police Major Scott Perret, and Father Kevin Buckley. She had served as acting deputy police chief since last October. Tracy said he and Perret joined the force at the same time, 23 or 24 years ago, and assured rank and file officers that she understands their needs.
4: She's a cop's cop. She did the job. She made the arrests. She worked every day. So she, I say that so that you understand she's been in your shoes and she understands what it's like out there.
2: Barrett also addressed officers who now serve under a new police administration.
5: Now we can make sure that you are healthy and safe also, emotionally, physically, mentally. This is the right team, I believe, in all with all my heart, that this is the right place for us to be and to go forward.
2: Haverhill Police Patrolmen's Association President Connor Clark noted that under Tracy and Perret, recruitment numbers are up.
6: Individuals want to come here. Guys aren't afraid to do the job. They know that we have the backing of administration.
2: Ryan Barbera, who joined the department as patrolman in 2018, was also sworn in as sergeant. Tracy said Barbera meets all the qualifications to undertake his new duties.
4: I have full confidence that he'll be able to help us build the culture that we're trying to build here. So, congratulations.
2: Ward 5 Councilor Sean Toohey represented the City Council during the ceremonies. Congresswoman Lori Trahan said yesterday the last few weeks have been a tipping point in the world of artificial intelligence as warnings mount in Massachusetts and lawmakers juggle various viewpoints in the midst of regulatory negotiations. She said, sitting next to State Senator Barry Feingold in his State House office, quote, "The imminent risks that have been posed by artificial intelligence just these last few weeks are cause for a national conversation around guardrails." Trahan's bill would create a national risk-based framework that mandates catastrophic risk transparency, incident reporting, and independent evaluations, and has a federal kill switch so the government can step in if there is a model that poses an imminent catastrophic risk. Feingold says states need overarching federal regulation instead of a smattering of state-level laws. The Andover Democrat is one of six economic development conferees reconciling House and Senate proposals, the latter of which includes AI safety regulations. Feingold says that he is, quote, "concerned about the outside lobbying that's going on around state regulation of AI, calling it pretty intense." Leaders of Anthropic, OpenAI, and xAI agreed recently that the advancement of frontier AI models should be slowed down for risk prevention purposes. Feingold also noted he and others plan to file legislation to make sure that media companies are adequately compensated for the work they do. Feingold told reporters in his office, quote, "I think it's a great thing that AI companies learn from all the journalism, all of you do, but there has to be a price for it."
7: Business Bulletin.
2: Jarvie Productions is again seeking frozen turkeys and Thanksgiving fixings to ensure families of Haverhill Public School students facing hardship can celebrate Thanksgiving with dignity and comfort. This year's annual collection drive is going to be taking place Sunday, November 15th, and Saturday and Sunday, November 21st and 22nd, from noon to 3, behind Haverhill City Hall at 4 Summer Street. Mike Jarvis, founder of Jarvie Productions, said, quote, "This event is about bringing our community together and supporting our neighbors. Every donation, large or small, helps make a difference in the lives of families who may be struggling during the holiday season. Thanksgiving is about gratitude, kindness, and community, and we want to make sure that no one feels forgotten at this time of year." Residents are asked to donate frozen turkeys and non-perishable Thanksgiving items such as stuffing, canned vegetables, cranberry sauce, and other traditional fixings. Those with questions or need help arranging a donation may email jarvieproduction@gmail.com and use the subject Thanksgiving Collection 2026. And Greater Haverhill, Pawtucket Youth Hockey is holding an October Music Bingo fundraiser to support programs during the upcoming season. The night, open only to people age 21 and up, includes bingo, music, prizes, food, and raffles. Money raised will be used to support players and the overall Thunder hockey program. It's going to be taking place Friday, October 16th at the Merrimack Valley Golf Club at 210 Howe Street in Methuen. Doors will open that night at 6 o'clock with bingo starting at 7. Admission is $35 per person or $300 for a table of 10. Registration takes place on the Haverhill Youth Hockey website, hpthunder.org, or through Venmo. In WHAV Sports, the Red Sox take on the Cleveland Guardians tonight at Fenway Park. There's always more in the next newscast and at WHAV.net, where you can sign up for the Wavelengths local news e-newspaper. From the Edwin V. Johnson Newsroom, this is Wynn Damon.
0: AP News, I'm Ed Donahue. Speaking at the UN General Assembly, Iranian President Masoud Pezeshkian was defiant.
7: Yesterday, the United States President described us as terrorists. We have been the victims of terrorism.
0: Pezeshkian held up pictures of Iran's supreme leader, Ali Khamenei, and the more than 150 school children in Iran killed on the first days of the war.
7: I come from an Iran in which our esteemed supreme leader was assassinated without any legal framework or reason. I come from an Iran where, in truth, they bombed a school.
0: In his speech yesterday at the UN, President Trump said he could annihilate Iran.
7: We will never bow our head or bend at the knee.
0: Talks were held yesterday between the U.S. and Iran. President Trump will be at Joint Base Andrews to greet Chinese President Xi Jinping. It's his first state visit in more than a decade. Senate Minority Leader Chuck Schumer says China has been desperate to get American AI chips.
8: That's why today we are calling on Trump to stand up for the nation's security by once and for all blocking China's access to our AI chips and manufacturing equipment. President Trump must draw a hard line.
0: The president has lavished praise on Xi as a great leader and described a warm relationship with the man he has called a friend. A new AP KFF poll shows about half of rural American voters believe the economy is worse off now than when President Trump returned to office. Former Hollywood mogul Harvey Weinstein was sentenced to 15 years in prison for sexually assaulting a woman in New York in 2006. He was convicted in this case in 2020, but the case was thrown out. Stocks are lower in midday trading on Wall Street. This is AP News. There is turmoil involving Dolly Parton's estate.
9: The entity run by Dolly Parton's longtime manager, Danny Nozell, has filed a temporary restraining order against her nephew, Brian Seaver, and Parton's former security detail. Court documents filed in Nashville say Seaver made threats of violence, caused her estate's attorney and other employees to leave, and are endangering her legacy and business empire. Nozell runs She's Alive, which manages Parton's businesses. Seaver was handpicked by Parton to announce her passing.
10: Our family and the team she has entrusted with her legacy will work diligently to ensure her spirit will live with us forever.
9: The court documents showcase a series of messages the company says were sent by Seaver before and after Parton's death, with threats to destroy the brand unless he was paid, and reveling in his newfound fame, calling himself an international arms dealer. Last week, She's Alive terminated Seaver and the protection service, saying his terrorizing conduct made their continued retention untenable. I'm Jennifer King.
0: I'm Ed Donahue, AP News.
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12: Good afternoon. Now your wave weather forecast for Haverhill and the Merrimack Valley. Breezy for Wednesday afternoon. Lots of blue skies. High around 64. Northeast winds 15 to 25. Clear tide, chilly, low around 43. Northeast winds 10 to 15. Sunny skies, breezy, less humid Thursday, high around 65. A bit more humid Friday, partly cloudy, breezy, rise in the lower 70s. I'm WHAV meteorologist James Covington. Your next wave weather in 30 minutes.
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4: I'm Ed Donahue with an AP News Minute. Iran's President Masoud Pezeshkian said his people have been victims of terrorism by the United States. He delivered a rare wartime speech at the UN General Assembly a day after President Trump said he could annihilate Iran.
5: Iran has never, ever been an aggressor, has never started a war, and has always shown her commitment to the negotiating table. They imposed the war on us, but we have proven that we're not afraid of fighting, of war, a war that is defensive in nature, and we will stand in defense of our beloved Iran, our homeland, until our last breath.
4: Pezeshkian held up photos of the late Supreme Leader Ali Khamenei and the more than 150 school children killed on the first days of the war. The U.S. and Iran held talks yesterday. I'm Ed Donahue.
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6: Good afternoon. Now your wave weather forecast for Haverhill and the Merrimack Valley. Breezy for Wednesday afternoon. Lots of blue skies, high around 64. Northeast winds 15 to 25. Clear tide, chilly, low around 43. Northeast winds 10 to 15. Sunny skies, breezy, less humid Thursday, high around 65. A bit more humid Friday, partly cloudy, breezy, highs in the lower 70s. I'm WHAV meteorologist James Covington. Your next wave weather in 30 minutes.
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1: 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Here's the latest WHAV news. I'm Wynn Damon. The city of Haverhill and the owner of a Groveland Street home, whose foundation was undermined by a water main break last May, last week came to an up to $100,000 agreement on engineering work, repairs and temporary housing, relocation, storage, and other living expenses. Cleanup of debris and installation of temporary shoring supports, augmenting emergency measures the city took immediately after the break, began this week when Haverhill-based Ideal Property Care was retained. The agreement notes owner Bill Clark is attempting to work with his insurance company, but despite numerous attempts, has been unable to get a response and determine coverage. In the PAC, signed September 15th, Mayor Melinda Barrett specifies the city will agree as settlement for all matters related hereto to pay an amount to repair the home, to allow it to be secure enough that the home can be made habitable, reimburse the owner for costs and expenses related to repairing the damage to the home, specifically up to $100,000. Barrett also agreed that the city would pay the full amount, currently estimated at $10,700, of shoring up the house's foundation and reimburse Clark up to $5,000 for reasonable living expenses while the house remains uninhabitable. The 68-year-old Clark was forced from his home at Groveland and Water Streets during the early hours of May 6 when city officials alerted him to the emergency. Building Commissioner Thomas Bridgewater ordered the house secured. Clark sought the city's assistance to help him repair the house he inherited from his parents. Repairs to Clark's house stalled after both his own homeowner's insurance and the city's carrier denied his disaster claim. As WHAV previously reported, the city solicitor determined state law holds communities harmless in situations where city workers were not actively working on the pipe and no evidence that it might fail. However, officials say the city quickly helped retain engineer Paul Bergman and craft language for an insurance company appeal. Clark, who is a disabled veteran, sought the advice of Haverhill attorney Paul Magliocchetti, who negotiated the settlement with the city. Magliocchetti told WHAV that while Clark is grateful for the city's financial assistance, the estimated cost of the repairs is well beyond the city's current settlement offer. In a related matter, Clark is due in Haverhill District Court Tuesday, October 6th, to answer charges he filed a false police report after claiming that someone other than him had gained access to the house. Clark readily admitted that he used his house key to enter the house after he saw a broken cellar window July 20th at the house, even though he knew that he and anyone else was barred from the house by the city's building department because of safety concerns. Since the disaster, a section of Water Street has been closed to traffic inbound toward downtown because of fears that the house could unexpectedly collapse into the street. Haverhill is in line to get its first bed and breakfast lodging house. Before a standing room only audience, the Haverhill City Council last night voted unanimously to grant Maryam Salih Al-Yamin a license to operate a small four-bedroom inn at 421 East Broadway on the condition she lives on the premises and any events she holds for guests other than her lodgers be limited to 30. When the proposal was initially raised at the council's June 30th meeting, Salih Al-Yamin said that she hoped to host small weddings and other parties with up to 50 guests, in addition to renting four rooms and hosting culinary classes and tea parties. However, several city councilors agreed with opposing abutters that parties that require a tent in the yard would be disruptive to the rural character of the neighborhood. They instructed her to return with a more modest proposal. Salih Al-Yamin also planned to operate the business while living next door, but the city's legal counsel noted zoning regulations require proprietors to live in the house. After she agreed to new restrictions, counselors voted to award the special permit that the newly christened innkeeper needs to operate in the city. While the issue drew nearly 50 spectators, Council President Timothy Jordan limited public comment to five speakers in the interest of time. When it came time to vote, at-large Councillor Thomas Sullivan urged his fellow councillors to allow the new business, noting that, in his opinion, Haverhill should support initiatives such as Salih Ala Yameen's, and he praised her investment in a new idea.
2: She's certainly shown us through this process, and all of us who have gone there and visited this home realize that this is not going to be a party house. This is not that type of a place. This is something Haverhill has never had, and it's time to give it a try.
1: In addition to requiring Salih Ala Yameen to live in the house and reduce the number of guests at parties and events, she's prohibited from erecting large event tents in the yard, ordered to keep any parties within the confines of the house, install additional screening between her properties and her neighbors, and pay for the cost of additional traffic signs on East Broadway, as suggested by the Haverhill Police Department. Ward 1 Councillor Ralph Basilier praised Salih Ala Yameen for her willingness to compromise to make the project more attractive and win council approval.
3: I do like this project. I always have. I think there are appropriate parking and traffic controls, and these concessions, again, I'm going to say it for the third time, are a huge deal tonight.
1: And Historic New England, which recently opened its Haverhill Center downtown last night, was one of eight institutions nationwide honored by the National Trust for Historic Preservation. Historic New England, owner of the historic Burgess and Lang buildings at 141-151 Essex Street in Haverhill, was awarded the Trustees Award for Organizational Excellence, calling the organization a national model for how preservation organizations can lead in the 21st century. Brent Lings, president and CEO of the National Trust for Historic Preservation, said, quote, "These trailblazing individuals and exemplary projects show us all how historic preservation can revitalize communities, enhance economic opportunities, and protect our nation's cultural vitality." Historic New England is described as the nation's oldest and largest regional preservation organization, stewarding 38 diverse historic properties across five states, from rural farmsteads and urban residences to industrial complexes and designed landscapes, while maintaining one of the country's most significant collections of material culture and historic archives. Established in 1910, the National Trust for Historic Preservation noted, quote, "Historic New England has advanced preservation through rigorous stewardship, civic engagement, financial integrity, inclusive leadership, and innovative programming. Today, it stands as a national model for how preservation organizations can lead in the 21st century." The award was presented during the first National Preservation Summit at the Washington National Cathedral that brought together more than 500 preservation leaders. In WHAV Sports, the Red Sox take on the Cleveland Guardians tonight at Fenway Park. There's always more in the next newscast and at WHAV.net, where you can sign up for the Wavelengths local news e-newspaper. From the Edwin V. Johnson Newsroom, this is Win Damon.
4: AP News, I'm Ed Donahue. A day after President Trump said he could annihilate Iran, the country's president, Masoud Pezeshkian, told the UN General Assembly Iran will not give in to the president's threats and sanctions.
5: Iran must be understood by Mr. Trump and those who seek to bully us that we are ready for dialogue and diplomacy and negotiations without accepting the language of force.
4: Pezeshkian held up photos of Iran's former supreme leader and schoolgirls. All were killed in the early days of the war.
5: Those who are terrorists and train and protect terrorists describe us as such. We have only defended ourselves. We are not terrorists.
4: He says Iranians will fight to their last breath. Secretary of State Marco Rubio responded,
6: "I don't know what standing Iran has to lecture anyone on human rights or the international system when they habitually violate it. They violate the sovereignty of every one of their neighbors by sponsoring terrorist organizations that reside within the borders of those countries. They slaughter their own people."
4: Chinese President Xi Jinping's state visit starts today. Michigan Democratic Senator Alyssa Slotkin says she should not get the honor of a state visit, given all the issues America has with China.
7: "This is a really big deal, and to watch the president roll out the red carpet, fall over himself in order to welcome President Xi Jinping to the White House is really difficult.
4: A judge is hearing arguments on whether President Trump's move banning CNN, MS Now, and Politico from White House grounds violates the Constitution. Hurricane Polo is expected to skirt the Pacific coast of Mexico. It could bring mudslides and life-threatening flooding. Forecasters say Polo is a major hurricane with maximum sustained winds of 150 miles per hour. A source tells the AP New York Giants quarterback Jackson Dart is expected to have season-ending surgery on his left knee. This is AP News. A royal warning about AI.
8: Prince Harry warned Wednesday at the Clinton Global Initiative that artificial intelligence chatbots designed to provide companionship can be even more harmful to young people than social media. The Duke of Sussex adds the technology is more persuasive, more intimate and more powerful. AI, he says, is learning how to enter our relationships. It doesn't just want our attention, it wants our attachment. In 2024, Harry sounded the alarm at CGI about how social media has contributed to an epidemic of anxiety, depression, and social isolation among today's youth. Harry and his wife, Meghan, announced the founding of the Parents Network through their Archewell Foundation. I'm Charles de Ledesma.
4: First Lady Melania Trump rung the opening bell at the New York Stock Exchange to promote a new women's initiative, Imperia. She says it helps women become leaders and achieve economic power. I'm Ed Donahue, AP News.
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10: Good afternoon. Now your wave weather forecast for Haverhill and the Merrimack Valley. Breezy for Wednesday afternoon. Lots of blue skies. High around 64. Northeast winds 15 to 25. Clear tide. Chilly. Low around 43. Northeast winds 10 to 15. Sunny skies. Breezy. Less humid Thursday. High around 65. A bit more humid Friday, partly cloudy, breezy, rise in the lower 70s. I'm WHAV meteorologist James Covington. Your next wave weather in 30 minutes.
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6: I'm Ed Donahue with an AP News Minute. Iran's President Masoud Pezeshkian said his people have been victims of terrorism by the United States. He delivered a rare wartime speech at the UN General Assembly a day after President Trump said he could annihilate Iran.
7: Iran has never, ever been an aggressor, has never started a war, and has always shown her commitment to the negotiating table. They imposed the war on us, but we have proven that we're not afraid of fighting, of war, a war that is defensive in nature, and we will stand in defense of our beloved Iran, our homeland, until our last breath.
6: Pezeshkian held up photos of the late Supreme Leader Ali Khamenei and the more than 150 school children killed on the first days of the war. The U.S. and Iran held talks yesterday. I'm Ed Donahue.
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9: Good afternoon. Now your wave weather forecast for Haverhill and the Merrimack Valley. Breezy for our Wednesday afternoon. Lots of blue skies. High around 64. Northeast winds 15 to 25. Clear tide, chilly, low around 43. Northeast winds 10 to 15. Sunny skies, breezy, less humid Thursday. High around 65. A bit more humid Friday. Partly cloudy, breezy. Rise in the lower 70s. I'm WHAV meteorologist James Covington. Your next wave weather in 30 minutes.
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1: WHAV LP Haverhill. Here's the latest WHAV news. I'm Wynn Damon. Megan Perret was formally sworn in yesterday as deputy chief of the Haverhill Police Department, saying she does not take her new responsibility lightly. Haverhill City Clerk Caitlin Wright Esposito administered the oath of office to Perret in the Theodore A. Pelosi Jr. Council Chambers in City Hall, filled with fellow officers, family friends, department heads, and other officials. After being sworn in, Perret pointedly thanked Mayor Melinda Barrett, Police Chief Wayne Tracy, members of the City Council, the men and women of the Police Department, and her family, starting with the mayor.
2: As I step into this new role, I hope to emulate the same dedication and passion, always putting the people we serve first and giving this job everything I have.
1: She pledged support for officers she called the meat and potatoes of the department, joking, quote, "And being Irish, you know how much I love my meat and potatoes." Perret also took time to stand with her husband, retired Massachusetts State Police Major Scott Perret, and Father Kevin Buckley. She had served as acting deputy police chief since last October. Tracy said he and Perret joined the force at the same time, 23 or 24 years ago, and assured rank-and-file officers that she understands their needs.
3: She's a cop's cop. She did the job. She made the arrests. She worked every day. So I say that so that you understand she's been in your shoes and she understands what it's like out there.
1: Barrett also addressed officers who now serve under a new police administration.
4: Now we can make sure that you are healthy and safe also, emotionally, physically, mentally. This is the right team, I believe, with all my heart, that this is the right place for us to be and to go forward.
1: Haverhill Police Patrolmen's Association President Connor Clark noted that under Tracy and Perret, recruitment numbers are up.
5: Individuals want to come here. Guys aren't afraid to do the job. They know that we have the backing of administration.
1: Ryan Barbera, who joined the department as patrolman in 2018, was also sworn in as sergeant. Tracy said Barbera meets all the qualifications to undertake his new duties.
3: I have full confidence that he'll be able to help us build the culture that we're trying to build here. So congratulations.
1: Ward 5 Councilor Sean Toohey represented the City Council during the ceremonies. Congresswoman Lori Trahan said yesterday the last few weeks have been a tipping point in the world of artificial intelligence as warnings mount in Massachusetts and lawmakers juggle various viewpoints in the midst of regulatory negotiations. She said, sitting next to State Senator Barry Feingold in his State House office, quote, "The imminent risks that have been posed by artificial intelligence just these last few weeks are cause for a national conversation around guardrails. Trahan's bill would create a national risk-based framework that mandates catastrophic risk transparency, incident reporting, and independent evaluations, and has a federal kill switch so the government can step in if there is a model that poses an imminent catastrophic risk." Feingold says states need overarching federal regulation instead of a smattering of state-level laws. The Andover Democrat is one of six economic development conferees reconciling House and Senate proposals, the latter of which includes AI safety regulations. Feingold says that he is, quote, "concerned about the outside lobbying that's going on around state regulation of AI, calling it pretty intense." Leaders of Anthropic, OpenAI, and xAI agreed recently that the advancement of frontier AI models should be slowed down for risk prevention purposes. Feingold also noted he and others plan to file legislation to make sure that media companies are adequately compensated for the work they do. Feingold told reporters in his office, quote, "I think it's a great thing that AI companies learn from all the journalism all of you do, but there has to be a price for it."
6: Business Bulletin.
1: Jarvie Productions is again seeking frozen turkeys and Thanksgiving fixings to ensure families of Haverhill Public School students facing hardship can celebrate Thanksgiving with dignity and comfort. This year's annual collection drive is going to be taking place Sunday, November 15th, and Saturday and Sunday, November 21st and 22nd, from noon to 3, behind Haverhill City Hall at 4 Summer Street. Mike Jarvis, founder of Jarvie Productions, said, quote, "This event is about bringing our community together and supporting our neighbors. Every donation, large or small, helps make a difference in the lives of families who may be struggling during the holiday season. Thanksgiving is about gratitude, kindness, and community, and we want to make sure that no one feels forgotten at this time of year." Residents are asked to donate frozen turkeys and non-perishable Thanksgiving items such as stuffing, canned vegetables, cranberry sauce, and other traditional fixings. Those with questions or need help arranging a donation may email jarvieproduction@gmail.com and use the subject Thanksgiving Collection 2026. And Greater Haverhill, Pawtucket Youth Hockey is holding an October Music Bingo fundraiser to support programs during the upcoming season. The night, open only to people age 21 and up, includes bingo, music, prizes, food, and raffles. Money raised will be used to support players and the overall Thunder hockey program. It's going to be taking place Friday, October 16th at the Merrimack Valley Golf Club at 210 Howe Street in Methuen. Doors will open that night at 6 o'clock with bingo starting at 7. Admission is $35 per person or $300 for a table of 10. Registration takes place on the Haverhill Youth Hockey website, hpthunder.org, or through Venmo. In WHAV Sports, the Red Sox take on the Cleveland Guardians tonight at Fenway Park. There's always more in the next newscast and at WHAV.net, where you can sign up for the Wavelengths local news e-newspaper. From the Edwin V. Johnson Newsroom, this is Wynn Damon.
0: AP News, I'm Ed Donahue. Iran's president gave a defiant response to President Trump's UN General Assembly speech. The AP's Sagar Magani has the story.
6: Yesterday, President Trump said he has to make a big decision. Does he make a deal with Iran?
7: Or do I annihilate the Islamic Republic?
6: Today, Iran's Masoud Pezeshkian told the General Assembly the president called Iranians terrorists, but through an interpreter insisted they're the victims of terrorism through cowardly American attacks.
8: We have only defended ourselves. We are not terrorists.
6: It was striking, a foreign leader addressing the UN while his nation's at war with the host country and accusing it of violating international law. Secretary of State Marco Rubio brushed that off.
9: I don't know what standing Iran has to lecture anyone on human rights or the international system when they habitually violate it.
6: Sagar Magani, Washington.
0: Ukrainian President Volodymyr Zelensky told the General Assembly he wants the war with Russia to end.
10: Something always seems to stop Putin from simply saying, that's it, enough, peace.
0: He called on leaders to keep up the economic pressure on Russia.
10: And when someone in the world weakens sanctions against Russian oligarchs, it may make life more comfortable for rich Russians, but it also gives the war more time for Putin to send poor people into the kill zone. So Russia's revenues must remain a target.
0: Russia gets a chance to speak to the General Assembly Saturday. Police in Mississippi have made a second arrest in the death of a black woman found hanging from a tree. They are looking for a third suspect. Stocks are lower in late-day trading on Wall Street. This is AP News. The AP's Donna Warder reports some homeless people got to show off their voices and their acting.
11: They came with their voices in what's believed to be the first talent show on L.A.'s Skid Row, where some 45,000 homeless people live. Liddell Handy has been on Skid Row since 2016.
12: I found myself in a situation here on Skid Row where I was almost depressed and on drugs and going through all kind of stuff like that, but I found my way back. And here I am today performing at a show in one.
11: Last weekend's talent show was organized by Reverend Gary Carr, pastor at Lifeway Church, who holds a weekly church service in the area.
13: People give up on the disenfranchised, thinking that they're worthless or they're this. No, but they have value.
11: I'm Donna Warder.
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15: Good afternoon. Now your wave weather forecast for Haverhill and the Merrimack Valley. Breezy for Wednesday afternoon, lots of blue skies, high around 64, northeast winds 15 to 25. Clear tide, chilly, low around 43, northeast winds 10 to 15. Sunny skies, breezy, less humid Thursday, high around 65. A bit more humid Friday, partly cloudy, breezy, rise in the lower 70s. I'm WHAV meteorologist James Covington. Your next wave weather in 30 minutes.
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3: 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An important part of the program is talking with area newsmakers, giving you a direct link on the latest information on what's happening in the greater Haverhill area. Recently, I spoke with Dean Graziano, director of the Haverhill campus for the New England Tractor Trailer Training School and HVACR Training, and his work with the governor's office to promote the trades.
4: It started off as a career awareness week, and I get a letter back from Constituent Services. This is something we like to do for the month. So it went from awareness week to workforce development month.
3: Please join me Thursday morning at around 8:15 when my guest is going to be Julio Mejia, executive director of the Merrimack Valley Project. And around 8:45, I'll be talking with Noah Berger, MEVA Transit Administrator. 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Here's the latest WHAV news. I'm Wynn Damon. The city of Haverhill and the owner of a Groveland Street home, whose foundation was undermined by a water main break last week, came to an up to $100,000 agreement on engineering work, repairs and temporary housing, relocation, storage, and other living expenses. Cleanup of debris and installation of temporary shoring supports, augmenting emergency measures the city took immediately after the break, began this week when Haverhill-based Ideal Property Care was retained. The agreement notes owner Bill Clark is attempting to work with his insurance company, but despite numerous attempts, has been unable to get a response and determine coverage. In the PAC, signed September 15th, Mayor Melinda Barrett specifies the city will agree as settlement for all matters related hereto to pay an amount to repair the home, to allow it to be secure enough that the home can be made habitable, reimburse the owner for costs and expenses related to repairing the damage to the home, specifically up to $100,000. Barrett also agreed that the city would pay the full amount, currently estimated at $10,700, of shoring up the house's foundation and reimburse Clark up to $5,000 for reasonable living expenses while the house remains uninhabitable. The 68-year-old Clark was forced from his home at Groveland and Water Streets during the early hours of May 6 when city officials alerted him to the emergency. Building Commissioner Thomas Bridgewater ordered the house secured. Clark sought the city's assistance to help him repair the house he inherited from his parents. Repairs to Clark's house stalled after both his own homeowner's insurance and the city's carrier denied his disaster claim. As WHAV previously reported, the city solicitor determined state law holds communities harmless in situations where city workers were not actively working on the pipe and no evidence that it might fail. However, officials say the city quickly helped retain engineer Paul Bergman and craft language for an insurance company appeal. Clark, who is a disabled veteran, sought the advice of Haverhill attorney Paul Magliocchetti, who negotiated the settlement with the city. Magliocchetti told WHAV that while Clark is grateful for the city's financial assistance, the estimated cost of the repairs is well beyond the city's current settlement offer. In a related matter, Clark is due in Haverhill District Court Tuesday, October 6th, to answer charges he filed a false police report after claiming that someone other than him had gained access to the house. Clark readily admitted that he used his house key to enter the house after he saw a broken cellar window July 20th at the house, even though he knew that he and anyone else was barred from the house by the city's building department because of safety concerns. Since the disaster, a section of Water Street has been closed to traffic inbound toward downtown because of fears that the house could unexpectedly collapse into the street. Haverhill is in line to get its first bed and breakfast lodging house. Before a standing room only audience, the Haverhill City Council last night voted unanimously to grant Miriam Salih Al-Yamin a license to operate a small four-bedroom inn at 421 East Broadway on the condition she lives on the premises and any events she holds for guests other than her lodgers be limited to 30. When the proposal was initially raised at the council's June 30th meeting, Salih Al-Yamin said that she hoped to host small weddings and other parties with up to 50 guests, in addition to renting four rooms and hosting culinary classes and tea parties. However, several city councilors agreed with opposing abutters that parties that require a tent in the yard would be disruptive to the rural character of the neighborhood. They instructed her to return with a more modest proposal. Salih Al-Yamin also planned to operate the business while living next door, but the city's legal counsel noted zoning regulations require proprietors to live in the house. After she agreed to new restrictions, councilors voted to award the special permit that the newly christened innkeeper needs to operate in the city. While the issue drew nearly 50 spectators, Council President Timothy Jordan limited public comment to five speakers in the interest of time. When it came time to vote, at-large Councillor Thomas Sullivan urged his fellow councillors to allow the new business, noting that, in his opinion, Haverhill should support initiatives such as Salih Al-Yamin's, and he praised her investment in a new idea.
0: She's certainly shown us through this process, and all of us who have gone there and visited this home realize that this is not going to be a party house. This is not that type of a place. This is something Haverhill has never had, and it's time to give it a try.
3: In addition to requiring Salih Al-Yamin to live in the house and reduce the number of guests at parties and events, she's prohibited from erecting large event tents in the yard, ordered to keep any parties within the confines of the house, install additional screening between her properties and her neighbors, and pay for the cost of additional traffic signs on East Broadway, as suggested by the Haverhill Police Department. Ward 1 Councillor Ralph Basilier praised Salih Al-Yamin for her willingness to compromise to make the project more attractive and win council approval.
5: I do like this project. I always have. I think there are appropriate parking and traffic controls and these concessions, again, I'm going to say it for the third time, are a huge deal tonight.
3: And Historic New England, which recently opened its Haverhill Center downtown last night, was one of eight institutions nationwide honored by the National Trust for Historic Preservation. Historic New England, owner of the historic Burgess and Lang buildings at 141-151 Essex Street in Haverhill, was awarded the Trustees Award for Organizational Excellence, calling the organization a national model for how preservation organizations can lead in the 21st century. Brent Lings, president and CEO of the National Trust for Historic Preservation, said, quote, "These trailblazing individuals and exemplary projects show us all how historic preservation can revitalize communities, enhance economic opportunities, and protect our nation's cultural vitality." Historic New England is described as the nation's oldest and largest regional preservation organization, stewarding 38 diverse historic properties across five states, from rural farmsteads and urban residences to industrial complexes and designed landscapes, while maintaining one of the country's most significant collections of material culture and historic archives. Established in 1910, the National Trust for Historic Preservation noted, quote, "Historic New England has advanced preservation through rigorous stewardship, civic engagement, financial integrity, inclusive leadership, and innovative programming. Today, it stands as a national model for how preservation organizations can lead in the 21st century." The award was presented during the first National Preservation Summit at the Washington National Cathedral that brought together more than 500 preservation leaders. In WHAV Sports, the Red Sox take on the Cleveland Guardians tonight at Fenway Park. There's always more in the next newscast and at WHAV.net, where you can sign up for the Wavelengths local news e-newspaper. From the Edwin V. Johnson Newsroom, this is Wynn Damon.
6: I'm Ed Donahue with an AP News Minute. Former Hollywood mogul Harvey Weinstein was sentenced in New York to 15 years in prison for sexually assaulting Miriam Haley.
7: Haley said Weinstein attacked her in his Manhattan apartment in 2006 when she was working on Project Runway. Then she was re-traumatized trying to hold him accountable.
8: It's been really, really tough, and it's unfortunate, I think, that Mr. Weinstein wasn't required to testify as well, because, it's just always been me and other witnesses being grilled over and over and over again. And it's like, wait, who's on trial here?
7: It's been a long road. New York's highest court erased Weinstein's 2020 conviction and ordered a new trial, citing testimony from women whose allegations weren't part of the case. In the courtroom, some of the accusers hugged and cried as a 74-year-old was wheeled away. Weinstein is also awaiting resentencing in an equally convoluted rape case in Los Angeles. I'm Jennifer King.
6: I'm Ed Donahue.
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9: Good afternoon. Now your wave weather forecast for Haverhill and the Merrimack Valley. Breezy for Wednesday afternoon, lots of blue skies, high around 64, northeast winds 15 to 25. Clear tide, chilly, low around 43, northeast winds 10 to 15. Sunny skies, breezy, less humid Thursday, high around 65. A bit more humid Friday, partly cloudy, breezy, rise in the lower 70s. I'm WHAV meteorologist James Covington. Your next wave weather in 30 minutes.
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0: Today is September 23rd. On this day in 1952, Rocky Marciano knocked out Jersey Joe Walcott in the 13th round to win the World Heavyweight Championship. Growing up in Brockton during the Depression, Marciano promised himself he would find a way out. When his dreams of being a big league ball player did not pan out, he turned to boxing. A man with little finesse, skill, and speed, he had the toughness, stamina, and ability to shake off punishment. One of the hardest-hitting fighters ever, he knocked out 43 of his 46 opponents. After defending his title six times in fights that are now classics, Marciano retired at age 31 with a 49-0 record. He is still the only heavyweight champion to have been undefeated in his pro career. For more about this and other Mass Moments, go online to massmoments.org. 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
1: Here's the latest WHAV news. I'm Wynn Damon. Megan Perret was formally sworn in yesterday as deputy chief of the Haverhill Police Department, saying she does not take her new responsibility lightly. Haverhill City Clerk Caitlin Wright Esposito administered the oath of office to Perret in the Theodore A. Pelosi Jr. Council Chambers in City Hall, filled with fellow officers, family friends, department heads, and other officials. After being sworn in, Perret pointedly thanked Mayor Melinda Barrett, Police Chief Wayne Tracy, members of the City Council, the men and women of the Police Department, and her family, starting with the mayor.
2: As I step into this new role, I hope to emulate the same dedication and passion, always putting the people we serve first and giving this job everything I have.
1: She pledged support for officers she called the meat and potatoes of the department, joking, quote, "And being Irish, you know how much I love my meat and potatoes." Perret also took time to stand with her husband, retired Massachusetts State Police Major Scott Perret, and Father Kevin Buckley. She had served as acting deputy police chief since last October. Tracy said he and Perret joined the force at the same time, 23 or 24 years ago, and assured rank and file officers that she understands their needs.
3: She's a cop's cop. She did the job. She made the arrests. She worked every day. So I say that so that you understand she's been in your shoes and she understands what it's like out there.
1: Barrett also addressed officers who now serve under a new police administration.
4: Now we can make sure that you are healthy and safe also, emotionally, physically, mentally. This is the right team, I believe, with all my heart, that this is the right place for us to be and to go forward.
1: Haverhill Police Patrolmen's Association President Connor Clark noted that under Tracy and Perret, recruitment numbers are up.
5: Individuals want to come here. Guys aren't afraid to do the job. They know that we have the backing of administration.
1: Ryan Barbera, who joined the department as patrolman in 2018, was also sworn in as sergeant. Tracy said Barbera meets all the qualifications to undertake his new duties.
3: I have full confidence that he'll be able to help us build the culture that we're trying to build here. So congratulations.
1: Ward 5 Councilor Sean Toohey represented the City Council during the ceremonies. Congresswoman Lori Trahan said yesterday the last few weeks have been a tipping point in the world of artificial intelligence as warnings mount in Massachusetts and lawmakers juggle various viewpoints in the midst of regulatory negotiations. She said, sitting next to State Senator Barry Feingold in the State House office, quote, "The imminent risks that have been posed by artificial intelligence just these last few weeks are cause for a national conversation around guardrails." Trahan's bill would create a national risk-based framework that mandates catastrophic risk transparency, incident reporting, and independent evaluations, and has a federal kill switch so the government can step in if there is a model that poses an imminent catastrophic risk. Feingold says states need overarching federal regulation instead of a smattering of state-level laws. The Andover Democrat is one of six economic development conferees reconciling House and Senate proposals, the latter of which includes AI safety regulations. Feingold says that he is, quote, "concerned about the outside lobbying that's going on around state regulation of AI, calling it pretty intense." Leaders of Anthropic, OpenAI, and xAI agreed recently that the advancement of frontier AI models should be slowed down for risk prevention purposes. Feingold also noted he and others plan to file legislation to make sure that media companies are adequately compensated for the work they do. Feingold told reporters in his office, quote, "I think it's a great thing that AI companies learn from all the journalism all of you do, but there has to be a price for it."
6: Business Bulletin.
1: Jarvie Productions is again seeking frozen turkeys and Thanksgiving fixings to ensure families of Haverhill Public School students facing hardship can celebrate Thanksgiving with dignity and comfort. This year's annual collection drive is going to be taking place Sunday, November 15th, and Saturday and Sunday, November 21st and 22nd, from noon to 3, behind Haverhill City Hall at 4 Summer Street. Mike Jarvis, founder of Jarvie Productions, said, quote, "This event is about bringing our community together and supporting our neighbors. Every donation, large or small, helps make a difference in the lives of families who may be struggling during the holiday season. Thanksgiving is about gratitude, kindness, and community, and we want to make sure that no one feels forgotten at this time of year. Residents are asked to donate frozen turkeys and non-perishable Thanksgiving items such as stuffing, canned vegetables, cranberry sauce, and other traditional fixings. Those with questions or need help arranging a donation may email jarvieproduction@gmail.com and use the subject Thanksgiving Collection 2026. And Greater Haverhill, Pawtucket Youth Hockey is holding an October Music Bingo fundraiser to support programs during the upcoming season. The night, open only to people age 21 and up, includes bingo, music, prizes, food, and raffles. Money raised will be used to support players and the overall Thunder hockey program. It's going to be taking place Friday, October 16th at the Merrimack Valley Golf Club at 210 Howe Street in Methuen. Doors will open that night at 6 o'clock with bingo starting at 7. Admission is $35 per person or $300 for a table of 10. Registration takes place on the Haverhill Youth Hockey website, hpthunder.org, or through Venmo. In WHAV Sports, the Red Sox take on the Cleveland Guardians tonight at Fenway Park. There's always more in the next newscast and at WHAV.net, where you can sign up for the Wavelengths local news e-newspaper. From the Edwin V. Johnson Newsroom, this is Wynn Damon.
6: AP News. I'm Ed Donahue. Iranian President Masoud Pezeshkian was defiant before the UN General Assembly.
7: Those who are terrorists and train and protect terrorists describe us as such.
6: He says Iranians have been victims of terrorism by the United States.
7: We have only defended ourselves. We are not terrorists. Our innocent people have been the targets of cowardly attacks and aggressions imposed upon our country. And we defended ourselves with utmost strength.
6: The Iranian government has been downplaying talks with the U.S. Also before the U.N. General Assembly, Ukrainian President Volodymyr Zelensky, he says Russian revenues must remain a target.
8: When someone gives Russia more money through trade, they give this war more time. That is exactly why we insist on limiting trade with the aggressor and why we are burning Russia's revenues out.
9: Россия, и это неоднократно подтверждал президент Путин.
6: Russian Foreign Minister Sergei Lavrov told the UN Security Council, Russia, as President Putin has repeatedly confirmed, is ready for negotiations to achieve precisely such a peace, one that is both sustainable and just. Russia speaks Saturday before the General Assembly. Russia has launched daylight drone attacks on Kyiv before the Zelensky speech. Heads of major AI firms are warning the UN Security Council, without intervention, AI could be a risk to humanity as a whole. The U.S.-backed Board of Peace is proposing a six-month, $2 billion plan to begin reconstruction and governance in Gaza as President Trump's ceasefire plan struggles to stay afloat. Stocks are lower at the closing bell on Wall Street. More information at apnews.com. This is AP News. Weather conditions could become more deadly.
10: This year's powerful El Nino and the record heat it's driving could lead to nearly 500,000 more heat-related deaths worldwide by the end of February. That's according to a report by the Climate Impact Lab. The group warns that heat is most dangerous in places that are already hot and relatively poor. The report projects significant heat-related deaths in regions of Africa, South and Southeast Asia, and parts of Latin America. Researchers urge governments in those areas to set up heat warning systems and cooling centers. I'm Lisa Dwyer.
6: An attorney for former NFL wide receiver Antonio Brown says he plans to accept a plea deal on an attempted murder charge in Miami that avoids prison. Brown is accused of grabbing a handgun from a security staffer after a celebrity boxing match and firing two shots at a man he had gotten into a fight with earlier. I'm Ed Donahue, AP News.
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12: Good afternoon. Now your wave weather forecast for Haverhill and the Merrimack Valley. Breezy for Wednesday afternoon. Lots of blue skies. High around 64. Northeast winds 15 to 25. Clear tide, chilly, low around 43. Northeast winds 10 to 15. Sunny skies, breezy, less humid Thursday, high around 65. A bit more humid Friday, partly cloudy, breezy, rise in the lower 70s. I'm WHAV meteorologist James Covington. Your next wave weather in 30 minutes.
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5: Here's the latest WHAV news. I'm Wynn Damon. The city of Haverhill and the owner of a Groveland Street home, whose foundation was undermined by a water main break last week, came to an up to $100,000 agreement on engineering work, repairs and temporary housing, relocation, storage, and other living expenses. Cleanup of debris and installation of temporary shoring supports, augmenting emergency measures the city took immediately after the break, began this week when Haverhill-based Ideal Property Care was retained. The agreement notes owner Bill Clark is attempting to work with his insurance company, but despite numerous attempts, has been unable to get a response and determine coverage. In the PAC, signed September 15th, Mayor Melinda Barrett specifies the city will agree as settlement for all matters related hereto to pay an amount to repair the home, to allow it to be secure enough that the home can be made habitable, reimburse the owner for costs and expenses related to repairing the damage to the home, specifically up to $100,000. Barrett also agreed that the city would pay the full amount, currently estimated at $10,700, of shoring up the house's foundation and reimburse Clark up to $5,000 for reasonable living expenses while the house remains uninhabitable. The 68-year-old Clark was forced from his home at Groveland and Water Streets during the early hours of May 6 when city officials alerted him to the emergency. Building Commissioner Thomas Bridgewater ordered the house secured. Clark sought the city's assistance to help him repair the house he inherited from his parents. Repairs to Clark's house stalled after both his own homeowner's insurance and the city's carrier denied his disaster claim. As WHAV previously reported, the city solicitor determined state law holds communities harmless in situations where city workers were not actively working on the pipe and no evidence that it might fail. However, officials say the city quickly helped retain engineer Paul Bergman and craft language for an insurance company appeal. Clark, who is a disabled veteran, sought the advice of Haverhill attorney Paul Magliocchetti, who negotiated the settlement with the city. Magliocchetti told WHAV that while Clark is grateful for the city's financial assistance, the estimated cost of the repairs is well beyond the city's current settlement offer. In a related matter, Clark is due in Haverhill District Court Tuesday, October 6th, to answer charges he filed a false police report after claiming that someone other than him had gained access to the house. Clark readily admitted that he used his house key to enter the house after he saw a broken cellar window July 20th at the house, even though he knew that he and anyone else was barred from the house by the city's building department because of safety concerns. Since the disaster, a section of Water Street has been closed to traffic inbound toward downtown because of fears that the house could unexpectedly collapse into the street. Haverhill is in line to get his first bed and breakfast lodging house. Before a standing room only audience, the Haverhill City Council last night voted unanimously to grant Miriam Salih Al-Yamin a license to operate a small four-bedroom inn at 421 East Broadway on the condition she lives on the premises and any events she holds for guests other than her lodgers be limited to 30. When the proposal was initially raised at the council's June 30th meeting, Salih Al-Yamin said that she hoped to host small weddings and other parties with up to 50 guests, in addition to renting four rooms and hosting culinary classes and tea parties. However, several city councilors agreed with opposing abutters that parties that require a tent in the yard would be disruptive to the rural character of the neighborhood. They instructed her to return with a more modest proposal. Salih Al-Yamin also planned to operate the business while living next door, but the city's legal counsel noted zoning regulations require proprietors to live in the house. After she agreed to new restrictions, councilors voted to award the special permit that the newly christened innkeeper needs to operate in the city. While the issue drew nearly 50 spectators, Council President Timothy Jordan limited public comment to five speakers in the interest of time. When it came time to vote, at-large Councillor Thomas Sullivan urged his fellow councillors to allow the new business, noting that, in his opinion, Haverhill should support initiatives such as Salih Al-Yamin's, and he praised her investment in a new idea.
6: She's certainly shown us through this process, and all of us who have gone there and visited this home realize that this is not going to be a party house. This is not that type of a place. This is something Haverhill has never had, and it's time to give it a try.
5: In addition to requiring Salih Al-Yamin to live in the house and reduce the number of guests at parties and events, she's prohibited from erecting large event tents in the yard, ordered to keep any parties within the confines of the house, install additional screening between her properties and her neighbors, and pay for the cost of additional traffic signs on East Broadway, as suggested by the Haverhill Police Department. Ward 1 Councillor Ralph Basilier praised Salih Al-Yamin for her willingness to compromise to make the project more attractive and win council approval.
7: I do like this project. I always have. I think there are appropriate parking and traffic controls and these concessions, again, I'm going to say it for the third time, are a huge deal tonight.
5: And Historic New England, which recently opened its Haverhill Center downtown last night, was one of eight institutions nationwide honored by the National Trust for Historic Preservation. Historic New England, owner of the historic Burgess and Lang buildings at 141-151 Essex Street in Haverhill, was awarded the Trustees Award for Organizational Excellence, calling the organization a national model for how preservation organizations can lead in the 21st century. Brent Lings, president and CEO of the National Trust for Historic Preservation, said, quote, "These trailblazing individuals and exemplary projects show us all how historic preservation can revitalize communities, enhance economic opportunities, and protect our nation's cultural vitality." Historic New England is described as the nation's oldest and largest regional preservation organization, stewarding 38 diverse historic properties across five states, from rural farmsteads and urban residences to industrial complexes and designed landscapes, while maintaining one of the country's most significant collections of material culture and historic archives. Established in 1910, the National Trust for Historic Preservation noted, quote, "Historic New England has advanced preservation through rigorous stewardship, civic engagement, financial integrity, inclusive leadership, and innovative programming. Today, it stands as a national model for how preservation organizations can lead in the 21st century." The award was presented during the first National Preservation Summit at the Washington National Cathedral that brought together more than 500 preservation leaders. In WHAV Sports, the Red Sox take on the Cleveland Guardians tonight at Fenway Park. There's always more in the next newscast and at WHAV.net, where you can sign up for the Wavelengths local news e-newspaper. From the Edwin V. Johnson Newsroom, this is Wynn Damon.
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10: I'm Ed Donahue with an AP News Minute. Stocks finished lower, the Dow down 352 points. Anthropic CEO Dario Amodei states his concerns about artificial intelligence to the UN Security Council.
11: These questions are global in scope and concern all of humanity. They are grave enough that I believe they are important questions for this council, not just for economic or ICT ministries. If managed poorly, I even believe that AI could be a risk to humanity as a whole.
10: OpenAI Sam Altman says we could lose control of the future of AI. Computer scientist Yoshua Bengio is called the father of AI. He says there are three global threats from AI.
12: First, catastrophic misuse, for example, by terrorists. Second, power concentration. And third, loss of control of AI.
10: For world leaders, one key question about AI is this: who should control life and death decisions, humans or machines? I'm Ed Donahue.
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14: Good afternoon. Now your wave weather forecast for Haverhill and the Merrimack Valley. Breezy for Wednesday afternoon, lots of blue skies, high around 64, northeast winds 15 to 25. Clear time, chilly, low around 43, northeast winds 10 to 15. Sunny skies, breezy, less humid Thursday, high around 65. A bit more humid Friday, partly cloudy, breezy, highs in the lower 70s. I'm WHAV meteorologist James Covington. Your next wave weather in 30 minutes.
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0: 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Now that's a fall tongue twister. Hi, I'm Melinda Myers, horticulturist and gardening expert. October is National Pickled Pepper Month. Turn sweet, hot, or a mixture of both types of peppers into a treat to enjoy on nachos, sandwiches, or in your Bloody Mary. The key to success and safety is using a tested recipe that contains the right amount of ingredients and processing it properly. Use a high-grade cider or distilled white vinegar of 5% acidity. White vinegar is often used with light-colored peppers to retain their color. You must have a minimum uniform amount of acid throughout the pickled product to prevent the growth of the botulinum bacteria. 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
3: Here's the latest WHAV news. I'm Wynn Damon. Megan Perret was formally sworn in yesterday as deputy chief of the Haverhill Police Department, saying she does not take her new responsibility lightly. Haverhill City Clerk Caitlin Wright Esposito administered the oath of office to Perret in the Theodore A. Pelosi Jr. Council Chambers in City Hall, filled with fellow officers, family friends, department heads, and other officials. After being sworn in, Perret pointedly thanked Mayor Melinda Barrett, Police Chief Wayne Tracy, members of the City Council, the men and women of the Police Department, and her family, starting with the mayor.
4: As I step into this new role, I hope to emulate the same dedication and passion, always putting the people we serve first and giving this job everything I have.
3: She pledged support for officers she called the meat and potatoes of the department, joking, quote, "And being Irish, you know how much I love my meat and potatoes." Perret also took time to stand with her husband, retired Massachusetts State Police Major Scott Perret, and Father Kevin Buckley. She had served as acting deputy police chief since last October. Tracy said he and Perret joined the force at the same time, 23 or 24 years ago, and assured rank-and-file officers that she understands their needs.
5: She's a cop's cop. She did the job. She made the arrests. She worked every day. So I say that so that you understand she's been in your shoes and she understands what it's like out there.
3: Barrett also addressed officers who now serve under a new police administration.
6: Now we can make sure that you are healthy and safe also, emotionally, physically, mentally. This is the right team, I believe, with all my heart, that this is the right place for us to be and to go forward.
3: Haverhill Police Patrolmen's Association President Connor Clark noted that under Tracy and Perret, recruitment numbers are up.
7: Individuals want to come here. Guys aren't afraid to do the job. They know that we have the backing of administration.
3: Ryan Barbera, who joined the department as patrolman in 2018, was also sworn in as sergeant. Tracy said Barbera meets all the qualifications to undertake his new duties.
5: I have full confidence that he'll be able to help us build the culture that we're trying to build here. So congratulations.
3: Ward 5 Councilor Sean Toohey represented the City Council during the ceremonies. Congresswoman Lori Trahan said yesterday the last few weeks have been a tipping point in the world of artificial intelligence as warnings mount in Massachusetts and lawmakers juggle various viewpoints in the midst of regulatory negotiations. She said, sitting next to State Senator Barry Feingold in his State House office, quote, "The imminent risks that have been posed by artificial intelligence just these last few weeks are cause for a national conversation around guardrails." Trahan's bill would create a national risk-based framework that mandates catastrophic risk transparency, incident reporting, and independent evaluations, and has a federal kill switch so the government can step in if there is a model that poses an imminent catastrophic risk. Feingold says states need overarching federal regulation instead of a smattering of state-level laws. The Andover Democrat is one of six economic development conferees reconciling House and Senate proposals, the latter of which includes AI safety regulations. Feingold says that he is, quote, "concerned about the outside lobbying that's going on around state regulation of AI, calling it pretty intense." Leaders of Anthropic, OpenAI, and xAI agreed recently that the advancement of frontier AI models should be slowed down for risk prevention purposes. Feingold also noted he and others plan to file legislation to make sure that media companies are adequately compensated for the work they do. Feingold told reporters in his office, quote, "I think it's a great thing that AI companies learn from all the journalism, all of you do, but there has to be a price for it."
8: Business Bulletin.
3: Jarvie Productions is again seeking frozen turkeys and Thanksgiving fixings to ensure families of Haverhill Public School students facing hardship can celebrate Thanksgiving with dignity and comfort. This year's annual collection drive is going to be taking place Sunday, November 15th, and Saturday and Sunday, November 21st and 22nd, from noon to 3, behind Haverhill City Hall at 4 Summer Street. Mike Jarvis, founder of Jarvie Productions, said, quote, "This event is about bringing our community together and supporting our neighbors. 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And Greater Haverhill, Pawtucket Youth Hockey is holding an October Music Bingo fundraiser to support programs during the upcoming season. The night, open only to people age 21 and up, includes bingo, music, prizes, food, and raffles. Money raised will be used to support players and the overall Thunder hockey program. It's going to be taking place Friday, October 16th at the Merrimack Valley Golf Club at 210 Howe Street in Methuen. Doors will open that night at 6 o'clock with bingo starting at 7. Admission is $35 per person or $300 for a table of 10. Registration takes place on the Haverhill Youth Hockey website, hpthunder.org, or through Venmo. In WHAV Sports, the Red Sox take on the Cleveland Guardians tonight at Fenway Park. There's always more in the next newscast and at WHAV.net, where you can sign up for the Wavelengths local news e-newspaper. From the Edwin V. Johnson Newsroom, this is Wynn Damon.
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9: AP News, I'm Ben Thomas. President Trump set to welcome China's leader to the U.S. Sagar Magani reports Xi Jinping's getting special treatment.
10: Instead of waiting for him at the White House, the president will greet Xi Jinping at Joint Base Andrews, showing just how far he's going to honor the Chinese leader. During his visit to Beijing in May,
11: "It's an honor to be your friend."
10: The president's touted a close relationship with Xi. Former CIA China expert John Zinn isn't sure that's reciprocated.
12: "This is the guy who's very unsentimental about personal relationships."
10: And says she's likely looking at this trip not as a meeting of friends, but to show Beijing's gone toe-to-toe with the Trump administration on tariffs, AI, Taiwan, and other issues.
12: "I think it gave them a lot of confidence that they can manage this relationship, and not just manage it and stabilize it, but control it."
10: Sagar Magani, Washington.
9: A lot going on at the UN. The heads of major artificial intelligence firms pleaded with the Security Council to set controls over their technology. Sam Altman of OpenAI saying, "We could lose control of the future to AI." In a defiant speech to the General Assembly, Iran's President Masoud Pezeshkian, through a translator, called out President Trump.
13: "Those who are terrorists and train and protect terrorists describe us as such. We have only defended ourselves. We are not terrorists."
14: "When someone gives Russia more money through trade, they give this war more time."
9: Ukrainian President Volodymyr Zelensky urged world leaders to keep choking Russia's revenues.
14: "We insist on limiting trade with the aggressor and while we are burning Russia's revenues ourselves."
9: On Wall Street, the Dow fell 352 points, or 0.7%. The S&P, 0.8%. The NASDAQ, 1.1%. This is AP News. Former Hollywood mogul Harvey Weinstein's been sentenced to 15 years in prison for sexually assaulting Miriam Haley.
15: Haley said Weinstein attacked her in his Manhattan apartment in 2006 when she was working on Project Runway. Then she was re-traumatized trying to hold him accountable.
16: It's been really, really tough, and it's unfortunate, I think, that Mr. Weinstein wasn't required to testify as well, because, you know, it's just always been me and other witnesses being grilled over and over and over again, and it's like, wait, who's on trial here?
15: New York's highest court erased Weinstein's 2020 conviction and ordered a new trial, citing testimony from women whose allegations weren't part of the case. In the courtroom, some of the accusers hugged and cried as a 74-year-old was wheeled away. Weinstein is also awaiting resentencing in an equally convoluted rape case in Los Angeles. I'm Jennifer King.
9: With more news at APnews.com, I'm Ben Thomas. 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
18: Good afternoon. Now your wave weather forecast for Haverhill and the Merrimack Valley. Breezy for Wednesday afternoon. Lots of blue skies, high around 64. Northeast winds 15 to 25. Clear tide, chilly, low around 43. Northeast winds 10 to 15. Sunny skies, breezy, less humid Thursday, high around 65. A bit more humid Friday, partly cloudy, breezy, rising in the lower 70s. I'm WHAV meteorologist James Covington. Your next wave weather in 30 minutes.
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6: 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I'm Wynn Damon. The city of Haverhill and the owner of a Groveland Street home, whose foundation was undermined by a water main break last May, last week came to an up to $100,000 agreement on engineering work, repairs and temporary housing, relocation, storage, and other living expenses. Cleanup of debris and installation of temporary shoring supports, augmenting emergency measures the city took immediately after the break, began this week when Haverhill-based Ideal Property Care was retained. The agreement notes owner Bill Clark is attempting to work with his insurance company, but despite numerous attempts, has been unable to get a response and determine coverage. In the PAC, signed September 15th, Mayor Melinda Barrett specifies the city will agree as settlement for all matters related hereto to pay an amount to repair the home, to allow it to be secure enough that the home can be made habitable, reimburse the owner for costs and expenses related to repairing the damage to the home, specifically up to $100,000. Barrett also agreed that the city would pay the full amount, currently estimated at $10,700, of shoring up the house's foundation and reimburse Clark up to $5,000 for reasonable living expenses while the house remains uninhabitable. The 68-year-old Clark was forced from his home at Groveland and Water Streets during the early hours of May 6 when city officials alerted him to the emergency. Building Commissioner Thomas Bridgewater ordered the house secured. Clark sought the city's assistance to help him repair the house he inherited from his parents. Repairs to Clark's house stalled after both his own homeowner's insurance and the city's carrier denied his disaster claim. As WHAV previously reported, the city's solicitor determined state law holds communities harmless in situations where city workers were not actively working on the pipe and no evidence that it might fail. However, officials say the city quickly helped retain engineer Paul Bergman and craft language for an insurance company appeal. Clark, who is a disabled veteran, sought the advice of Haverhill attorney Paul Magliocchetti, who negotiated the settlement with the city. Magliocchetti told WHAV that while Clark is grateful for the city's financial assistance, the estimated cost of the repairs is well beyond the city's current settlement offer. In a related matter, Clark is due in Haverhill District Court Tuesday, October 6th, to answer charges he filed a false police report after claiming that someone other than him had gained access to the house. Clark readily admitted that he used his house key to enter the house after he saw a broken cellar window July 20th at the house, even though he knew that he and anyone else was barred from the house by the city's building department because of safety concerns. Since the disaster, a section of Water Street has been closed to traffic inbound toward downtown because of fears that the house could unexpectedly collapse into the street. Haverhill is in line to get its first bed and breakfast lodging house. Before a standing room only audience, the Haverhill City Council last night voted unanimously to grant Maryam Salih Ala Yameen a license to operate a small four-bedroom inn at 421 East Broadway on the condition she lives on the premises and any events she holds for guests other than her lodgers be limited to 30. When the proposal was initially raised at the council's June 30th meeting, Salih Ala Yameen said that she hoped to host small weddings and other parties with up to 50 guests, in addition to renting four rooms and hosting culinary classes and tea parties. However, several city councilors agreed with opposing abutters that parties that require a tent in the yard would be disruptive to the rural character of the neighborhood. They instructed her to return with a more modest proposal. Salih Ala Yameen also planned to operate the business while living next door, but the city's legal counsel noted zoning regulations require proprietors to live in the house. After she agreed to new restrictions, councilors voted to award the special permit that the newly christened innkeeper needs to operate in the city. While the issue drew nearly 50 spectators, Council President Timothy Jordan limited public comment to five speakers in the interest of time. When it came time to vote, at-large Councillor Thomas Sullivan urged his fellow councillors to allow the new business, noting that, in his opinion, Haverhill should support initiatives such as Salih Ala Yameen's, and he praised her investment in a new idea.
1: She's certainly shown us through this process, and all of us who have gone there and visited this home realize that this is not going to be a party house. This is not that type of a place. This is something Haverhill has never had, and it's time to give it a try.
6: In addition to requiring Salih Ala Yameen to live in the house and reduce the number of guests at parties and events, she's prohibited from erecting large event tents in the yard, ordered to keep any parties within the confines of the house, install additional screening between her properties and her neighbors, and pay for the cost of additional traffic signs on East Broadway, as suggested by the Haverhill Police Department. Ward 1 Councillor Ralph Basilier praised Salih Ala Yameen for her willingness to compromise to make the project more attractive and win council approval.
7: I do like this project. I always have. I think there are appropriate parking and traffic controls, and these concessions, again, I'm going to say it for the third time, are a huge deal tonight.
6: And historic New England, which recently opened its Haverhill Center downtown last night, was one of eight institutions nationwide honored by the National Trust for Historic Preservation. Historic New England, owner of the historic Burgess and Lang buildings at 141-151 Essex Street in Haverhill, was awarded the Trustees Award for Organizational Excellence, calling the organization a national model for how preservation organizations can lead in the 21st century. Brent Lings, president and CEO of the National Trust for Historic Preservation, said, quote, "These trailblazing individuals and exemplary projects show us all how historic preservation can revitalize communities, enhance economic opportunities, and protect our nation's cultural vitality." Historic New England is described as the nation's oldest and largest regional preservation organization, stewarding 38 diverse historic properties across five states, from rural farmsteads and urban residences to industrial complexes and designed landscapes, while maintaining one of the country's most significant collections of material culture and historic archives. Established in 1910, the National Trust for Historic Preservation noted, quote, "Historic New England has advanced preservation through rigorous stewardship, civic engagement, financial integrity, inclusive leadership, and innovative programming. Today, it stands as a national model for how preservation organizations can lead in the 21st century." The award was presented during the first National Preservation Summit at the Washington National Cathedral that brought together more than 500 preservation leaders. In WHAV Sports, the Red Sox take on the Cleveland Guardians tonight at Fenway Park. There's always more in the next newscast and at WHAV.net, where you can sign up for the Wavelengths local news e-newspaper. From the Edwin V. Johnson Newsroom, this is Wynn Damon.
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10: I'm Ben Thomas with an AP News Minute. The heads of major artificial intelligence firms pleaded with the UN Security Council today to set controls over their technology. Anthropic CEO Dario Amodei saying if managed poorly, AI could be a risk to humanity as a whole. Oil prices were back on the rise, Brent crude settling above $103 per barrel. U.S. gas prices held steady. AAA has the national average for regular grade above $4.47 per gallon, with diesel still above $6.52 per gallon. And Seth Sutel reports it was a down day for stocks.
11: The Dow pulled back 352 points. That's about 0.7%. The S&P 500 fell 0.8%. The Nasdaq Composite fell 1.1% from the all-time high it set a day earlier. The yield on the 10-year Treasury note jumped to 5.11%. Higher bond yields act as a brake on the economy by making it more expensive for everyone to borrow money. Seth Sutel, New York.
10: And I'm Ben Thomas.
12: Wave weather.
13: Good afternoon. Now your wave weather forecast for Haverhill and the Merrimack Valley. Breezy for Wednesday afternoon. Lots of blue skies. High around 64. Northeast winds 15 to 25. Clear tide, chilly. Low around 43. Northeast winds 10 to 15. Sunny skies. Breezy. Less humid Thursday. High around 65. A bit more humid Friday. Partly cloudy. Breezy. Rise in the lower 70s. I'm WHAV meteorologist James Covington. Your next wave weather in 30 minutes.
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0: Men, title, even a new name. Whatever she wanted, she got. You're on the sound beat.
1: Whatever Lola wants, Lola gets.
0: Richard Adler and Jerry Ross wrote the song Whatever Lola Wants, Lola Gets for the 1955 Broadway musical Damn Yankees. RCA Victor released this recording that year with Dinah Shore singing and Henri René conducting. Inspiration for the character in this Tony Award-winning production came from notorious dancer and actress Lola Montez. Born in Ireland in 1818, her birth name wouldn't have rolled off the tongue as easily. Whatever Marie Dolores Eliza Rosanna Gilbert wants. Yeah, not so much.
1: Is what I came for.
0: From adulterous outcast to Spanish dancer to Franz Liszt's lover and eventually Bavarian countess, she certainly seemed to get what she wanted. Find more on Montez right now at soundbeat.org. 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I'm Brett Barry.
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2: Here's the latest WHAV news. I'm Wynn Damon. Megan Perret was formally sworn in yesterday as deputy chief of the Haverhill Police Department, saying she does not take her new responsibility lightly. Haverhill City Clerk Caitlin Wright Esposito administered the oath of office to Perret in the Theodore A. Pelosi Jr. Council Chambers in City Hall, filled with fellow officers, family friends, department heads, and other officials. After being sworn in, Perret pointedly thanked Mayor Melinda Barrett, Police Chief Wayne Tracy, members of the City Council, the men and women of the Police Department, and her family, starting with the mayor.
3: As I step into this new role, I hope to emulate the same dedication and passion, always putting the people we serve first and giving this job everything I have.
2: She pledged support for officers she called the meat and potatoes of the department, joking, quote, "And being Irish, you know how much I love my meat and potatoes." Perret also took time to stand with her husband, retired Massachusetts State Police Major Scott Perret, and Father Kevin Buckley. She had served as acting deputy police chief since last October. Tracy said he and Perret joined the force at the same time, 23 or 24 years ago, and assured rank and file officers that she understands their needs.
4: She's a cop's cop. She did the job. She made the arrests. She worked every day. I say that so that you understand she's been in your shoes and she understands what it's like out there.
2: Barrett also addressed officers who now serve under a new police administration.
5: Now we can make sure that you are healthy and safe also, emotionally, physically, mentally. This is the right team, I believe, with all my heart, that this is the right place for us to be and to go forward.
2: Haverhill Police Patrolmen's Association President Connor Clark noted that under Tracy and Perret, recruitment numbers are up.
6: Individuals want to come here. Guys aren't afraid to do the job. They know that we have the backing of administration.
2: Ryan Barbera, who joined the department as patrolman in 2018, was also sworn in as sergeant. Tracy said Barbera meets all the qualifications to undertake his new duties.
4: I have full confidence that he'll be able to help us build the culture that we're trying to build here. So congratulations.
2: Ward 5 Councilor Sean Toohey represented the City Council during the ceremonies. Congresswoman Lori Trahan said yesterday the last few weeks have been a tipping point in the world of artificial intelligence as warnings mount in Massachusetts and lawmakers juggle various viewpoints in the midst of regulatory negotiations. She said, sitting next to State Senator Barry Feingold in the State House office, quote, "The imminent risks that have been posed by artificial intelligence just these last few weeks are cause for a national conversation around guardrails. Trahan's bill would create a national risk-based framework that mandates catastrophic risk transparency, incident reporting, and independent evaluations, and has a federal kill switch so the government can step in if there is a model that poses an imminent catastrophic risk." Feingold says states need overarching federal regulation instead of a smattering of state-level laws. The Andover Democrat is one of six economic development conferees reconciling House and Senate proposals, the latter of which includes AI safety regulations. Feingold says that he is, quote, "concerned about the outside lobbying that's going on around state regulation of AI, calling it pretty intense." Leaders of Anthropic, OpenAI, and xAI agreed recently that the advancement of frontier AI models should be slowed down for risk prevention purposes. Feingold also noted he and others plan to file legislation to make sure that media companies are adequately compensated for the work they do. Feingold told reporters in his office, quote, "I think it's a great thing that AI companies learn from all the journalism, all of you do, but there has to be a price for it."
7: Business Bulletin.
2: Jarvie Productions is again seeking frozen turkeys and Thanksgiving fixings to ensure families of Haverhill Public School students facing hardship can celebrate Thanksgiving with dignity and comfort. This year's annual collection drive is going to be taking place Sunday, November 15th, and Saturday and Sunday, November 21st and 22nd, from noon to 3, behind Haverhill City Hall at 4 Summer Street. Mike Jarvis, founder of Jarvie Productions, said, quote, "This event is about bringing our community together and supporting our neighbors. Every donation, large or small, helps make a difference in the lives of families who may be struggling during the holiday season. Thanksgiving is about gratitude, kindness, and community, and we want to make sure that no one feels forgotten at this time of year. Residents are asked to donate frozen turkeys and non-perishable Thanksgiving items such as stuffing, canned vegetables, cranberry sauce, and other traditional fixings. Those with questions or need help arranging a donation may email jarvieproduction@gmail.com and use the subject Thanksgiving Collection 2026. And Greater Haverhill, Pawtucket Youth Hockey is holding an October Music Bingo fundraiser to support programs during the upcoming season. The night, open only to people age 21 and up, includes bingo, music, prizes, food, and raffles. Money raised will be used to support players and the overall Thunder hockey program. It's going to be taking place Friday, October 16th at the Merrimack Valley Golf Club at 210 Howe Street in Methuen. Doors will open that night at 6 o'clock with bingo starting at 7. Admission is $35 per person or $300 for a table of 10. Registration takes place on the Haverhill Youth Hockey website, hpthunder.org, or through Venmo. In WHAV Sports, the Red Sox take on the Cleveland Guardians tonight at Fenway Park. There's always more in the next newscast and at WHAV.net, where you can sign up for the Wavelengths local news e-newspaper. From the Edwin V. Johnson Newsroom, this is Win Damon.
0: AP News, I'm Ben Thomas. Chinese leader Xi Jinping set to arrive at Joint Base Andrews outside of Washington, where President Trump's ready to greet him. Saka Magani reports lawmakers are questioning the state visit.
7: It's not just from Democrats like Michigan Senator Alyssa Slotkin, a former CIA analyst who says the whole thing is hard to stomach.
8: To watch the president roll out the red carpet, fall over himself.
7: And top Senate Democrat Chuck Schumer.
9: Trump, stop fawning over strongmen.
7: Even Roger Wicker, the Senate Armed Services Committee's Republican chair, is not happy she was invited.
10: A brutal, unelected, and oppressive dictator.
7: Who wants to dominate his neighbors.
10: And whose massive military arsenal is aimed directly at the United States of America.
7: Sagar Meghani, Washington.
0: At the UN General Assembly, Iran's President Masoud Pezeshkian said his people have been victims of terrorism by the United States, holding up photos of the late Supreme Leader Ali Khamenei and the more than 150 schoolchildren killed on the first days of the war. Ukrainian President Volodymyr Zelensky urged world leaders to keep choking Russia's revenues to impede its war efforts. He said easing sanctions on Russia will not help end the war.
11: It may make life more comfortable for rich Russians, but it also gives the war more time for Putin to send poor people into the kill zone. So Russia's revenues must remain a target.
0: Elsewhere, judges heard arguments over President Trump's ban of CNN, MS Now, and Politico from White House grounds over coverage he dislikes. They call it a blatant violation of the First Amendment. No ruling yet. Meanwhile, a judge in Iowa has dismissed the president's lawsuit against the Des Moines Register and its former pollster over a survey he claimed misrepresented the state of the 2024 presidential race. This is AP News. Seth Sutel has the AP Markets Report.
12: Stocks closed lower on Wall Street after pressure from the bond market ratcheted higher. The S&P 500 fell 0.8%. The Dow pulled back 352 points. That's about 0.7%. The Nasdaq Composite fell 1.1% from the all-time high it set a day earlier. The yield on the 10-year Treasury note jumped to 5.11%. That came after a surprisingly strong report on the economy raised worries about inflation. The 10-year Treasury yield, which helps set rates on mortgages, is now back to where it was in 2007. Higher bond yields act as a brake on the economy by making it more expensive for everyone to borrow money. Seth Sutel, New York.
0: U.S. gas prices held steady, if still high. AAA has the national average for regular grade above $4.47 per gallon, with diesel still above $6.52 per gallon. More news at APNews.com. I'm Ben Thomas. 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
13: Wave weather.
14: Good evening. Now your wave weather forecast for April and the Merrimack Valley. Skies be clear tonight, chilly, lower in 43. Northeast winds 10 to 15 miles per hour. Breezy, less humid for every Thursday. Plenty of blue skies, 64 for the high. Northeast winds 15 to 25. Partly cloudy, not quite as cool Thursday night, low near 49. Gradually increasing clouds, more humid Friday, highs in the lower 70s. I'm WHAV meteorologist James Covington. Your next wave weather in 30 minutes.
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4: I'm Ben Thomas with an AP News Minute. Iran's president today delivered a defiant response to President Trump's UN General Assembly speech.
5: Yesterday, President Trump said he has to make a big decision. Does he make a deal with Iran?
6: Or do I annihilate the Islamic Republic?
5: Today, Iran's Masoud Pezeshkian told the General Assembly the president called Iranians terrorists, but through an interpreter insisted they're the victims of terrorism through cowardly American attacks.
7: We have only defended ourselves. We are not terrorists.
5: It was striking, a foreign leader addressing the UN while his nation's at war with the host country and accusing it of violating international law. Secretary of State Marco Rubio brushed that off.
8: I don't know what standing Iran has to lecture anyone on human rights or the international system when they habitually violate it.
5: Sagar Meghani, Washington.
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9: Good evening. Now your wave weather forecast for Haverhill and the Merrimack Valley. Skies be clear tonight, chilly, lower in 43. Northeast winds 10 to 15 miles per hour. Breezy, less humid for every Thursday. Plenty of blue skies, 64 for the high. Northeast winds 15 to 25. Partly cloudy, not quite as cool Thursday night, low near 49. Gradually increasing clouds, more humid Friday, highs in the lower 70s. I'm WHAV meteorologist James Covington. Your next Wave weather in 30 minutes.
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1: Both of those vehicles, in order to earn our top award, need to have good ratings in all our crashworthiness tests. 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
0: 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Now, this list is growing.
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4: 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An important part of the program is talking with area newsmakers, giving you a direct link on the latest information on what's happening in the greater Haverhill area. Recently, I spoke with Dean Graziano, director of the Haverhill campus for the New England Tractor Trailer Training School and HVACR Training, and his work with the governor's office to promote the trades.
5: It started off as a career awareness week, and I get a letter back from constituent services. 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
2: AP News, I'm Ben Thomas. China's leader Xi Jinping has arrived in Washington on a state visit. Lawmakers from both parties are questioning the honor. Senate Armed Services Committee Chairman Roger Wicker, a Mississippi Republican.
3: I would have suggested the president not invite Xi Jinping to Washington for such a lavish welcome here in the United States of America. Based on all of the troubling issues we have with President Xi and the Chinese Communist Party.
2: At the United Nations, Ukraine's President Volodymyr Zelensky urged world leaders to cut off Russia's revenues to slow its war against Ukraine. Sakamagani has our report.
4: The fight is already more than 4.5 years old, and when a nation sends Russia more money,
5: they give this war more time.
4: So Zelensky tells the UN General Assembly it's obvious.
5: Russia's revenues must remain a target.
4: And pushed leaders to limit trading with Moscow. At the same time, Russia's top diplomat was before the Security Council.
6: Россия, и это неоднократно подтверждал президент Путин,
4: saying while Vladimir Putin is ready to negotiate toward a lasting peace, Russia won't just pause the war, because that would simply give Ukraine more time to rearm. Sagar Meghani, Washington.
2: Iran's president delivered a defiant speech to the UN General Assembly a day after President Trump said he could annihilate the Islamic Republic. President Masoud Pezeshkian held up photos of the late Supreme Leader Ali Khamenei and the more than 150 school children killed on the first days of the war, saying Iran's people have been victims of terrorism and have only defended themselves. Oil prices were back on the rise today, the international standard Brent crude settling above $103 per barrel. Stocks fell on Wall Street. This is AP News. Trouble over Dolly Parton's estate.
7: The entity run by Dolly Parton's longtime manager, Danny Nozell, filed a temporary restraining order against her nephew, Brian Seaver, and Parton's former security detail. Court documents say Seaver made threats of violence, caused her estate's attorney and other employees to leave, and are endangering her legacy and business empire. Nozell runs She's Alive, which manages Parton's businesses. Seaver was handpicked by Parton to announce her passing.
8: Our family and the team she has entrusted with her legacy will work diligently to ensure her spirit will live with us forever.
7: The court documents showcase a series of messages the company says were sent by Seaver before and after Parton's death, with threats to destroy the brand unless he was paid, and reveling in his newfound fame, calling himself an international arms dealer. Last week, She's Alive terminated Seaver and the Protection Service, saying his terrorizing conduct made their continued retention untenable. I'm Jennifer King.
2: 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I'm Ben Thomas. 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
10: Good evening. Now your wave weather forecast for Haverhill and the Merrimack Valley. Skies be clear tonight, chilly, lower in 43, northeast winds 10 to 15 miles per hour. Breezy, less humid for every Thursday, plenty of blue skies, 64 for the high, northeast winds 15 to 25. Partly cloudy, not quite as cool Thursday night, low near 49. Gradually increasing clouds, more humid Friday, highs in the lower 70s. I'm WHAV meteorologist James Covington. Your next wave weather in 30 minutes.
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7: I'm Ben Thomas with an AP News Minute. Sea turtles have been recorded laying eggs on beaches in Southern California for the first time ever.
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7: Trevor McDonald is the Huntington Beach Marine Safety Chief.
9: So this is the first time we've ever had sea turtles come to shore, lay eggs, and establish a nest here at City of Huntington Beach. 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
7: A fact confirmed by the National Oceanic and Atmospheric Administration's West Coast Fisheries Division.
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11: Good evening. Now your wave weather forecast for April in the Merrimack Valley. Skies will be clear tonight, chilly, lower in 43. Northeast winds 10 to 15 miles per hour. Breezy, less humid for every Thursday. Plenty of blue skies, 64 for the high. Northeast winds 15 to 25. Partly cloudy, not quite as cool Thursday night, low near 49. Gradually increasing clouds, more humid Friday, highs in the lower 70s. I'm WHAV meteorologist James Covington. Your next wave weather in 30 minutes.
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5: 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In the Edwin B. Johnson Newsroom, this is Jennifer Cosgrove.

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2: AP News, I'm Ben Thomas. Concerns about the dangers of artificial intelligence were aired at the United Nations today. Ed Donahue reports the Security Council heard directly from leaders of AI firms.
3: Just a day earlier, Secretary General Antonio Guterres said,
4: "Killer robots must have no place in our future."
3: Anthropic CEO Dario Amodei says the concerns are real.
5: If managed poorly, I even believe that AI could be a risk to humanity as a whole.
3: OpenAI's Sam Altman says AI companies need to be regulated.
6: They must be shaped through democratic processes and by governments accountable to the people that they serve.
3: Computer scientist Yoshua Bengio says there are three global threats from AI.
7: Catastrophic misuse, for example, by terrorists. Second, power concentration. And third, loss of control of AI.
3: Bengio says the warnings are not a marketing stunt. For world leaders, one key question, who should control life and death decisions, humans or machines? I'm Ed Donahue.
2: At the UN General Assembly, Ukrainian President Volodymyr Zelensky urged leaders to keep choking Russia's revenues to impede its war efforts, while Iran's president said the people of his country have been victims of terrorism by the United States and have only defended themselves. No ruling yet, but a federal judge has heard arguments over President Trump's ban of CNN, MS Now, and Politico from White House grounds over what he sees as negative coverage. And Lisa Dwyer reports an Iowa judge has dismissed the president's lawsuit against the Des Moines Register and its former poll.